Jungle and Monkey Minds, and they are a brilliant five-piece band, the South Coast answer to the Red Hot Chili Peppers, in my opinion, and they are from Southsea in Hampshire. And before that, the brilliant, the wonderful, the marvellous Tonic Scar Choir, also from Portsmouth as well. How are you doing? It's Mandy P. It's the local showcase. We'd love you to get involved. If you've got anything nice growing in your garden, the sun's coming out, we've had a lot of rain. It's going to be blooming marvellous, this show. Yeah, tell us all about your flowers. team@shineradio.uk. Give us a call, Petersfield 555 500. Now, we liked it so much last week, we could have them again. It's flower down, sir.

Stanley and the Bone Idols and support your local rock star, which is what we do here on the Local Showcase every single week. We are supporting and championing you brilliant local artists and we love it. Yeah, we do. We love to hear your new tunes, so don't forget to send them in. I'll tell you all about that a bit later. So flowers, we're talking flowers, and don't forget before that we had Flower Down, Ruby and Abby from Southampton, and Flower Down and their brilliant track Circles. So what are you up to then? What are you doing? It's bank holiday. It's going to be a lovely weekend. Are you out at your allotment? Are you growing anything that you want us to tell us about? Maybe tomatoes are coming on nicely. They're sitting in the window. All my flowers are blooming marvellous. I've got some basil. I live in a flat, actually. I've got some basil. I've got some lovely flowers coming out, actually, in the window. They're loving it already, and it's just getting a bit nice and warm, isn't it? So tell us all about it. Don't forget Chelsea Flower Show is on as well, and East Meon Flower Festival is at All Saints Church all weekend, starting on the 22nd of May right up to the 25th of May. So get yourself down there. You can buy tickets, just check out East Meon Flower Festival online on digital. Up next is our brilliant

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Million Pebble Beach and Broken Ships, and millionpebblebeach.com is where you need to go to find out all about the lovely Million Pebble Beach MPB. How are you? Anyway, it's Mandy P here. I've got to say hello to Claire in Southsea. Hello. She sent us a message from her allotment. She said she's growing onions, garlic and potatoes at the moment, but she said the snails have had her tomatoes and courgettes. I'm so sorry, Claire. That's so gutting, isn't it, when that happens? You nurture and nurture and plant them out, and there you go, and then the little bugs beat you to it. I'm so sorry about that. I'm sure you'll get some more going. It's only May. You'll be all right. We'll have some by August. Don't you worry about that. Now, if you fancy a bit of gardening chat, go onto our website, showmedia.uk, and check out all the lovely shows and podcasts that we have here on Shine, including Growing Together. Yes, the new podcast that we have there. Absolutely marvellous gardening chat from the allotments. Yeah, what's not to like about that? Up next is the lovely...

Jessie Smith and Marathon. Jesse is a singer-songwriter from London, and I first saw him perform down in Albert Road in Southsea quite a few years ago now with his band, Romances the Band. Absolutely brilliant performer. And no less, a singer with the Strictly band for a while, Dave Archer's band on the Strictly Come Dancing show. Hey, did you hear the news about the new presenters? Oh yes, it's all going on. We've actually got confirmation. It's going to be Emma Willis, Johannes Radomir, and Josh Whitcomb. What's not to like about that? Let's wait and see what happens, eh? Sounds interesting. How you doing? It's Mandy P. Up next is the lovely sisters from Peter.

Callum Gardner from Alton and Homecoming from his self-titled album of a couple of years ago. Now don't forget, here on Shine Radio, Thursday night is music night. We've got something for everyone. If music's your bag, which bag is yours? Which bag is yours? Yes, Tim Rogers. We have country music from 6 o'clock on Thursdays, then followed by jazz, Strange Fruit Jazz Show, Wheels, Duncan Barker, and then me, Mandy P, the local showcase, followed by Stereo Underground at 10 o'clock. And then we have the vinyl show with Mark Simpson. Oh, yes, sponsored by the vinyl shop in town. The vinyl shop, I say. What's the vinyl shop called? I'm going to tell you that right now. It's called Off the Record is the show with Mark. And playing wonderful music on heartwarming vinyl. Who doesn't love a vinyl? Have you got any records? Let us know. What's your favourite record? Peterfield 555-500. I've got loads. I'll tell you all about them another day. Perhaps we'll have a chat with Mark on the show. Find out what his one is as well. Don't forget as well, he's on Rise and Shine every Wednesday morning from 6 till 10 here on

Charlotte Neal and Pink Bikini. Charlotte is a singer-songwriter from Hampshire, and it's great to hear that song again, isn't it? All very summery and lovely. Now, talking of that, this weekend, this very bank holiday, it is the Petersfield Spring Festival. Get yourselves down to the square in Petersfield, and there's lots of live music, fun, food, stalls, all that kind of stuff going on for Saturday, Sunday, Monday. This weekend, get yourselves down there. Have a bit of Petersfield fun in the Petersfield. Up next, it's Redlin from Surrey, A Night Out.

0: Cheers, thank you. Thank you very much.
1: Ollie Patient from Petersfield and Yellow Tune Live, no less. Ollie Patient is from Petersfield. Check him out on the socials, Oliver Patient. My thanks to all my fabulous local artists, as always. Don't forget to go to some of these gorgeous local events that we've been mentioning throughout the show and get involved. It'd be great to see you down at the community. Some of the Shine volunteers will be down in the square over the weekend. So say hi, come and say hello. It's been lovely to have your ears. I'm going to leave you now with Hannah Clark. My name's Mandy P. It's the Local Showcase. I'll see you next time.

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1: Former S&P chief executive Peter Merrill's £400,000 embezzlement was a terrible breach of trust and an overwhelming betrayal. That's according to party leader and First Minister John Swinney. Mr. Merrill has been remanded in custody at the High Court after admitting the charges in Edinburgh. Mr. Swinney spoke to reporters earlier.
2: Peter Merrill was stealing the hopes, the dreams and the aspirations of thousands of people all over Scotland. People who gave what they could over many years in the hope that it would help contribute to a better country. So today, I am horrified. I am betrayed.
1: Police have arrested three people after a woman died following a shooting outside the 141 bar in Sheffield. The 30-year-old was found with critical injuries in the early hours of Monday and later died in hospital. Police say two arrests were made near Stockport and one in Sheffield. South Yorkshire Police Assistant Chief Constable Colin McFarlane appealed for witnesses.
3: If this is you, please come forward and help us. Tell us everything that you know. You can do that either directly to South Yorkshire Police or anonymously through Crime Stoppers.
1: The UK has recorded its all-time hottest May temperature as a part of London hit 33.5 degrees Celsius. Heathrow broke the record on the bank holiday, a day after the country's highest May temperature in at least 79 years was recorded. Households will find out this week how much their energy bills will rise from July as Ofgem prepares to announce the new price cap. The regulator will confirm the July to September limit on Wednesday, with forecasters pointing to an increase of more than £200. And Sir Paul McCartney has said the day he met rocker Elvis Presley was a great evening and described it as a pinch-yourself moment. The former Beatles star famously met the singer alongside his bandmates for the first and only time in 1965. That's the latest from Radio News Hub. I'm Dave Cronin.
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0: Petersfield's weather with Hector's, where gentlemen and now ladies can step out in style, whatever the weather.
5: Temperatures to drop to a maximum of 18 degrees. Winds remain calm at 4 miles per hour, and that takes us to Tuesday, where we can expect even hotter weather with temperatures of more than 30 degrees.
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6: Hello, welcome back. And if you're joining for the first time, welcome to Showtime. It's the show where we play you musical theatre hits from the silver screen, Broadway and the West End, because we love musical theatre here in the Petersphere. And I'm so glad that you do, otherwise I wouldn't be able to host this show. And I love the genre. I always have done since I was a little girl. And you'll always catch me belting out a show tune, whether it's in the shower, around my kitchen, or at karaoke somewhere. And I'm going to start this hour with a song from a London musical called Sweeney Todd, The Demon Barber. And the song is called No Place Like London, and there really isn't, for me anyway, because that's where all my friends and family are. But I'm so glad to have moved here to the Petersphere, because this is my second home. But anyway, here comes the song, No Place Like London.

hole in the world like a great black pit, and the vermin of the world inhabit it, and its morals aren't worth what a pig could spit, and it goes by the name of London. At the top of the hole sit a privileged few, making mock of the vermin in the lower zoo, turning beauty into filth and greed. I too have sailed the world and seen its wonders, for the cruelty of men is as wondrous as Peru.

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Then there was nothing but to wait.

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0: And that was, of course, A Million Dreams from The Greatest Showman, one of the greatest musical films I've ever seen. And coming up next, it's Jersey Boys, and you will recognise this song. It's December 1963. Oh, what a night.
1: It's a season of firsts. John Glenn is the first American to orbit the Earth. We go out on our first cross-country tour. The label's raking it in, so they send over some girls when we hit Chicago at Christmas. And that night,

fantastic music and a fantastic song there, which was actually written by Elton John, and it's from The Lion King. And the song is called They Live In You, and The Lion King is Broadway's third longest running show in its history and the highest grossing Broadway production of all time, having grossed more than $2 billion. Now, it's currently being performed at the London Lyceum Theatre, so if you haven't seen it, do get yourself along there and watch it. It is really a truly splendid and let's just say magical production. The choreography, the music, the colours, the puppetry and the singing, just really out of this world. Coming up next, we're heading back in time to, well, I watched this when I was a little girl, when VCRs were still out. My dad had it on video. It's Seven Brides for Seven Brothers, and the song is Goin' Cotton.

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0: Highly dark.
1: Yeah.
0: And you're longing for a fond embrace.
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1: Yeah.
0: Just remember, blessed are the meek. 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

0: just supposing he had violated her or something. 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
1: I know what you mean.
0: Or something. Think how terrible that would have been. It's a good thing I got home from work on time. I'm telling you that. I say I'm telling you that. Funny honey
1: of mine. 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
0: Fred Casely? How could he be a burglar? My wife knows him. 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

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And coming up next, we're going to keep with that kind of jazzy type music with Too Darn Hot from Kiss Me Kate.

0: my baby tonight. 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
1: Crazy man.
0: I'd like to sup with my baby tonight. Refill the cup with my baby tonight. But I ain't up to my baby tonight, 'cause it's too darn hot.
1: Yeah.
0: It's too darn hot. 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I'd like to coo with my baby tonight. And pitch the woo with my baby tonight. I'd like to coo with my baby tonight and pitch the woo with my baby tonight. But sister,

Oh, I just love the way he says that. Oh, fantastic. That was Dentist from Little Shop of Horrors, and it's really popular with schools and other amateur theatre groups because of its small cast. So perhaps you could let some of the theatre production groups here in the Petersphere just give them a bit of a nudge to put on a show for us. Or perhaps, you know, if it is already being performed somewhere, then do let me know so I can mention it here on the show. Coming up next, it's a song from South Pacific. Now, South Pacific is a musical that was composed by Richard Rodgers and the lyrics by Oscar Hammerstein too. And it's actually a book by Hammerstein and Joshua Logan as well. Now, the performance premiered in 1949 on Broadway, and it was an immediate hit, running for 1,925 performances. Here comes that song, I'm sure you know it. It's I'm Gonna Wash That Man Right Out of My Hair.

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1: I'm limited. Just look at me.

0: that was, of course, For Good from the musical Wicked. And my daughter loves singing the songs from that musical. And you'll often hear her singing along at the Petersfield Church's karaoke and chess mornings, which are run at St. Peter's Church on the first Sunday of every month from 11 a.m. And it is truly a lovely morning. So bring your kids along and let them have a sing-song. They can pick whatever song they like and you can get up and sing too. There's food out as well for the kids and adults alike, and teas and coffees too. And coming up next, it's the song We Will Rock You from the musical of the same name, We Will Rock You.
1: Chief, chief, chief, witness, chief.

0: You must have recognized that song. That was, of course, Can't Help Falling in Love, and it's from the musical All Shook Up. And if you're an Elvis Presley fan, I love him, then you'll love the musical because it sings the songs from his songbook. Now, we should have time for a couple more songs. Definitely, I will be playing for you a song from the musical Wonderful Town called Darling Eileen. If you don't know it, I'm sure you will recognize it once it starts playing. And we may have time for a song from The Addams Family and Aladdin. I just want to thank you before I sign off for keeping me company this evening. I hope you've enjoyed the show. I certainly have enjoyed listening to the songs with you. If you have enjoyed yourself tonight, then do join me next week from the same time of 7 p.m. for more musical theatre hits from the Silver Screen, Broadway and the West End. Now, just because this show is finishing, the entertainment will be continuing here on Shine Radio because Ian Crossman will be on next with the Brighter Minds quiz. So why not get your pens and papers ready and see how many of his questions you can answer correctly. Have a wonderful rest of tonight, and until next week, take care.
1: If I show you the conga, will you give me the interview?
2: In a verse.
1: Well, it's very simple, really. It's just a 1, 2, 3, kick. 1, 2, 3. Well, 1, 2, 3, kick. 1, 2, 3, kick. 1, 2. What you doing? Think of the USA, NRA, TVA. What do you think of our Mother's Day? What do you think of the
3: conga?
1: Yeah, you got it. That was terrific. What do you think of our native squaws, charge a doors, wooden laws? What's your opinion?

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0: Wait! 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And she looked like Diana the Huntress!
1: Who?
2: He's just expressing himself, dear. Expressing is the poet's art. Just simply say what's in your heart.
1: Lucas.

Well, he seems like a nice young man. Not right for each other. What do you mean not right for each other? Was Napoleon right for Josephine? Was nausea right for Dramamine? Were the 80s right for the drum machine? Who's to say? Who's to say? Was ballet right for Balanchine? Was polio right for the soft vaccine? Were you folks right for the mezzanine? Who's to say? One normal night is a perilous trick. Normal is hard to attain. Children are crazy and parents are quick. Passions are hard to explain. But this is their moment and this is your chance. So if you don't want to remain, start singing of love, love, love.

among every culture and tongue. It's chaotic, but hey, it's home. When the wind's from the east and the sun's from the west and the sand in the glass is right, come on down.

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2: Peter Merle has been remanded after pleading guilty to embezzling more than £400,000 from the SNP over a 12-year period. The former chief executive admitted the charge at the High Court in Edinburgh. Mr Merle, who is Nicola Sturgeon's estranged husband, had originally faced a higher figure on the indictment. Stuart Houston is Police Scotland's Assistant Chief Constable.
3: This is without doubt one of the most high-profile investigations in recent times, and it is testimony to the work of Police Scotland officers that has led to Peter Merle's admission of guilt early in the court process. I would also like to thank the many witnesses who came forward to provide us with statements as we guilt the case against Peter Merle.
2: Three people have been arrested on suspicion of murder after a 30-year-old woman was shot outside a bar in Sheffield. Police were called to West Street at around 2:45 a.m. on Monday, where the woman was found seriously injured and later died in hospital. Two men and a woman are in custody. Nigel Farage is under pressure to provide evidence for his claim that Russia hacked his phone after details of a £5 million gift were leaked. A former National Cyber Security Centre chief says the allegation is unsubstantiated, despite reports that Farage's team blames hostile state actors. The Reform UK leader insists the alleged hack is a security concern. This week is time to Diabetes Prevention Week, an annual campaign led by the NHS and Diabetes UK. Deputy Head of Clinical at Diabetes UK, Emma Pike, says it's important to spread awareness.
4: If people are not supported to get the right care, it can lead to some serious long-term health complications. People have access to the right care and support, they can reduce and prevent those complications.
2: And former Love Island star Georgia Steele is engaged to Ipswich Town defender Harry Clark. She shared the message in a Sunset Beach proposal video on social media. That's the latest from Radio News Hub. I'm Dave Cronin.
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7: Petersfield's weather with Hector's, where gentlemen and now ladies can step out in style, whatever the weather.
8: Temperatures to drop to a maximum of 18 degrees. Winds remain calm at 4 miles per hour, and that takes us to Tuesday, where we can expect even hotter weather with temperatures of more than 30 degrees.
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10: We're at the King's Arms in Dragon Street. 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
9: Starting back in 2000, the churches in Petersfield came together with a vision to create a safe space for young people to call their own.
10: Now, here we are in 2026, and not only are they here in Petersfield, but also Alton and Horndean as well. We'll be speaking to some of the dedicated staff and volunteers, and we hope some of the young people that love coming along and being part of this wonderful charity.
9: And later, we'll have your What's On guide for the Petersphere and beyond. And Julie, you've been very, very busy, not least with your twin grandchildren.
10: Do you know, they're 8 months old now.
9: Wow, can't believe that.
10: eight months old. I don't know where the time has gone. One is rolling. I think that's what you call it. It's rolling. Uh-huh. I've got a funny feeling she's going to be crawling soon, so we're going to need eyes in our back of our head. Mm-hmm. And then the little one, the tiny one, seems to be sitting up more upright, actually. It's weird how, bearing in mind that they're exactly the same age, they're doing completely different things.
9: Yeah.
10: But Yeah, they're doing great. They're doing great.
9: Well, I'm glad to hear that. I mean, you're one of the busiest people that I know, not doing everything. I don't know how you fit in being a grandmother as well. And equally, you don't even look like a grandmother.
10: I've got to share something with you, actually. Have you ever tried going around town with a double buggy?
9: No, I haven't, no.
10: So we looked after all three grandchildren. We decided, let's take them out. So off we went, double buggy. And the 4.5-year-old is on a paddle board, which is basically something that's attached. I looked at the weight and I said to my husband, you can push that, because it was like a huge amount. And then off we set. And the pavements are so not laid out for anything like that. And actually, if you've got a big wheelchair... Mm-hmm. Actually, I'm really not sure how they get round either. Yeah. But our destiny at that particular point in time was to go to St. Peter's Church, mm-hmm. to the Photographic Society.
9: Where I saw you.
10: Where you saw me, yes. Mm-hmm. Now, when you saw me, I had landed and I was sitting with the twins in their buggy because they were both asleep, I think. Now, you just won't believe how difficult it was to get from my house to where I was sitting down, actually having a well-deserved cup of tea. So it was really, really difficult. Yeah. So it's not easy.
9: It's not. I see two women who push around a trolley of about five or six children.
10: I've seen them. Yes, amazing. Yeah. They must have muscles for muscles. When I saw them, I was like, you are kidding me. Yeah. Yeah. No, it's really difficult. But, I mean, it's going to get easier as they get more mobile, I think.
9: But it's
10: a bit tiring, I'm not going to lie.
9: I do a bit, you know, I do a bit of childcare for my niece and nephew. My niece was recently unwell at the last minute, so I had to step in and look after her, which I really, really enjoyed. But of course, my responsibilities generally extend to my tortoise and to my cat, you know, which has given us
10: your tortoise
9: absolutely delightful pets. They are too.
10: I mean, I'm not a cat lover, as you know, but your tortoise is just amazing. Just
9: but you've got two dogs as well.
10: I've got two dogs. So, what else have you been? Have you been doing any more Winton Players? Have you been doing anything?
9: Well, yeah, there? I'm now the secretary of the Winton Players. So I'm an important person then. A busy person. And it's surprising how much effort and numbers of people go into production. So The Unfriend has got a cast, I think, of six or seven people.
10: What an amazing production.
9: It was terrific, but there was something like 70 people involved in that.
10: Wow.
9: So you got six or seven actors on the stage and all the paraphernalia and support that goes around it. We have a group called the Artful Bodgers who make the scenery.
10: Oh, yes.
9: The youngest bodger is 76.
10: Yes.
9: The oldest bodger is 90.
10: Really?
9: They're brilliant and they have a great fun time. But the other thing that surprised me was that the Winton Players in the next year is 80 years old.
10: Really?
9: It's like a lot of things in Petersfield. It goes back a long way. There's lots and lots of traditions in Petersfield, actually. A lot of them. And they're still alive.
10: Yeah, it is amazing. I mean, where we are now in the King's Arms, you know, the history behind how they got to this particular fantastic old building, which you won't know, but this used to be a restaurant.
9: Right, okay.
10: It was a restaurant. And I can't think for the life of me what it's called now, but it was a restaurant, a Cordon Bleu restaurant. Actually, a Michelin star restaurant, and the King's Arms. I think they got a very, very great benefactor that passed away and left all the money to the King's Arms. Other than that, they would have been struggling to find somewhere to go. It's funny how things happen and how they get to where they got to. And now look at it, and it's lovely because they've kept it looking very much like an old building, which is great.
9: No, it is fantastic. Yeah. The generosity of people in Petersfield for fundraising really is something to behold. And they do some absolutely wonderful work.
10: They do, don't they? Mm-hmm. Yeah.
9: But we've been interrupted about 16 times. My kids come running into this room here.
10: They go, oh, sorry. Then they disappear. They shut the door. So no doubt somebody else will come in. But, you know, it's great. It's something that Petersfield really needs, is something like this, you know, because we're very good at criticising our youngsters, aren't we? About,
9: sadly so, yeah.
10: But actually, you know what? The kids we got here in Petersfield, they're polite.
9: Mm-hmm.
10: they're just lovely, and mm-hmm. an environment like this where they can just let off a bit of steam is just what they need. So mm-hmm. we're going to talk to quite a few different people, aren't we? And I'm just looking at this microphone. I've got half my dog hairs on here as well, which is not helpful, is it?
12: There's very good.
10: But yeah, I mean, it's great, and it's just lovely to see them all sort of basically just chilling and enjoying themselves.
12: No, exactly right. I mean, it's really interesting when you know about the stresses of being a young person.
10: Much more stressful than when we were that age.
12: It is, and a lot of them have caring responsibilities, mm. or they're just anxious about exams, mm. or they're going up into a more senior place in the school or whatever it happens to be. And this place deals with all of that, doesn't it?
10: Yeah, they deal with a lot of stuff here, mm-hmm. a lot of really, really important stuff, mm-hmm. which I guess when we were kids never seemed to be so difficult. I think mm-hmm. I think life is more hard now. I think mm-hmm. it's much more difficult. But
12: Shall we
10: go and see what we can find and who we can chat to?
12: Absolutely right.
10: Yeah, brilliant. Great stuff.
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12: And now we're talking to Dom, who is the Horndean manager. Now, if the King's Arms got £1 million... Wow. What would you spend it on?
14: Yeah. Oh, that would be amazing. I suppose one of our real key priorities, we've got a few really. One is about sustainability for the charity overall. We're entirely funded from donations, fundraising, grants and things like that. And so that actually raising the money to do the work we do and to have that sustainability so that we know we can keep delivering it would be really important. So there's something in there that would be about making all of our work truly sustainable. But for me, selfishly, I'm in charge of our development work in Horndean at the moment, and we're looking to open a youth centre there. We don't have one at the moment. We use a community centre, and we're doing sort of outreach work from there, working with the school. And we've really built a lot of momentum with the community in Horndean. They really want to, the parish council and the district council and the school and the local community really want us to develop something there for in perpetuity. So a building in Horndean, how about that, or something towards that?
12: Yeah, I think that would be really, really terrific. I recently went to Petersfield Area Churches Together.
14: Yeah, yeah.
12: And they say that they support the King's Arms.
14: Yeah.
12: And it was something that they were most proud of. That was the number one thing that they're proud of. So it underlines the point about where your funding comes from.
14: Yes, yeah, yeah.
12: But it also, you're getting some recognition from, you know, important organisations in the town.
14: Amazing, yeah. Well, PACT, the King's Arms really came out of PACT, and it was a group of church leaders who got together.
15: John Callahan,
14: indeed, he was kind of spearheading that, and it was the church leaders coming together and the churches coming together and saying, what can we do to support young people in Petersfield, find something that's for them. It was over 25 years ago now. And now we have this amazing building that we sit in. And now we've got our work over in Alton as well and developing in Horndean. So it does feel like it's a legacy work, you know, something that is, we're really proud of what we've achieved. And we still keep the relationships really strongly. John Callahan, who was there at the beginning, he's still our chair of trustees, still, you know, inspiring us and encouraging us and giving us all the help we need to do what we do every day.
10: I've known the King's Arms and their background for many years. Mm. It's not been an easy journey. It's been a real difficult journey to get to where you've got to. And as I'm guessing at some point, especially John would have sat there thinking, this is never going to happen. Right. You know, his vision and the PACT's vision is never going to happen. And you sort of look around you now to what you've got. I don't think anybody could have foreseen that it would have gone this way, because there was a few years where you were like, I don't know where we're going to actually house ourselves in Petersfield. But you know what? It does give people hope, doesn't it?
14: Mm.
10: That, you know, if you've got a vision, you need to really go for it.
14: Absolutely, yeah, absolutely. It's all about the vision. And I think King's Arms is really a brilliant example of kind of community action made real. Everything that we've achieved has been with the help of the community, the local community in Petersfield and then up in Alton and Horndean as well. But when you look around the youth centre here, every single thing that you see has been fundraised for, donated. People have done bake sales and car boots and who knows what, and to produce what we have here and to make this place really amazing, every single thing. And that's all come from the local community. They trust us with their young people, obviously, as well, and the schools and the other sort of stakeholders in the work that we do work with us and trust us and encourage us and help us. And it's all about sharing that vision, which is just to have a vision for young people that's positive. And so it's I think it's something to be proud of, definitely.
10: Talk us through some of the activities you do here, because I mean, you do escape rooms or things, don't you?
14: We have done in the past. We've done escape rooms in the past, absolutely. I mean, day by day, we do basically four levels of work, four different kind of branches of work. One is after-school clubs, which is going on right now as we're talking outside, where we just open the doors and young people come in. They don't have to book. They don't have to pay to come in. And it's just a safe home away from home where they can find friends, have some fun, meet our youth workers who are there to support them as well. Some young people come out of school on a high, some on a low, some in between, and we're there for all of that. So that's our bread and butter, if you like. We then do a whole program of mentoring work, working particularly with young people, sometimes one-to-one, sometimes in small groups, and that's helping them where they're struggling, either with anxiety, with making wise choices about their behaviour. We're there to support them. And then we work with particular groups. Young carers is a big part of our work, and supporting them and giving them really respite fun week in and week out. And then young people with additional needs as well, so they have their own club. That's great. And then the last little bit of work we do is with the local churches, and we want to give back, to say that's where we started from, and we want to support them in just doing really good youth work as well. And then along the way, yeah, we've done escape rooms in the past. We run holiday activities in clubs. We help young people to make that difficult transition from primary school to secondary school. We run schemes for young adults who are interested in youth work, so they can spend some time with us and learn some skills. And yeah, everything in between, I think.
12: Lovely atmosphere here today. Very, very noisy. Lots of things going on. Yeah. But I'm interested that you talked about those different levels of mood.
14: Yeah,
12: you know,
14: yeah.
12: How people feel.
14: Yeah.
12: I mean, there must be times, if you're a young person, you're going to have a variety of emotions, absolutely, a variety of experiences.
14: Yeah, yeah.
12: How do you deal with all of that?
14: Well, yeah. Well, that is it's a big part of our work. It's really why we're here, to support young people through those highs and lows in life. And to be honest with you, how we do that, I think, is we do that relationally. So it's really important to us that we build strong relationships where young people can find an adult that they can speak to, that they can trust, and they can find a place that's safe for them. So if they feel comfortable and in a safe environment and with people who are interested in them and care about them, then that allows that kind of support to happen. We really want to encourage young people to have a better emotional sort of maturity, to have resilience and build better positive relationships with young people as well as with adults as well. And so we're working on those kind of key areas of young people's life through things like one-to-one mentoring, which could be really going deep sometimes with young people, to playing a board game or pool or whatever, but being that smiling face, an open door, a bit of toast behind the bar to keep you going, whatever it takes, really. But it's all about the relationships. It's all about us being there for the long haul with young people, and that's what allows them really to find the help they need.
12: Mm-hmm. And it is effective.
14: Oh, absolutely, yeah. I mean, we're meeting something like about 600 young people every year.
12: Wow.
14: In each year, in and out, and it's rising all the time, and we're really seeing some amazing results. Young people who have I've come to us maybe being super anxious, finding it really hard to engage, And then we're seeing them maybe going off to university or finding their first job, passing their driving test. And some of these young people these are all real instances that I can remember. When we first met them, we were a long way from that. And so, it's incredible when you see some success like that breakthrough.
12: Mm-hmm. Can I ask you one final question? What keeps you going then?
14: Good question. Lots of cups of tea. that helps. For us, what keeps me going is the team here. We've got an amazing team of youth workers and all the staff, volunteers who inspire us. We work together hard, and this type of work is work that you do because you've got a passion for it, because you love working with young people and you want to see them flourish. And that says, if you've got your eyes on the prize and that you can see some impact in the work you do, then that gets me coming back every day.
10: Dom, thank you so much for your time. Thank you.
14: Thank you.
12: And we're talking to David from Empower. Is that right?
16: Yes, correct.
12: Tell us about Empower.
16: So Empower is a project that we run at King's Arms, and it's for young people who have really struggled with school and the school system's not fitted them at all. So we run this in conjunction with TPS, and we have 7 young people this year on it who are all in year 11 and about to sit their GCSEs. Mm-hmm. And the way the project works is we just try and give them a space for these young people to actually achieve the potential they have. So they come in every day for us. We do a lot of work sort of around emotional support, well-being. Teachers from TPS come in to deliver lessons, and then they sit their exams with us, and we kind of help them with next steps for college. But it's about very much about helping these young people who've really struggled and kind of fallen by the wayside just get onto the next steps.
12: I mean, that's quite intensive, really, you know, for 7 people. It's a really big effort. I think that sounds exceptional to me, actually.
16: Thank you. Yes, it's a lot of work, but it's a lot of fun as well, and it's a real privilege to see these young people kind of like rediscover what they're good at. Mm-hmm. And there, so we've got one young lad who we've worked with a lot as an organization for over the years there, but we know hasn't been in school much and struggled, and actually we've discovered since he's been here how good he is at things like maths and science, and he's learnt that as well, and he's seen and learned more opportunities of what he might be able to do next more than he thought.
12: Yeah, that is really good. I was going to ask you about success, but how do you keep yourself in the right kind of frame of mind for this type of work?
16: It's a really good question. It's something you have to work at constantly and be aware of that. What does help is we have a really good team here at King's Arms, both in terms of like needing support for things or cover for stuff, and also just for instance, saying, I'm struggling with this, could you help with that there? It's not a project I do by myself. There's other staff on it as well, so that helps. And in some ways, doing it every day can be hard, but in other ways, there's a routine to it that can make it easier.
12: Mm-hmm. So you look after yourselves as well as looking after the children in this case.
16: Yeah, because if you can't do that, then you can't look after the young people anyway.
12: But it's really effective.
16: Yeah, really good. This is our 3rd year of running this program. And yeah, the last 2 years, there's young people. We still see those young people. They're at college, they're in jobs, they're working, they're happy. And when we first met them, some of them just hadn't left their bedrooms for months.
10: Now, what I find really rewarding about what you've just said is I'm on the other side of it. I'm actually a trustee at an education trust, at Bohunt Education Trust. So I get to see the bit before you.
16: Yeah.
10: I get to see the pupil disciplinaries. Yeah. And for me, it's always horrible. It's always hard for a child to be in front of you because you know that there's a background. There's always a story to everyone that comes through. Yeah. And it's really reassuring to know behind all of that, there's somebody like you that can actually bring them out. And, you know, it's so nice to hear that they're now, some of them are in jobs, they're at college and doing all right, actually.
16: Yeah. I'm also aware I'm talking to you about this as we're getting near the end of the year.
10: Yeah, it gets harder, doesn't it, at the end of the year?
16: And it does get harder at the end of your exams, and there's a lot more stress about exams. But also, already, with these young people we've had this year, we've seen how much they've grown. Whereas at the beginning of the year, when they're really struggling, and some of them are very quiet or struggling to even just make it in, we do much reduced hours, but even then, struggling to make it in, and it's a lot of work to get them to that point there. But then you see them start to transform and change. And like the school will say, when teachers come down here or the pastoral will come down and visit them, they're completely different young people down here, and so happy, and they actually engage with everything. And yeah,
10: they just need a different environment to the hustle and bustle of school, don't they?
16: Yeah, 100%. That's all it is. Yeah. They want to learn and to do well. It's not a case of laziness and not wanting to engage. All of them want to. They just couldn't at school.
10: Yeah.
16: As much as they tried.
10: Yeah.
12: Fantastic. But I need to ask you the obvious question. Your hat and your shorts. What's all that about?
16: So partly, I thought it would be warmer today than it is. So I'm slightly regretting some choices. So yeah. It's just something that I'm comfortable in wearing around here in that way. And that helps the young people feel comfortable as well. Especially with a thing like a school program, like Empower is, we're very clear, they don't have to wear school uniform. We just want them here and to know that they're safe and welcome here and they can show up however they like. Sometimes they've shown up in pyjamas. That's fine. It's all good either way. So it's very much about us wanting to sort of model that vibe for the young people as well.
12: Mm-hmm. And from the noise we can hear outside and from the general atmosphere we've already experienced, I think you're doing a great job.
16: Thank you, yeah.
17: It's the Peapod, on location around the Petersphere. Shine
10: Radio. Right then, so we've got some young people with us, which is absolutely wonderful. I'm glad to have a chat to them. And some of you are volunteers, I believe, and you also come because you love it here. So what do you like about the King's Arms then?
18: So I started coming to the Young Carers programme, and it was a really helpful place for me to be around other young people without having to explain why I was struggling. Like, they automatically got it, so I knew that it was kind of a place where I could relax without feeling like people would judge me for having like a struggle that's like not really like normal for like other young people. Mm-hmm. Yeah.
12: Can I ask you a question about what do you mean by a young carer? I know what it means, yeah. But it means so much to different people, doesn't it?
18: Yeah. So it's, I guess, anyone like under 18 who looks after any kind of like a family member or sometimes a friend who has like a disability or addiction or health condition. I look after my younger sibling who has autism. What's so nice about care is that there's so many different experiences. Some people care for parents with physical conditions, but even within like the diversity, we can all still understand even if we haven't had the exact same experience, which is really nice.
10: We're being very lazy here, listeners. We're actually sitting on a sofa at the moment because I'm tired. So what do you like about the King's Arms?
19: I just, you know, just like the staff and the people here, they're just really nice.
10: Yeah. How long have you been coming here?
19: I think about maybe a year.
10: Yeah. Listening to it out here, it sounds like you're having a ball here. You sound like you have a great fun. So what sort of things do you do here? I can smell some gorgeous cooking. Is that something that you do here?
19: Yeah. We bake and we mostly like...
10: I've seen your kitchen. It's very nice. I'd quite like your kitchen in my house, actually.
19: And we also just like... Some people just like to run around.
10: Yeah, I can see that. I can see that.
12: Yeah. Can I ask you, how important is it to you to come here?
19: I think it's like pretty important because it's like mostly the time I get to see my friends with being in school and all that.
10: That's important, isn't it, to have your friends around you? I can't do without my friends. Good old natter over a cup of tea. Well, I'm guessing it's a cup of squash here for you. But so let's move around then. So, King's Arms, how long have you been here?
20: Nearly 4 years.
10: 4 years, gosh. And what brought you to the King's Arms?
20: I used to do a group Jones school.
10: Yeah, and you just carried on after that?
20: Yeah.
10: What you do? So, yeah, so what do you like about coming here?
20: Seeing my friends and having a good relationship with the staff members.
10: Yeah.
12: And let me ask you, why is that important?
20: Giving me hope for like the future and stuff.
10: That's a really interesting statement, isn't it? What do you want to do when you leave school? What would you like to do? What's your chosen career?
20: Become a practitioner in early years.
10: Wow. That's impressive.
12: And I think the experience here is going to set you up for that, isn't it?
20: Yeah.
10: Good question. What do you want to do when you get to the point of thinking about your career? Not to put anybody on the spot or anything here, but
18: I'd like to go into social policy in the charity sector. I left school after 6 weeks of A-levels, and most of my time was spent here volunteering, and that helped me to become a lot more confident in talking to people and kind of, yeah, just putting myself out there after, like, struggling at school. So I now kind of, I'm a youth panelist at, like, different charities, and that has, it's given me, like, a new kind of path into that kind of sector. I'm going to study sociology in September. It will hopefully kind of give me a bit more of an idea of, like, specifically what I'd like to do.
10: That's amazing. I have to say, volunteering is, well, we know, don't we, Mike? Because we, this is what we are. We're volunteers. Arrive with,
0: no, with a microphone, that's very true.
10: But we've learnt so much. And I think it does give you confidence to actually realise that you can do a lot more. Go on then. What would you like to do when you get to the point of your career?
19: I really want to be a paediatric therapist. So I'm going to go to college, do some early years, and then go to uni.
10: Great ambitions here, Mike, don't you think?
0: Well, first of all, I think you're very brave being able to speak out like this, because people need to know about this is what's going on, you know, in Petersfield, what's happening in our schools. So it's good that somebody like you has found a voice, well, you as well, and you know, to tell us what goes on here. But you would recommend this, would you then, come, you know, about coming here, coming to the King's Arms?
19: Yeah, I would. This place is, like, really lovely. Everyone's just really kind and very welcoming.
0: And you think that's something you need in your life?
19: Yeah.
10: Girls, thank you so much for spending some time with us. Great to hear from you. And we'll let you go and have some fun now. Thank you.
0: Fantastic. Thank you. Coming up, we'll hear more from the staff and volunteers from the King's Arms. But first, here's your What's On guide for the Petersfield this week.
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22: Whether you fancy a trip to the theatre, a film, or a wander around the market, I'm Hannah with a few events taking place around the Petersfield. Beedale School brings its summer play to Beedale's Theatre on Church Road in Steep on Monday the 1st of June from 7 until 9 in the evening, and again on Tuesday afternoon from 2:30 until 4:30. Also on Tuesday the 2nd, the Phoenix Theatre and Arts Centre in Borden is screening The Roses from 2:30, starring Olivia Colman and Benedict Cumberbatch. It's a darkly comic take on a marriage that becomes a battleground. Then on Friday the 5th and Saturday the 6th of June, the Phoenix presents Butterfly, starting at 7:30 each evening. Inspired by the life of pioneering entomologist Eleanor Glanville, the play reimagines her story in the present day. And on Sunday the 7th, the Hampshire Farmers Market returns to the square in Petersfield between 10 and 2. 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
21: 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Shine
10: Radio. Right, I've got three young gentlemen with us now. We've had three young ladies. It's time for the boys now. So now, you are all part of the after-school club, I believe. Is that right?
23: Yeah, that's correct, yeah.
10: Tell me, what is the after-school club?
23: So, after-school at KA is just like, it's on specific days of the week, through specific times. You come here after school, you chill out, you play games, Monopoly, Lego, you can buy some food from the shop, you can make new friends. It's really great. You get to meet new people as well. And KA doesn't just do after-school club. They do, like, off-site events, so barbecues, festivals, stuff like that. And you can go to that during the summer holidays or Christmas holidays, etc.
0: And can I ask you, why is that an important thing?
23: When you start going to upper school of secondary school, you start, like, realising you're, like, a lot more stressed, and KA kind of relieves that. It's just like, it's a place to get away from stress.
10: Your friends are nodding over here, is that right?
24: Yeah, I completely agree. It's really fun to just come to KA and play games and, like, pool or board games and stuff like that, and beat your friends at it.
25: 10 games in a row.
0: And is that why you come along here as well?
24: Yeah.

0: interact with your friends and, like, talk to them and play physical games with them. Yeah. Because I don't want to sound rude here, but, like, when our parents were younger, they obviously didn't have stuff like that, so they had to interact. But my dad, like, drills into me that you should, like, socialise with your friends. And sometimes at home I find that, because I'm a huge gamer, I don't go outside, to be fair. But, like, I do, but he, like, drills into me that you should socialise, and K is, like, a really good way to do that.
1: Do you remember Tetris, or what was it? No, Space. Yeah. We had to load all our games up. It used to take about an hour to do. No, we had... I'm going way back. I'm going into cassette players, which you probably will see in the archives now.
0: I have a Walkman, so I have a lot of hard media. So I have a record player, and I have vinyls, because I find that really interesting. Like, before I was called in here, I was listening to music on my phone. So music I find interesting. I have my dad's old Walkman. I have loads of cassettes.
2: Can I ask each of you, then, to say one thing about why the King's Arms is good for you?
3: That's a good question. Not really sure. Not really. I kind of just got called in. Yeah.
4: Just fun.
3: Well, you're not fun.
5: Look at you.
2: Okay, and why do you come here then? What's the best thing from your point of view?
5: Beating my friends at board games.
6: I'm going to punch you. No,
5: socialising and playing board games is probably two of the main things.
1: Yeah. Okay.
0: Two reasons. Again, coming here, socialising with my friends, but we used to come here a lot for somebody called Sue, who's still here, but she doesn't do after school anymore. And she's just, like, the sweetest person ever. She's so nice. She's really, like, chilled out. She's just relaxed. She used to mentor me, so,
3: yeah. It's not even just the students here, it's the staff is also great as well.
2: I can see you're the comedian of the group, actually.
3: No, I'm just stupid.
0: Yeah, Sue's great, because, like, I don't see her as much as I do now. I have seen her, like, rarely sometimes, but, yeah, she's great to catch up with. She's just really nice.
1: Do you know what? You guys, you've been really entertaining. Thank you so much for your time. I'll let you go back to your board games then.
2: Yeah. Brilliant. Yeah, thanks, guys.
1: Thank you very much. Thank you.
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8: 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Go somewhere else, but I always come back home. 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
2: And now we're talking to Sarah about young carers. What does the King's Arm do for young carers?
9: So we run the young carers programme for the whole of East Hants. So we're East Hants young carers, and we cover we have our centre here in Petersfield, also in Alton, and young carers can come to club nights and have respite from their caring roles. They can really learn about what it means to be a young carer, and most importantly, they get to share that experience with other people who are in the same boat as them, mm-hmm. and really get to meet people who are going through the same challenges and facing the same difficulties that they just don't get in their regular peer group.
2: But what kind of burdens do young carers actually face in your experience?
9: So I think a lot of the time there's a bit of a stigma or a stereotype around young carers. On our programme, it's 8 to 18, and it can be, I think, a lot of the time people think have a very set view of what they consider a young carer, but actually it's much wider ranging than that. So we have young people who are caring for siblings who have autism or ADHD or emotional behavioural challenges that really impact them at home. We have people who are caring for their parents or grandparents, even with physical disabilities, mental health struggles, and addiction, substance abuse. So a whole range of conditions that can really just really impact that young person's life, from being able to get to school on time, to get their homework done, to having to care for younger siblings at home. The emotional burden of having to be a carer is really significant.
2: Yeah, especially at such a young age, you said from 8 years old upwards.
9: Yeah, and of course, you know, they're caring before they're eight. They don't just suddenly turn eight, and they're doing this from a very young age, but we take them on at eight onto our programme. But yeah, they have to grow up quickly. They have to learn to put other people's needs first, which if you're not in that situation, like, you just don't have that experience.

0: sense.
1: I've come across before this point about young carers can sometimes run into difficulties at school, especially with arriving on time for the reasons you just explained. Is that something that you would take up?
0: Yeah, so we try to work with schools where we can to encourage them to identify who their young carers are. I think there were some statistics which indicated that there's maybe as many as two per class in a regular school. So there's a lot of young carers who are maybe hidden. So we work with schools to try and identify who those might be, and then trying to get the schools to support them. So it could be in terms of lateness, if they're having to take other siblings to school. It could also be if there's been a situation at home in the night and no one slept. Someone's kicked off, had a meltdown, and it's all been really chaotic. That young person then has to get up and go to school and learn, and they're shattered. So it's that understanding from the school that why they might be feeling so tired, or why they might not have had someone listen to them read, or why they might not have got their homework done. Just the compassion for that. And it's not saying that it's you can just get away with never doing your homework, but the understanding, I think, of what their life is like at home.
1: Mm-hmm.
2: There's more young carers than people think, isn't there?
0: Oh, yeah, absolutely.
2: Yeah, because it's something that people don't realise. Obviously, behind closed doors, you just think it's the normal family unit, but actually there's a huge amount of young people doing a lot of things, as you just say, over and above what a normal child should be doing at that age.
0: Yeah, I think it takes a lot of bravery for parents to agree to be referred, for their child to be referred to us, because no one wants their child to be a young carer. No one wants to feel like their young person is having to do those extra tasks or have to put someone else first. Everyone wants, as a parent, you want to give everything to your child, but in certain families, it's not possible, and it's not a failing on them. It's just, this is an opportunity to give that space for the young carer to really have their own space, their own time to kind of offload and be a child and do regular kid things, really, in a safe space.
1: I think that's a really good approach, actually, to allow a child to be a child. It sounds staggering to people who must be listening to this right now, to allow that time for a child to be a child.
0: For me, it's that is a really important part, but by far the best part of this program is when you see two young people and they realize that they're in the same boat, and they share that, oh, my brother has this girl, and oh, really, so does mine. And then this commonality and this common ground, they finally find someone that gets it and that experiences life the way they do. By far, that's the best part of the job. Mm-hmm.
1: Yeah, you certainly enjoy it, I can tell.
0: Yeah, I do.
2: I think this has been absolutely enlightening, and something that the King's Arms does so well. Thank you for sharing it with us. Thank you so much. Thank you.
0: Thank you for coming to see us.
2: Thank you.
1: Thank you.
2: We'd love to hear from you. If you've got a story you'd like us to cover, or just want to say hello, you can call or WhatsApp us on 01730 555 500, or send an email to team@shineradio.uk.
1: That's all from the Peapod this week, and what a great way to spend an afternoon at the King's Arms.
2: Huge thanks to all the staff, the volunteers, and most of all the young people that came to join us.
1: Our thanks to our editor Stephen Martin and the Shine Radio team. So until next time,
2: bye.
3: Great to be with you at this very early hour. It's Petersfield Shine Radio. Stay with us after the news at 4. Start the day in love with the easiest, dreamiest early morning soundtrack. 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
8: If you've cut yourself, sprained your wrist, or suffered another minor injury, to save you the trip to Portsmouth, just pop over to the Petersfield Community Hospital's Urgent Treatment Centre instead. The UTC in Petersfield Hospital is open from 8 a.m. to 8 p.m. 7 days a week, 365 days a year. The former minor injuries unit has been upgraded to an urgent treatment centre, which means the medical staff there can now diagnose more complex health issues, such as suspected broken limbs and urinary tract infections. As well as the reduced travel time, going to Petersfield's urgent treatment centre means that you will likely face lower waiting times than if you went to the emergency department at QA in Portsmouth. So you help yourself and you're helping the NHS.
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1: Former S&P Chief Executive Peter Merle's £400,000 embezzlement was a terrible breach of trust and an overwhelming betrayal. That's according to party leader and First Minister John Swinney. Mr Merle has been remanded in custody at the High Court after admitting the charges in Edinburgh. Mr Swinney spoke to reporters earlier.
2: Peter Merle was stealing the hopes, the dreams and the aspirations of thousands of people all over Scotland. People who gave what they could over many years in the hope that it would help contribute to a better country. So today, I am horrified. I am betrayed.
1: Police have arrested three people after a woman died following a shooting outside the 141 bar in Sheffield. The 30-year-old was found with critical injuries in the early hours of Monday and later died in hospital. Police say two arrests were made near Stockport and one in Sheffield. South Yorkshire Police Assistant Chief Constable Colin McFarlane appealed for witnesses.
3: If this is you, please come forward and help us. Tell us everything that you know. You can do that either directly to South Yorkshire Police or anonymously through Crime Stoppers.
1: The UK has recorded its all-time hottest May temperature as a part of London hit 33.5 degrees Celsius. Heathrow broke the record on the bank holiday, a day after the country's highest May temperature in at least 79 years was recorded. Households will find out this week how much their energy bills will rise from July as Ofgem prepares to announce the new price cap. The regulator will confirm the July to September limit on Wednesday, with forecasters pointing to an increase of more than £200. And Sir Paul McCartney has said the day he met rocker Elvis Presley was a great evening and described it as a pinch-yourself moment. The former Beatles star famously met the singer alongside his bandmates for the first and only time in 1965. That's the latest from Radio News Hub. I'm Dave Cronin.
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5: And a very good morning from the Shrine Radio Earth Desk. Dry and hot today, with max temperatures reaching 29 degrees. Wind speeds today are low, with max gusts reaching 13 miles per hour, but an average of 6 miles per hour. The high tide today will be at 11 p.m. and will be at a height of 4.5 metres. Now remember, don't have a good day, have a great day.
0: Petersfield's early morning love songs. Love at first light.

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1: 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Petersfield's early morning love songs. Shine. Love at

0: 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Clavio Lounge Boost for Aged Concern Petersfield. Petersfield Jazz and Blues Festival returns this weekend with a fresh twist as it celebrates its third year. And we've got What's On in the Petersphere this week. I'll have details of those Petersfield stories after the national and world news.
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2: Peter Merle has been remanded after pleading guilty to embezzling more than £400,000 from the SNP over a 12-year period. The former chief executive admitted the charge at the High Court in Edinburgh. Mr Merle, who is Nicola Sturgeon's estranged husband, had originally faced a higher figure on the indictment. Stuart Houston is Police Scotland's assistant chief constable.
3: And it is testimony to the work of Police Scotland officers that has led to Peter Merle's admission of guilt early in the court process. I would also like to thank the many witnesses who came forward to provide us with statements as we guilt the case against Peter Merle.
2: Three people have been arrested on suspicion of murder after a 30-year-old woman was shot outside a bar in Sheffield. Police were called to West Street at around 2:45 a.m. on Monday, where the woman was found seriously injured and later died in hospital. Two men and a woman are in custody. Nigel Farage is under pressure to provide evidence for his claim that Russia hacked his phone after details of a £5 million gift were leaked. A former National Cyber Security Centre chief says the allegation is unsubstantiated, despite reports that Farage's team blames hostile state actors. The Reform UK leader insists the alleged hack is a security concern. This week is time to Diabetes Prevention Week, an annual campaign led by the NHS and Diabetes UK. Deputy Head of Clinical at Diabetes UK, Emma Pike, says it's important to spread awareness.
4: If people are not supported to get the right care, it can lead to some serious long-term health complications. People have access to the right care and support, they can reduce and prevent those complications.
2: And former Love Island star Georgia Steele is engaged to Ipswich Town defender Harry Clark. She shared the message in a Sunset Beach proposal video on social media. That's the latest from Radio News Hub. I'm Dave Cronin.
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0: I'm Jo Gray at Petersfield's Shine Radio. 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Andy Cato reports.
6: 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And Helen Drake from Citizens Advice said the service helped 6,000 people last year. She described it as a vital lifeline for local people, especially those who face complex debts. 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
0: Coffee and cake for Aged Concern Petersfield on the 20th of May was a big success. The generous support of Clavio Lounge in Rams Walk for the simple idea was effective and appreciated, says Aged Concern manager Sheridan Rocha.
7: Basically what they're doing with their quiz nights and bingo nights, some of the proceeds are going to be donated to us, which is brilliant. They also said they have a community fund. Did I have any ideas on how they could spend it for our charity? We just came up with coffee and cake afternoon. It was brilliant. We had 30 people, yeah. And Clavio's were great. So they cordoned off an area. They brought trays of cakes, which they put out, pots of tea, got people coffees, hot chocolate. Everyone was talking. We had one chap who met someone he hasn't seen for 15 years, so they met up. It was just lovely, and it is about people getting out, meeting new people, the simple things in life.
0: Petersfield Jazz and Blues Festival returns this weekend with a fresh twist as it celebrates its third year. It takes place on Saturday at a new venue and features nearly 12 hours of live music across three stages, and proceeds from the bar go to the Rosemary Foundation. Organiser Colin Clark has more.
8: The whole idea behind the festival is to bring the very top jazz and blues musicians to Petersfield.

0: Pittsfield, but also to encourage young talent, up and rising talent in Pittsfield, of which we've got masses to play. This year's going to be bigger and better than ever. We're running it up at Beedale's school for the first time. So there are beautiful grounds up there, and we've got a huge field with loads of facilities. We've got three stages. They're undercover, under marquees, so we protect from the sunshine. We're going to have a major bar, which all the profits go to the Rosemary Foundation, and there's going to be food stalls. The bands that we choose are international award-winning professional musicians.
1: 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Here's Hannah with a selection of things to do.
2: Whether you fancy a trip to the theatre, a film or a wander around the market, I'm Hannah with a few events taking place around the Petersphere. Beedale School brings its summer play to Beedale's Theatre on Church Road in Steep on Monday the 1st of June from 7 until 9 in the evening, and again on Tuesday afternoon from 2:30 until 4:30. Also on Tuesday the 2nd, the Phoenix Theatre and Arts Centre in Borden is screening The Roses from 2:30, starring Olivia Colman and Benedict Cumberbatch. It's a darkly comic take on a marriage that becomes a battleground. Then on Friday the 5th and Saturday the 6th of June, the Phoenix presents Butterfly, starting at 7:30 each evening. Inspired by the life of pioneering entomologist Eleanor Glanville, the play reimagines her story in the present day. And on Sunday the 7th, the Hampshire Farmers Market returns to the square in Petersfield between 10 and 2.
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4: And a very good morning from the Shrine Radio Earth Desk. Dry and hot today, with max temperatures reaching 29 degrees. Wind speeds today are low, with max gusts reaching 13 miles per hour, but an average of 6 miles per hour. The high tide today will be at 11 p.m. and will be at a height of 4.5 metres. Now remember, don't have a good day, have a great day.
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5: The roads should be pretty clear in Petersfield's town centre today, but some roadworks will be taking place overnight along Rams Hill from 9 p.m. onwards to allow for some diversionary works to be carried out there. During this time, a roughly 8-minute diversion route will be available along the Causeway, Dragon Street, College Street, Torway and Station Road. In Liss, Andlers Ash Road is currently closed off to traffic whilst the repair and maintenance works take place there. The works are scheduled to be finished tomorrow morning, but until then, a diversion route is available along Hillbrow Road, Station Road and Farnham Road. Also in Liss, Old School Lane is currently closed off to traffic whilst some repair and maintenance works take place there. In Liphook, there are currently some repair and maintenance works taking place along London Road. Traffic there will be affected whilst the works are being carried out, so a motorway traffic control system is currently in place on the road. This evening, if you're travelling between Longmoor and Hogs Back on the A3, please note that the carriageway there will be closed off overnight from 9 p.m. onwards to allow for some resurfacing works to take place there. Also this evening, if you're travelling southbound from Sheet on the A3, please note that the slip road there will be closed off overnight from 10 p.m. onwards while some maintenance works take place there. The slip road should be open again as normal in the morning. And lastly, as a reminder, please note that the railway lines between Havant and Portsmouth will be closed all week due to planned engineering works. Please be sure to check southwesternrailway.com for details on changes to train journeys if you feel your plans may be disrupted. For any further updates, you can reach us by phone at 01730 555 500, or contact us through our website at shineradio.uk. That's all from Jack at the Travel Desk for now. 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

Drift into the new day in love with Petersfield's early morning love songs. It's Love at First Light from Shine Radio.

0: In the local news, our local Citizens Advice Service has received a financial lifeline. Clavio Lounge boost for aged concern Petersfield. Petersfield Jazz and Blues Festival returns this weekend with a fresh twist as it celebrates its third year. And we've got What's On in the Petersphere this week. I'll have details of those Petersfield stories after the national and world news.
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2: More records could be broken across the UK today after the hottest May day on record. It could hit highs of up to 35 to 36 degrees Celsius in some parts, and it will be hottest across the Midlands, the south of England, East Anglia and South Wales, although we could be in for some thunderstorms too. There's been a last-minute surge in people booking a getaway for the May half term. The booking website On The Beat say they've seen a 40% increase. Casper Nelson is their holiday expert.
3: Well, we're seeing packages to Turkey from £175 per person. So if you're looking for value and you do want that certainty of sunshine, can understand why people are making that last-minute choice to get away.
2: Medical leaders are comparing the use of social media to smoking as pressure grows to impose an outright ban for under-16s. Around half of doctors report seeing at least one child a week who's mental or physical health has been affected by online content. The government consultation on the matter comes to an end today. Nicola Sturgeon claims she has no knowledge that personal items were bought with SNP funds. Nicola Sturgeon claims she had no knowledge that personal items were bought with SNP funds after her estranged husband admitted embezzling money from the party. Peter Murrell admitted to buying the items with funds totalling £400,000. Children are more likely than working-age adults to live in Britain's private rented sector. That's according to the Resolution Foundation, who say more young families are becoming priced out of home ownership. Hannah Aldridge is a senior research and policy analyst at the think tank. They're most concerned about those at the bottom.
4: The amount of support that they can get to pay their rent has been frozen for 2 years, and rents have skyrocketed in that time. So what we're asking is for the government to unfreeze the support that people can get for their rent, because it's an absolute drag on living standards.
2: And Metallica are calling on their fans to give blood ahead of the UK leg of their world tour. The veterans of metal have teamed up with the English, Scottish and Welsh blood services to encourage those to donate blood and plasma around the dates of their shows. They say a simple act can make a powerful difference. From Radio News Hub, I'm Frankie Hessein.
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0: I'm Jo Gray at Petersfield's Shine Radio. Our local Citizens Advice Service has received a financial lifeline. Andy Cato reports.
7: 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And Helen Drake from Citizens Advice said the service helped 6,000 people last year. She described it as a vital lifeline for local people, especially those who face complex debts. Citizens Advice runs services in Petersfield, Whitehill, Borden and Alton.
0: Coffee and cake for aged concern Petersfield on the 20th of May was a big success. The generous support of Clavio Lounge in Rams Walk for the simple idea was effective and appreciated, says aged concern manager Sheridan Rocher.
8: Basically what they're doing with their quiz nights and bingo nights, some of the proceeds are going to be donated to us, which is brilliant. They also said they have a community fund. Did I have any ideas on how they could spend it for our charity? We just came up with coffee and cake afternoon. It was brilliant. We had 30 people, yeah. And Clavio's were great. They cordoned off an area. They brought trays of cakes, which they put out, pots of tea, got people coffees, hot chocolate. Everyone was talking. We had one chap who met someone he hasn't seen for 15 years, so they met up. It was just lovely, and it is about people getting out, meeting new people, the simple things in life.
0: Petersfield Jazz and Blues Festival returns this weekend with a fresh twist as it celebrates its third year. It takes place on Saturday at a new venue and features nearly 12 hours of live music across three stages, and proceeds from the bar go to the Rosemary Foundation. Organiser Colin Clark has more.
9: The whole idea behind the festival is to bring the very top jazz and blues musicians to Petersfield, but also to encourage young talent, up and rising talent in Petersfield, of which we've got masses to play. This year's going to be bigger and better than ever. We're running it up at Beedale's school for the first time, so there are beautiful grounds up there, and we've got a huge field with loads of facilities. We've got three stages. They're undercover, under marquees, so we protect from the sunshine. We're going to have a major bar, which all the profits go to the Rosemary Foundation, and there's going to be food stalls. The bands that we choose are international award-winning professional musicians.
0: What's on in the Petersphere this week? Here's Hannah with a selection of things to do.
10: Whether you fancy a trip to the theatre, a film or a wander around the market, I'm Hannah with a few events taking place around the Petersphere. Beedale School brings its summer play to Beedale's Theatre on Church Road in Steep on Monday the 1st of June from 7 until 9 in the evening, and again on Tuesday afternoon from 2:30 until 4:30. Also on Tuesday the 2nd, the Phoenix Theatre and Arts Centre in Borden is screening The Roses from 2:30, starring Olivia Colman and Benedict Cumberbatch. It's a darkly comic take on a marriage that becomes a battleground. Then on Friday the 5th and Saturday the 6th of June, the Phoenix presents Butterfly, starting at 7:30 each evening. Inspired by the life of pioneering entomologist Eleanor Glanville, the play reimagines her story in the present day. And on Sunday the 7th, the Hampshire Farmers Market returns to the square in Petersfield between 10 and 2.
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11: And a very good morning from the Shrine Radio Earth Desk. Dry and hot today, with max temperatures reaching 29 degrees. Wind speeds today are low, with max gusts reaching 13 miles per hour, but an average of 6 miles per hour. The high tide today will be at 11 p.m. and will be at a height of 4.5 metres. Now remember, don't have a good day, have a great day.
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13: Good morning, if you just joined us. Welcome, it's the Rise and Shine Show. I'm Maggie here on Petersfield Shine Radio. And we, of course, on Petersfield Shine Radio are bringing you great music, local information on your local station. And coming up next is a song I think we can all relate to with the weather right now. It's the Bangles, Eternal Flame.

Good morning. If you just joined us here on Beautiful Shine Radio, that was the Bangles with Eternal Flame. And as I said earlier, yeah, the sun is eternal flame and we're definitely feeling it right now. So don't forget your sun factor. Very important. Coming up shortly, we've got the travel news. And today I have the first interview with Will Curry, who is a financial planner. And we're starting today with just the basics of what finances, what you need to think about. And over the next few weeks, we will go from there as I add more of his interviews.

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1: The roads should be pretty clear in Petersfield's town centre today, but some roadworks will be taking place overnight along Rams Hill from 9pm onwards to allow for some diversionary works to be carried out there. During this time, a roughly 8-minute diversion route will be available along the Causeway, Dragon Street, College Street, Torway and Station Road. In Liss, Ambler's Ash Road is currently closed off to traffic while some repair and maintenance works take place there. The works are scheduled to be finished tomorrow morning, but until then, a diversion route is available along Hillbrow Road, Station Road and Farnham Road. Also in Liss, Old School Lane is currently closed off to traffic while some repair and maintenance works take place there. In Liphook, there are currently some repair and maintenance works taking place along London Road. Traffic there will be affected whilst the works are being carried out, so a motorway traffic control system is currently in place on the road. This evening, if you're travelling between Longmoor and Hogs Back on the A3, please note that the carriageway there will be closed off overnight from 9pm onwards to allow for some resurfacing works to take place there. Also this evening, if you're travelling southbound from Sheet on the A3, please note that the slip road there will be closed off overnight from 10pm onwards while some maintenance works take place there. The slip road should be open again as normal in the morning. And lastly, as a reminder, please note that the railway lines between Havant and Portsmouth will be closed all week due to planned engineering works. Please be sure to check southwesternrailway.com for details on changes to train journeys if you feel your plans may be disrupted. For any further updates, you can reach us by phone at 01730 555 500 or contact us through our website at shineradio.uk. That's all from Jack at the Travel Desk for now. Enjoy your Tuesday and make it shine.
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0: It's the Money Minute with Sheen Stickland, Chartered Accountants.
4: Household staples like bread and pasta are likely to stay more expensive for years. As according to new analysis linking rising food costs to the Middle East crisis and the El Nino weather pattern, the Energy and Climate Intelligence Unit says food prices tend to shoot up like rockets, but fall like feathers. The think tank warns that war, extreme weather and volatile energy markets are keeping grocery bills high. According to new research from Aviva, less than half of people feel confident about investing. The survey found only 44% describe themselves as confident investors, with men far more likely than women to say so. Many people believe investing is something you're born knowing how to do, but Aviva says confidence usually comes from learning and starting small. And poorer drivers are more likely to miss out on car finance compensation, according to analysis by Slater and Gordon. The firm says 1.1 million low-value agreements fall below the FCA's commission thresholds, leaving many low-income borrowers excluded.
0: Shine Radio's Money Minute is sponsored by Sheen Stickland, local chartered accountants providing accounting, auditing and tax expertise in Petersfield for 80 years. 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

0: Were you at the festivities over the weekend in the square in Petersfield? Weren't they brilliant? I was hanging out at the Shine Radio tent for a couple of hours, and then I was enjoying the music. I enjoyed Rehab Blues, who are fabulous, and they've obviously got their jazz festival coming up next weekend, I think it is. Right, next coming up, we've got an interview with Will Curry about finances. And we're joining the interview where I start to introduce him. If budgeting feels overwhelming or you're not quite sure where to start, I have the perfect chap here. With me now, I have Will Curry from Rotherbrook Financial Planning, and he is a chartered financial planner, which means he's got a bit of extra exams and stuff, so sort of top notch, and he's based in Petersfield. Rotherbrook Planning, I believe, I'm just going to ask him now, is where's that come from? Because I live near the River Rother.
1: Yes, so it's... As I say, it's always very difficult when you launch a business to work out exactly what to call yourself. So I grew up in Petersfield, and there's two rivers in Petersfield called Tilmore Brook and the River Rother. So it's a combination of the two.
0: So, Will, can you take us back to basics with some practical financial guidance? What does good budgeting actually mean in real life?
1: Monthly budgeting is really a plan for how to spend and save your money. A lot of people... unfortunately don't do this, and I think one of the key action points I'd say for today is actually to spend 20 minutes one evening to actually sit down and look at what goes out of the account every month.
0: Why is it so important to actually have a plan in the first place?
1: So I think having a plan is really important because it gives you some structure to your planning. Most people know what comes into their accounts every month, but they're not too sure on what goes out. You're sort of running blind if you don't have a plan in place, and it makes it very difficult to then budget and apportion your money and where you're going to be spending and saving.
0: So on the note of apportioning your money, a lot of people have heard of, well, actually I hadn't heard of this, but a lot of people have heard of the 50-30-20 rule. Can you actually explain what that is?
1: Yes, of course. So it's something that I have come across in practice. It's a great starting point for people that aren't too sure what they should be spending every month. How it's sort of broken down is that 50% of your income should be spent on essentials, so things like housing and bills every month. 30% is then your what we call fun money. That's what you spend on holidays and going out. And then the 20% that's left is used for savings, building up an emergency fund, or investing.
0: I'm gathering from what I've read, this is a very popular way of managing money. Would you actually agree with that from your experience?
1: In principle, it's a great place to start. But depending on what stage of life you're in, actually, depending on typically what your housing costs are, whether that's a mortgage or rent, it can actually be very difficult to keep your essential costs within that 50% budget, which then means that you've got slightly less to spend or inevitably save every month. So I would always say start with the monthly budget and then see how far away you are from this as a starting point.
0: If somebody who's never budgeted before came to you and said, how do I get started with my budgeting? What helpful advice can you give them?
1: So I think it very much depends on how sort of tech savvy you are. A lot of high street banks and building societies now offer these budgeting apps through your online banking. What I do with a lot of my clients is actually we sit down together and with a pen and paper or an Excel spreadsheet, and we'll go through with different headings and complete exactly what goes out of the account every month. A really good place to start is actually to look at your direct debits or standing orders. And again, a lot of clients are surprised by actually how quickly those are built up, and it's a good thing to review those regularly.
0: That's a very good point. Every now and again I find that I have subscribed to something and forgotten about it. I've just wasted £5 a month. That's really good advice. Once you've got a budget in place, how often should you review it?
1: In the early years, I would probably look to do it on a monthly basis. But as you become more disciplined and sort of you're doing the regular budgeting, then once a quarter's probably right, and then maybe a more in-depth view every year. Again, to go in and have a look at those direct debits and look at, okay, well, where do you want to be this time next year? And maybe a bit of forecasting ahead.
0: Now, I've read somewhere it's apparently a good idea to have a little savings account for those unexpected expenses, the rainy day account, I suppose. Some people say if you can have 3 to 6 months of your salary saved is obviously really useful. In this climate, for the youngsters, I think that's actually really, really hard. Can you give us any advice on, first of all, why it's such a good idea to have your rainy day savings? And do you have any tips to try and get those rainy day savings growing, if you know what I mean?
1: Yeah, of course. No, I think The first thing to do is most people should try and have a minimum of 3 to 6 months of your expenditure every month. So by having the budget in place that we talked about previously, this will give you the figure that you need to be working towards. I always think it's useful to have a separate account, a high interest cash ISA or a high interest savings account, and have a separate account where you pay into on a regular basis. If you're starting from scratch and you have no savings at the moment, then try and set a goal of getting a month's worth of expenses in that account over the next 3 to 6 months. That's a good starting point, and then sort of build from there. And it's not going to be easy, but you will find that over time, as you begin to save, it feels good, and actually you then want to save more. Just very quickly as well, one of the reasons why we recommend having this in place is that it really does give you a bit of peace of mind. It allows you to sleep at night, because inevitably life's there to test you, and there will be months where the car breaks down, or you might need to lend family some money, whatever it might be. Then you don't have to worry, and that's what you use that emergency fund for.
0: Building this pot of money, your rainy day money, up can be tricky, but as you get older, so near me, I'm near retirement, should I still have a rainy day pot, or can I just spend it?
1: Everybody at whatever stage of life should have some form of rainy day pot or emergency fund. It is very much dependent on your attitude to risk and what stage of life you're in. If you're slightly younger, then you might want to have that 3 to 6 months we spoke about. But if you're approaching retirement, again, to have that peace of mind, you might want a year's worth of expenses just to give you that, again, that peace of mind that if things do change, then you've got that to fall back on.
0: So in effect, always have your emergency fund if one can. And it sounds like also if you get older, perhaps try and make it a bit bigger so that if you've got to buy a new roof, you've got the money for a new roof.
1: Spot on. Exactly. And I think as you sort of get older and move into different stages of life, I think, yeah, the bigger that emergency fund is, and there's always pros and cons to this, but the bigger it is, the more peace of mind it will give you up to a certain limit. You don't want to have too much of your money in cash either.
0: Well, that's absolutely brilliant. Some really helpful advice there. Thank you very much, Will. But before I let you go, if listeners can take one step this week to improve their finances, what would you recommend they do first?
1: Go and do that monthly budget that we spoke about. Actually set aside 15 to 20 minutes in your week this week and go and do it, and you might be pleasantly surprised.
0: Will, thank you very much. I've just been talking to Will Curry from Rotherbrook Financial Planning, a chartered financial planner based in Petersfield. Thank you very much.
1: Thank you.
0: I'm going to put this interview up on the web, shineradio.uk. I'm also going to ask Julie Butler to put it in her Life Clinic show, which also you can find on the web.

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1: From Radio News Hub, I'm Frankie Hairsign. Medical leaders are comparing the use of social media to smoking as pressure grows to impose an outright ban for under-16s. It's said to be another scorcher of a day, with temperatures expected to reach the mid-30s again after a record-breaking late May bank holiday. Nicola Sturgeon claimed she had no knowledge that personal items were bought with SNP funds after her estranged husband admitted embezzling money from the party. And Metallica are calling on their fans to give blood ahead of the UK leg of their world tour.
0: Petersfield's local news.
2: 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Andy Cato reports.
3: The service provides expert, impartial advice free of charge, but needs public money. Now, East Hampshire District Council has agreed a three-year package of support. Councillor Adil Shah called the service a trusted and reliable refuge for people who find themselves in difficulty. And Helen Drake from Citizens Advice said the service helped 6,000 people last year. She described it as a vital lifeline for local people, especially those who face complex debts. Citizens Advice runs services in Petersfield, Whitehill, Borden and Alton.
2: Coffee and cake for Age Concerned Petersfield on the 20th of May was a big success. The generous support of Clavio Lounge in Rams Walk for the simple idea was effective and appreciated, says Age Concerned manager Sheridan Rocher.
4: Basically what they're doing with their quiz nights and bingo nights, some of the proceeds are going to be donated to us, which is brilliant. They also said they have a community fund. Did I have any ideas on how they could spend it for our charity? We just came up with coffee and cake afternoon. It was brilliant. We had 30 people, yeah. And Clavio's were great. So they cordoned off an area, they brought trays of cakes, which they put out, pots of tea, got people coffees, hot chocolate. Everyone was talking. We had one chap who met someone he hasn't seen for 15 years, so they met up. It was just lovely, and it is about people getting out, meeting new people, the simple things in life.
2: Petersfield Jazz and Blues Festival returns this weekend with a fresh twist as it celebrates its third year. It takes place on Saturday at a new venue and features nearly 12 hours of live music across three stages, and proceeds from the bar go to the Rosemary Foundation. Organiser Colin Clark has more.
5: The whole idea behind the festival is to bring the very top jazz and blues musicians to Petersfield, but also to encourage young talent, up and rising talent in Petersfield, of which we've got masses to play. This year's going to be bigger and better than ever. We're running it up at Beedale's school for the first time. So there are beautiful grounds up there, and we've got a huge field with loads of facilities. We've got three stages. They're undercover, under marquees, so we protect from the sunshine. We're going to have a major bar, which all the profits go to the Rosemary Foundation, and there's going to be food stalls. The bands that we choose are international award-winning professional musicians.
2: What's on in the Petersphere this week? Here's Hannah with a selection of things to do.
6: Whether you fancy a trip to the theatre, a film or a wander around the market, I'm Hannah with a few events taking place around the Petersphere. Beedale School brings its summer play to Beedale's Theatre on Church Road in Steep on Monday the 1st of June from 7 until 9 in the evening, and again on Tuesday afternoon from 2:30 until 4:30. Also on Tuesday the 2nd, the Phoenix Theatre and Arts Centre in Borden is screening The Roses from 2:30, starring Olivia Colman and Benedict Cumberbatch. It's a darkly comic take on a marriage that becomes a battleground. Then on Friday the 5th and Saturday the 6th of June, the Phoenix presents Butterfly, starting at 7:30 each evening. Inspired by the life of pioneering entomologist Eleanor Glanville, the play reimagines her story in the present day. And on Sunday the 7th, the Hampshire Farmers Market returns to the square in Petersfield between 10 and 2.
0: Petersfield's weather with Hector's, where gentlemen and now ladies can step out in style, whatever the weather.
7: And a very good morning from the Shrine Radio Earth Desk. Dry and hot today, with max temperatures reaching 29 degrees. Wind speeds today are light, with max gusts reaching 13 miles per hour, but an average of 6 miles per hour. The high tide today will be at 11 p.m. and will be at a height of 4.5 metres. Now remember, don't have a good day, have a great day.
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Well, of course, on Beautiful Shine Radio, we are playing great music. We've got a great tune coming up shortly. Following that, there'll be the travel news. And then I've got a lovely little clip from the festivities with Iris Holt, who, yet again, is going down the Spinnaker Tower.

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1: The roads should be pretty clear in Petersfield's town centre today, but some roadworks will be taking place overnight along Rams Hill from 9 p.m. onwards to allow for some diversionary works to be carried out there. During this time, a roughly 8-minute diversion route will be available along the Causeway, Dragon Street, College Street, Torway and Station Road. In Liss, Andlers Ash Road is currently closed off to traffic whilst the repair and maintenance works take place there. The works are scheduled to be finished tomorrow morning, but until then, a diversion route is available along Hillbrow Road, Station Road and Farnham Road. Also in Liss, Old School Lane is currently closed off to traffic whilst some repair and maintenance works take place there. In Liphook, there are currently some repair and maintenance works taking place along London Road. Traffic there will be affected whilst the works are being carried out, so a motorway traffic control system is currently in place on the road. This evening, if you're travelling between Longmoor and Hogsback on the A3, please note that the carriageway there will be closed off overnight from 9 p.m. onwards to allow for some resurfacing works to take place there. Also this evening, if you're travelling southbound from Sheet on the A3, please note that a slip road there will be closed off overnight from 10 p.m. onwards while some maintenance works take place there. The slip road should be open again as normal in the morning. And lastly, as a reminder, please note that the railway lines between Havant and Portsmouth will be closed all week due to planned engineering works. Please be sure to check southwesternrailway.com for details on changes to train journeys if you feel your plans may be disrupted. For any further updates, you can reach us by phone at 01730 555 500 or contact us through our website at shineradio.uk. That's all from Jack at the Travel Desk for now. Enjoy your Tuesday and make it shine.
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0: Coming up now, we have the interview with Iris Holt whilst I was at the festivities. Hello, I'm Maggie from Peaceful Shy Radio, and I'm with the infamous Iris Holt, who is going to be going down the Spinnaker Tower again. So, hi, Iris, how are you?
1: Yes, I'm fine, thank you, and looking forward to it. It's happening on the 11th of July at 12 o'clock, but Rowan's has got the whole tower for the whole day. So please come and support Rowan's, because hospices badly need the support of all of us.
0: And I hear you're going to be dressing up as a bear or something.
1: Yeah, I dress as a polar bear because they're endangered as well. So that's the reason why I do. Plus, it notices me and people put money in my tin. Or they try and avoid it and nearly get run over.
2: And bear in mind that she's 90 now.
0: 90. And actually, how many times have you been down this tower?
1: I've been doing it since I was 70. And I was inspired by the lovely Doris who lived in Hayling Island. And I actually went down the Spinnaker with her on her 100th birthday. And she was the oldest abseiler in the world. And I said, I want to try and get your record. I want to take it.
0: But, oh, brilliant.
1: So, I don't think I will.
0: Oh, no, I'm rooting for you. 101.
1: You never know. You never know.
0: So what date again is it?
1: That is on the 11th of July at 12 o'clock I'm going down. But the Spinnaker Tower is in use for all of Rowan's on that day.
0: And where can we donate to Rowan's? Online or...?
1: You can do it. You can phone them. You can also go to the Emporium in Petersfield. And also, I'm going round with a tin.
0: Iris, you are amazing, and you've obviously just been in the encore choir on stage. We're at the festival right now. Yes. Beautiful day. I am a bit worried about you going in your polar bear outfit, though. When are you doing that?
1: I shall wear... Well, I don't know. It's when I... It'll be shortly. Somebody will see me. Yeah.
0: We'll look out for you.
2: A little story. I take her on the train in her polar bear outfit, and I always apologise to everybody and say, she's just gone out for the day.
1: I've been let out for the day, that's what she says.
0: Well, that's about right with Iris, isn't it? Yeah. You're a bit bonkers.
1: Yeah, lovely. Okay.
0: Thank you very much.
1: Thank you very much indeed for interviewing me. Bye.
0: Isn't that just fabulous? Iris Holt, who's going down the Spinnaker Tower, raising money for Rowan's, which is one of our local hospices, and what a fabulous hospice it is. So if you can go into the Emporium and donate and support Iris, and let's root for her to get to that 101 years. Wouldn't that be amazing? If so, I'm going to hold a party. And the next song coming up, we've got Kate Bush, Running Up That Hill. Now, shall I put it out to Iris? Is she going to do the Butts Challenge next? Who knows? I'd be curious to know, actually, how much money Iris has raised for the community or various community causes over the years. And one thing I didn't tell you the other day is Paul Halls, who did the Marathon de Sable, over the years, with all his extreme sports, he's raised about £30,000 for the Rosemary Foundation. Aren't we lucky to have such wonderful, generous beings giving so much of their time?

0: local news. Our local Citizens Advice Service has received a financial lifeline. Clavio Lounge boost for aged concern Petersfield. Petersfield Jazz and Blues Festival returns this weekend with a fresh twist as it celebrates its third year. And we've got What's On in the Petersphere this week. I'll have details of those Petersfield stories after the national and world news.
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2: It's said to be another scorcher of a day, with temperatures expected to reach the mid-30s yet again. Yesterday was the hottest May Day ever, and more records are expected to be broken once again today, although we are being told there could be some thunderstorms on the way today. Medical leaders are comparing the use of social media to smoking as pressure grows to impose an outright ban for under-16s. Liz Whittaker has more.
3: Doctors say they're seeing a wave of radicalised children due to their exposure to hateful, manipulative and addictive content. Around half surveyed also say they encounter at least one child a week whose mental or physical health has been affected by online content. Former ministers Wes Streeting and Angela Rayner are now joining calls for an outright ban as the government consultation on the matter comes to a close today.
2: Scottish Parliament is expected to back a call for Westminster to allow for a second independence referendum. First Minister John Swinney will table a motion calling on the government to hand over the powers to do so, with the SNP and Green MSPs set to vote in favour. But the Prime Minister has previously shot down the demands. Nicola Sturgeon says she had no suspicion her husband was embezzling funds from the SNP. Peter Morrell admitted buying items like a camper van, expensive watches and game consoles with the party's money. The former Scottish First Minister says she never had access to his financial records. Children are now more likely than working-age adults to live in the private rented sector. The Resolution Foundation say many families are priced out of home ownership and are now having to rent for longer. Hannah Aldridge from the think tank explains why.
4: Not really been building many more social rented homes. What we saw is a lot of people kind of going into the private rented sector in their 20s about 10 years ago, thinking this is a pit stop before I move into owner occupation. Because of the housing market, they've found that they're actually kind of stuck there and now they're having kids.
2: And Billy Idol's won the Lifetime Achievement Award at the American Music Awards. Thanking his fans, he said he didn't think his music career would last 6 months. Now it's been 50 years. From Radio News Hub, I'm Frankie Hersine.
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0: I'm Jo Gray at Petersfield's Shine Radio. 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Andy Catto reports.
6: 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And Helen Drake from Citizens Advice said the service helped 6,000 people last year. She described it as a vital lifeline for local people, especially those who face complex debts. 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
0: Coffee and cake for aged concern Petersfield on the 20th of May was a big success. The generous support of Clavio Lounge in Rams Walk for the simple idea was effective and appreciated, says aged concern manager Sheridan Rocher.
7: Basically what they're doing with their quiz nights and bingo nights, some of the proceeds are going to be donated to us, which is brilliant. They also said they have a community fund. Did I have any ideas on how they could spend it for our charity? We just came up with coffee and cake afternoon. It was brilliant. We had 30 people, yeah. And Clavio's were great. So they cordoned off an area. They brought trays of cakes, which they put out, pots of tea, got people coffees, hot chocolate. Everyone was talking. We had one chap who met someone he hasn't seen for 15 years. So they met up. It was just lovely. And it is about people getting out, meeting new people, the simple things in life.
0: Petersfield Jazz and Blues Festival returns this weekend with a fresh twist as it celebrates its third year. It takes place on Saturday at a new venue and features nearly 12 hours of live music across three stages, and proceeds from the bar go to the Rosemary Foundation. Organiser Colin Clark has more.
8: The whole idea behind the festival is to bring the very top jazz and blues musicians to Petersfield, but also to encourage young talent, up and rising talent in Petersfield, of which we've got masses to play. This year's going to be bigger and better than ever. We're running it up at Beedale's school for the first time, so there are beautiful grounds up there, and we've got a huge field with loads of facilities. We've got three stages. They're undercover, under marquees, so we protect from the sunshine. We're going to have a major bar, which all the profits go to the Rosemary Foundation, and there's going to be food stalls. The bands that we choose are international award-winning professional musicians.
0: What's on in the Petersphere this week? Here's Hannah with a selection of things to do.
9: Whether you fancy a trip to the theatre, a film or a wander around the market, I'm Hannah with a few events taking place around the Petersphere. Beedale School brings its summer play to Beedale's Theatre on Church Road in Steep on Monday the 1st of June from 7 until 9 in the evening, and again on Tuesday afternoon from 2:30 until 4:30. Also on Tuesday the 2nd, the Phoenix Theatre and Arts Centre in Borden is screening The Roses from 2:30, starring Olivia Colman and Benedict Cumberbatch. It's a darkly comic take on a marriage that becomes a battleground. Then on Friday the 5th and Saturday the 6th of June, the Phoenix presents Butterfly, starting at 7:30 each evening. Inspired by the life of pioneering entomologist Eleanor Glanville, the play reimagines her story in the present day. And on Sunday the 7th, the Hampshire Farmers Market returns to the square in Petersfield between 10 and 2.
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10: And a very good morning from the Shrine Radio Earth Desk. Dry and hot today, with max temperatures reaching 29 degrees. Wind speeds today are low, with max gusts reaching 13 miles per hour, or an average of 6 miles per hour. The high tide today will be at 11 p.m. and will be at a height of 4.5 metres. Now remember, don't have a good day, have a great day.
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13: Good morning. If you just joined us, I'm Maggie here on Petersfield Shine Radio. It's a hot, hot day. Yesterday it hit 31 degrees in the Petersphere. A little hot. So make sure you're drinking plenty of water. Keep those headaches at bay. And coming up next, we've got one of my favourite songs. It's Rufus and Chaka Khan.

If you've just joined us, we're going to shortly have the travel news, and then we've got a great interview where we're going to find out why crowds are pulled apart in Chapel Street because of a poltergeist. Petersfield has a great history, but right now we're going to go back with the current music with Somber, Homewrecker.

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1: The roads should be pretty clear in Petersfield's town centre today, but some roadworks will be taking place overnight along Rams Hill from 9 p.m. onwards to allow for some diversionary works to be carried out there. During this time, a roughly 8-minute diversion route will be available along the Causeway, Dragon Street, College Street, Torway and Station Road. In Liss, Andlers Ash Road is currently closed off to traffic while some repair and maintenance works take place there. The works are scheduled to be finished tomorrow morning, but until then, a diversion route is available along Hillbrow Road, Station Road and Farnham Road. Also in Liss, Old School Lane is currently closed off to traffic while some repair and maintenance works take place there. In Liphook, there are currently some repair and maintenance works taking place along London Road. Traffic there will be affected whilst the works are being carried out, so a motorway traffic control system is currently in place on the road. This evening, if you're travelling between Longmoor and Hogs Back on the A3, please note that the carriageway there will be closed off overnight from 9 p.m. onwards to allow for some resurfacing works to take place there. Also this evening, if you're travelling southbound from Sheet on the A3, please note that the slip road there will be closed off overnight from 10 p.m. onwards while some maintenance works take place there. The slip road should be open again as normal in the morning. And lastly, as a reminder, please note that the railway lines between Havant and Portsmouth will be closed all week due to planned engineering works. Please be sure to check southwesternrailway.com for details on changes to train journeys if you feel your plans may be disrupted. For any further updates, you can reach us by phone at 01730 555 500 or contact us through our website at shineradio.uk. That's all from Jack at the Travel Desk for now. Enjoy your Tuesday and make it shine.
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0: Good morning. If you just joined us, I'm Maggie here on Peaceful Shine Radio, and we're about to hear a fabulous interview where Mike Waddington talks to Karen Goff, who has written a book, A Factual Summary of the Strange Happenings in Petersfield in 1928 on Chapel Street. It's all very intriguing. I hope you enjoy it.
1: This is Mike Waddington at Shine Radio, and I'm reporting from One Tree Books, where I'm in conversation with Karen Goff about her book, Petersfield Poltergeist, The True Story Behind the Haunting.
2: I knew my grandmother until she was about 1986, when I was about 16. She used to tell many stories about her house and how she was in the papers because she had a ghost. One day I was just Googling in my lunch break at work, and I happened to come across the Poltergeist archive, which was very interesting. I then decided to match it up with the genealogy I was doing with the time frame, to see whether there was anything unusual going on, because I was really intrigued. It's quite a different story. I did find some very strange happenings.
1: And this was on a house on Chapel Street in Petersfield.
2: It was, yes. It was more to do with family dynamic. There was a lot of secrets and cover-up, things that you probably wouldn't worry about covering up today. Yeah. Different names for children, different marriages, and assumed marriages that weren't. People living at the address that I found quite unusual, just made me question what was really going on in this house.
1: And what was reported to be going on in the house?
2: What was reported was strange knockings, intelligent knockings. Apparently my grandmother communicated with the spirit, asked questions, and apparently they came to the conclusion it was the spirit of a lady that had lived in the house previously that had died in 1919. I did look up that information and it was correct. My grandparents lived in Petersfield for all of their lives, really. Not at their address, they lived at Princess Road. Mm-hmm. And the house was quite often pointed out to me. Mm-hmm. We used to go for walks through the town, and my nan would say, you know, that's where I used to live as a girl, that's where I had my ghost. And it was in the Petersfield Post. I never found it. I used to Google it all the time, you know, Petersfield Post archives. Mm-hmm. And put all the keywords in and not find anything. And it was just this one day, I was at work in my lunch hour. I think it was the AI thing. Mm-hmm. And I thought, I wonder if that can find it. Mm-hmm. So I typed my nan's name, Poltergeist. Okay. Everything came up.
1: The archive that you pointed me to had national publicity about ghostly goings-on in Petersfield on Chapel Street. Why did it get that kind of publicity, do you think?
2: I think stories like that were more popular then. You know, there was a big surge after the First World War, you know, and people being involved in spiritualism and that type of thing. So I think it would have been more believable. You know, it would have really caught people's attention, which it did, because there were crowds in the street that had to be broken up by the police. So, you know, it did really get some attention.
1: And what do you think was actually going on?
2: I don't like to dismiss it completely. Mm-hmm. Some family members do actually believe that there was a spirit. Some people have even claimed to have experiences since that time. I think there was definitely a human thing going on with the family dynamics. Mm-hmm. Maybe it was a bit of both. Quite sceptical, really.
1: But you have chronicled it all in this wonderful little book here that you've got.
0: Well, that's the first part of that interview. We've got the second part coming up shortly. But before that, we've got the local and national news. And, of course, some fabulous tunes.

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2: From Radio News Hub, I'm Frankie Hairsine. It's set to be another scorcher of a day with temperatures expected to reach the mid-30s again. Yesterday was the hottest May Day ever. The government's consultation on keeping children safe online comes to an end today as they face growing calls for an outright ban on social media for under-16s. Children are now more likely than working-age adults to live in the private rented sector, with more young families priced out of home ownership. And Scottish Parliament is expected to back a call for Westminster to allow for a second independence referendum.
1: Petersfield's local news.
3: I'm Jo Gray at Petersfield's Shine Radio. 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Andy Cato reports.
4: The service provides expert, impartial advice free of charge, but needs public money. Now, East Hampshire District Council has agreed a three-year package of support. Councillor Adil Shah called the service a trusted and reliable refuge for people who find themselves in difficulty. And Helen Drake from Citizens Advice said the service helped 6,000 people last year. She described it as a vital lifeline for local people, especially those who face complex debts. Citizens Advice runs services in Petersfield, Whitehill, Borden and Alton.
3: Coffee and cake for Age Concern Petersfield on the 20th of May was a big success. The generous support of Clavio Lounge in Rams Walk for the simple idea was effective and appreciated, says Age Concern manager Sheridan Rocher.
5: Basically what they're doing with their quiz nights and bingo nights, some of the proceeds are going to be donated to us, which is brilliant. They also said they have a community fund. Did I have any ideas on how they could spend it for our charity? We just came up with coffee and cake afternoon. It was brilliant. We had 30 people, yeah. And Clavio's were great. They cordoned off an area. They brought trays of cakes, which they put out, pots of tea, got people coffees, hot chocolate. Everyone was talking. We had one chap who met someone he hasn't seen for 15 years, so they met up. It was just lovely, and it is about people getting out, meeting new people, the simple things in life.
3: Petersfield Jazz and Blues Festival returns this weekend with a fresh twist as it celebrates its third year. It takes place on Saturday at a new venue and features nearly 12 hours of live music across three stages, and proceeds from the bar go to the Rosemary Foundation. Organiser Colin Clark has more.
6: The whole idea behind the festival is to bring the very top jazz and blues musicians to Petersfield, but also to encourage young talent, up and rising talent in Petersfield, of which we've got masses, to play. This year's going to be bigger and better than ever. We're running it up at Beedale's school for the first time, so there are beautiful grounds up there, and we've got a huge field with loads of facilities. We've got three stages. They're undercover, under marquees, so we protect from the sunshine. We're going to have a major bar, which all the profits go to the Rosemary Foundation, and there's going to be food stalls. The bands that we choose are international award-winning professional musicians.
3: What's on in the Petersphere this week? Here's Hannah with a selection of things to do.
7: Whether you fancy a trip to the theatre, a film or a wander around the market, I'm Hannah with a few events taking place around the Petersphere. Beedale School brings its summer play to Beedale's Theatre on Church Road in Steep on Monday the 1st of June from 7 until 9 in the evening, and again on Tuesday afternoon from 2:30 until 4:30. Also on Tuesday the 2nd, the Phoenix Theatre and Arts Centre in Borden is screening The Roses from 2:30, starring Olivia Colman and Benedict Cumberbatch. It's a darkly comic take on a marriage that becomes a battleground. Then on Friday the 5th and Saturday the 6th of June, the Phoenix presents Butterfly, starting at 7:30 each evening. Inspired by the life of pioneering entomologist Eleanor Glanville, the play reimagines her story in the present day. And on Sunday the 7th, the Hampshire Farmers Market returns to the square in Petersfield between 10 and 2.
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8: And a very good morning from the Shine Radio Earth Desk. Dry and hot today, with max temperatures reaching 29 degrees. Wind speeds today are light, with max gusts reaching 13 miles per hour, by an average of 6 miles per hour. The high tide today will be at 11 p.m. and will be at a height of 4.5 metres. Now remember, don't have a good day, have a great day.
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10: 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You've joined us just in time for a classic.

You can't beat a bit of Chic as far as I'm concerned. Love it. Coming up next, we've got some One Direction, some travel news, and then we're going to have part two of the interview with Karen Goff about her family history story of her grandmother and the poltergeist in Chapel Street. Intriguing. Fabulous.

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1: The roads should be pretty clear in Petersfield's town centre today, but some roadworks will be taking place overnight along Rams Hill from 9 p.m. onwards to allow for some diversionary works to be carried out there. During this time, a roughly 8-minute diversion route will be available along the Causeway, Dragon

0: Street, College Street, Torway and Station Road. In Liss, Andlers Ash Road is currently closed off to traffic whilst some repair and maintenance works take place there. The works are scheduled to be finished tomorrow morning, but until then, a diversion route is available along Hillbrow Road, Station Road and Farnham Road. Also in Liss, Old School Lane is currently closed off to traffic whilst some repair and maintenance works take place there. In Liphook, there are currently some repair and maintenance works taking place along London Road. Traffic there will be affected whilst the works are being carried out, so a motorway traffic control system is currently in place on the road. This evening, if you're travelling between Longmoor and Hogs Back on the A3, please note that the carriageway there will be closed off overnight from 9 p.m. onwards to allow for some resurfacing works to take place there. Also this evening, if you're travelling southbound from Sheet on the A3, please note that the slip road there will be closed off overnight from 10 p.m. onwards while some maintenance works take place there. The slip road should be open again as normal in the morning. And lastly, as a reminder, please note that the railway lines between Havant and Portsmouth will be closed all week due to planned engineering works. Please be sure to check southwesternrailway.com for details on changes to train journeys if you feel your plans may be disrupted. For any further updates, you can reach us by phone at 01730 555 500 or contact us through our website at shineradio.uk. That's all from Jack at the Travel Desk for now. Enjoy your Tuesday and make it shine.
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0: If you just joined us earlier in the show, we were playing an interview by Mike Waddington, who was talking to Karen Goff, who's written a book about the strange goings-on in Chapel Street. It's the story of her grandmother, who was extensively reported in the national and international press in 1930 about poltergeists. So we'll join the second part here.
1: But you have chronicled it all in this wonderful little book here that you've got. What made you want to write it in the end?
2: For my own memory, to begin with. Mm-hmm. You know, I make notes of my genealogy and with the Poltergeist Archive, so I tried to put it all in a time frame and mm-hmm. and just write it out for my own benefit. Showed one or two people, oh, that should be a book.
1: And the picture on the front, is that your gran then?
2: That is, that's Violet, my yeah. grandmother.
1: Was she the one who first reported these goings on?
2: I'm not sure who originally actually reported it, whether it were neighbours that had called the police because of noises. Mm. You know, it could have been that. My grandmother was seemed to be the central focus of it. Her and her sister, Renee, or Irene. Right. Her grandchildren still live in Petersfield as well. Her mother, Emily, she would have been the one, the main person, mm-hmm. you know, telling as it was. Mm-hmm. So Violet was only 17. Right. And it actually started 18 months before the reports. Wow. Apparently the parents were away in Dorset and they came back and it all started, but they didn't actually report it for 18 mm-hmm. months.
1: Was there anything in your research that astounded you or made you wonder?
2: Yes,
1: or what?
2: There was, but it might give a little bit away, but I did actually find a news report in a paper mm-hmm. of somebody's funeral. I think it was 1933, and it was somebody that was living with the family that I was very, very surprised that they were living with them.
1: People need to read the book to find out the full story, yeah. How long did it take you to get the book together?
2: I sat there over the Christmas holidays, right. 2 weeks off work, in the evenings, because I don't watch, and I was sort of plugging away at it and, mm-hmm. and checking documents, and mm-hmm. is that really correct?
1: Because it is, although you say you're sceptical, it's also, it's kind of an interesting story in and of itself, the way that lots of people got involved, the way the thing was reported, and looking below the surface at what might actually have been going on at the same time.
2: The other thing is, what actually was going on? Could that have caused something like that to happen? You know, I don't want to... Actually, what causes them? Mm-hmm. I've read a few things to say that quite often it is to do with human mm-hmm. emotions and mm-hmm. things going on in an atmosphere causes it. Maybe that's true.
1: How do people get a copy of your book?
2: It's my first time publishing, mm-hmm. and I did do it on Amazon.
1: Mm-hmm. Go to Amazon and you look for The Petersfield Poltergeist, The True Story Behind the Haunting by Karen Goff.
2: Make it. Mm-hmm. There's nothing... You know, it's not sensationalised or anything. It's mm-hmm. not a novel. I was tempted to write a novel at the time, but then I thought, well, no, because the whole point of this is to give some evidence mm-hmm. of the truth, and people can read it and decide for themselves mm-hmm. whether they think the ghost was real or not. I contacted the Petersfield Post because they were the original newspaper that reported the happenings in 1930. And they can have the story back.
0: Well, that was Mike Waddington reporting on Karen Goff's book, Petersfield Poltergeist. I'm curious as to know which house and is it still going on? And after all that intrigue, it's time for a tune or two. I'm going to try and squeeze in two I can before the next lot of news. We'll see how we go.

0: local news. Our local Citizens Advice Service has received a financial lifeline. Clavio Lounge boost for aged concern Petersfield. Petersfield Jazz and Blues Festival returns this weekend with a fresh twist as it celebrates its third year. And we've got What's On in the Petersphere this week. I'll have details of those Petersfield stories after the national and world news.
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2: The government's consultation on keeping children safe online comes to an end today as they face a growing calls for an outright ban on social media for under-16s. Liz Whittaker has more.
3: Ex-ministers Wes Streeting and Angela Rayner have both called for a blanket ban on social media. It comes as around half of doctors say they're seeing at least one child a week suffering from the effects of online content, comparing it to smoking or not wearing a seatbelt. They're also warning of a wave of radicalisation as a result of what kids are seeing on the internet.
2: A new record's been set for the highest overnight temperature for May, not falling below 21.3 degrees at Kenley Airfield in South London. The Met Office call it a tropical night, and temperatures are expected to continue climbing to the mid-30s in some parts today. Elsewhere, firefighters have worked through the night to tackle a fire near Arthur's Seat in Edinburgh. Emergency services were called to the scene yesterday evening, with clouds of smoke seen rising from the area, while locals were advised to keep their windows shut. The city reached a temperature of 26 Celsius. The US says it's carried out what they're calling self-defense strikes in southern Iran. Military chiefs say the action was to protect its troops and that it was using restraint during the ongoing ceasefire. It's as negotiations continue over a possible deal to end the war. Britain's private rented sector has more than doubled in size since the turn of the century, and it's children who are being hit the hardest. That's according to the Resolution Foundation. Anna Aldridge is a senior researcher there.
4: One in six don't feel able to make long-term plans because of their housing situation. But if you couple that with the fact that now children are more likely to be in this tenure than working age adults, that kind of doesn't really sound like the ideal kind of housing situation to be in if you're raising a family.
2: And Metallica are calling on their fans to give blood ahead of the UK leg of their world tour. The veterans of metal have teamed up with the English, Scottish and Welsh blood services to encourage those to donate blood and plasma around the dates of their shows. They say a simple act can make a powerful difference. For On Radio News Hub, I'm Frankie Hairsine.
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0: I'm Jo Gray at Petersfield's Shine Radio. 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Andy Cato reports.
7: 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And Helen Drake from Citizens Advice said the service helped 6,000 people last year. She described it as a vital lifeline for local people, especially those who face complex debts. Citizens Advice runs services in Petersfield, Whitehill, Borden and Alton.
0: Coffee and cake for Age Concern Petersfield on the 20th of May was a big success. The generous support of Clavio Lounge in Rams Walk for this simple idea was effective and appreciated, says Age Concern manager Sheridan Rocher.
8: Basically what they're doing with their quiz nights and bingo nights, some of the proceeds are going to be donated to us, which is brilliant. They also said they have a community fund. Did I have any ideas on how they could spend it for our charity? We just came up with coffee and cake afternoon. It was brilliant. We had 30 people, yeah. And Clavio's were great. So they cordoned off an area, they brought trays of cakes, which they put out, pots of tea, got people coffees, hot chocolate. Everyone was talking. We had one chap who met someone he hasn't seen for 15 years, so they met up. It was just lovely, and it is about people getting out, meeting new people, the simple things in life.
0: Petersfield Jazz and Blues Festival returns this weekend with a fresh twist as it celebrates its third year. It takes place on Saturday at a new venue and features nearly 12 hours of live music across three stages, and proceeds from the bar go to the Rosemary Foundation. Organiser Colin Clark has more.
9: The whole idea behind the festival is to bring the very top jazz and blues musicians to Petersfield, but also to encourage young talent, up and rising talent in Petersfield, of which we've got masses to play. This year's going to be bigger and better than ever. We're running it up at Beedell's School for the first time. So there are beautiful grounds up there, and we've got a huge field with loads of facilities. We've got three stages. They're undercover, under marquees, so we protect from the sunshine. And we're going to have a major bar, which all the profits go to the Rosemary Foundation, and there's going to be food stalls. The bands that we choose are international award-winning professional musicians.
0: What's on in the Petersphere this week? Here's Hannah with a selection of things to do.
10: Whether you fancy a trip to the theatre, a film or a wander around the market, I'm Hannah with a few events taking place around the Petersphere. Beedell's School brings its summer play to Beedell's Theatre on Church Road in Steep on Monday the 1st of June from 7 until 9 in the evening, and again on Tuesday afternoon from 2:30 until 4:30. Also on Tuesday the 2nd, the Phoenix Theatre and Arts Centre in Borden is screening The Roses from 2:30, starring Olivia Colman and Benedict Cumberbatch. It's a darkly comic take on a marriage that becomes a battleground. Then on Friday the 5th and Saturday the 6th of June, the Phoenix presents Butterfly, starting at 7:30 each evening. Inspired by the life of pioneering entomologist Eleanor Glanville, the play reimagines her story in the present day. And on Sunday the 7th, the Hampshire Farmers Market returns to the square in Petersfield between 10 and 2.
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11: And a very good morning from the Shrine Radio Earth Desk. Dry and hot today, with max temperatures reaching 29 degrees. Wind speeds today are low, with max gusts reaching 13 miles per hour, but an average of 6 miles per hour. The high tide today will be at 11 p.m. and will be at a height of 4.5 metres. Now remember, don't have a good day, have a great day.
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13: Good morning, if you just joined us, welcome. It's the Rise and Shine Show. I'm Maggie here on Petersfield Shine Radio. And we, of course, on Petersfield Shine Radio are bringing you great music, local information on your local station. And coming up next is a song I think we can all relate to with the weather right now. It's the Bangles, Eternal Flame.

Shine Radio, that was the Bangles with Eternal Flame, and as I said earlier, yeah, the sun is eternal flame and we're definitely feeling it right now, so don't forget your sun factor, very important. Coming up shortly, we've got the travel news, and today I have the first interview with Will Curry, who is a financial planner, and we're starting today with just the basics of what finances, what you need to think about, and over the next few weeks we will go from there as I add more of his interviews.

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1: The roads should be pretty clear in Petersfield's town centre today, but some roadworks will be taking place overnight along Rams Hill from 9 p.m. onwards to allow for some diversionary works to be carried out there. During this time, a roughly 8-minute diversion route will be available along the Causeway, Dragon Street, College Street, Torway and Station Road. In Liss, Antlers Ash Road is currently closed off to traffic whilst the repair and maintenance works take place there. The works are scheduled to be finished tomorrow morning, but until then, a diversion route is available along Hillbrow Road, Station Road and Farnham Road. Also in Liss, Old School Lane is currently closed off to traffic whilst some repair and maintenance works take place there. In Liphook, there are currently some repair and maintenance works taking place along London Road. Traffic there will be affected whilst the works are being carried out, so a motorway traffic control system is currently in place on the road. This evening, if you're travelling between Longmoor and Holsback on the A3, please note that the carriageway there will be closed off overnight from 9 p.m. onwards to allow for some resurfacing works to take place there. Also this evening, if you're travelling southbound from Sheet on the A3, please note that a slip road there will be closed off overnight from 10 p.m. onwards while some maintenance works take place there. The slip road should be open again as normal in the morning. And lastly, as a reminder, please note that the railway lines between Havant and Portsmouth will be closed all week due to planned engineering works. Please be sure to check southwesternrailway.com for details on changes to train journeys if you feel your plans may be disrupted. For any further updates, you can reach us by phone at 01730 555 500 or contact us through our website at shineradio.uk. That's all from Jack at the Travel Desk for now. Enjoy your Tuesday and make it shine.
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0: It's the Money Minute with Sheen Stickland, Chartered Accountants.
4: Household staples like bread and pasta are likely to stay more expensive for years. As according to new analysis linking rising food costs to the Middle East crisis and the El Nino weather pattern, the Energy and Climate Intelligence Unit says food prices tend to shoot up like rockets, but fall like feathers. The think tank warns that war, extreme weather and volatile energy markets are keeping grocery bills high. According to new research from Aviva, less than half of people feel confident about investing. The survey found only 44% describe themselves as confident investors, with men far more likely than women to say so. Many people believe investing is something you're born knowing how to do, but Aviva says confidence usually comes from learning and starting small. And poorer drivers are more likely to miss out on car finance compensation, according to analysis by Slater and Gordon. The firm says 1.1 million low-value agreements fall below the FCA's commission threshold, leaving many low-income borrowers excluded.
0: Shine Radio's Money Minute is sponsored by Sheen Stickland, local chartered accountants providing accounting, auditing and tax expertise in Petersfield for 80 years. 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

0: welcome. Were you at the festivities over the weekend in the square in Petersfield? Weren't they brilliant? I was hanging out at the Shine Radio tent for a couple of hours, and then I was enjoying the music. I enjoyed Rehab Blues, who are fabulous, and they've obviously got their jazz festival coming up next weekend, I think it is. Right, next coming up, we've got an interview with Will Curry about finances. And we're joining the interview where I start to introduce him. If budgeting feels overwhelming or you're not quite sure where to start, I have the perfect chap here. With me now, I have Will Curry from Rotherbrook Financial Planning, and he is a chartered financial planner, which means he's got a bit of extra exams and stuff, so sort of top notch, and he's based in Petersfield. Rotherbrook Planning, I believe, I'm just going to ask him now, is where's that come from? Because I live near the River Rother.
1: Yes, so it's... As I say, it's always very difficult when you launch a business to work out exactly what to call yourself. So I grew up in Petersfield, and there's two rivers in Petersfield called Tilmore Brook and the River Rother. So it's a combination of the two.
0: So, Will, can you take us back to basics with some practical financial guidance? What does good budgeting actually mean in real life?
1: Monthly budgeting is really a plan for how to spend and save your money. A lot of people... unfortunately don't do this, and I think one of the key action points I'd say for today is actually to spend 20 minutes one evening to actually sit down and look at what goes out of the account every month.
0: Why is it so important to actually have a plan in the first place?
1: So I think having a plan is really important because it gives you some structure to your planning. Most people know what comes into their accounts every month, but they're not too sure on what goes out. It's you're sort of running blind if you don't have a plan in place, and it makes it very difficult to then budget and apportion your money and where you're going to be spending and saving.
0: So on the note of apportioning your money, a lot of people have heard of, well, actually I hadn't heard of this, but a lot of people have heard of the 50-30-20 rule. Can you actually explain what that is?
1: Yes, of course. So it's something that I have come across in practice. It's a great starting point for people that aren't too sure what they should be spending every month. How it's sort of broken down is that 50% of your income should be spent on essentials, so things like housing and bills every month. 30% is then your what we call fun money. That's what you spend on holidays and going out. And then the 20% that's left is used for savings, building up an emergency fund or investing.
0: I'm gathering from what I've read, this is a very popular way of managing money. Would you actually agree with that from your experience?
1: In principle, it's a great place to start. But depending on what stage of life you're in, actually, depending on typically what your housing costs are, whether that's a mortgage or rent, it can actually be very difficult to keep your essential costs within that 50% budget, which then means that you've got slightly less to spend or inevitably save every month. So I would always say start with the monthly budget and then see how far away you are from this as a starting point.
0: If somebody who's never budgeted before came to you and said, how do I get started with my budgeting? What helpful advice can you give them?
1: So I think it very much depends on how sort of tech savvy you are. A lot of high street banks and building societies now offer these budgeting apps through your online banking. What I do with a lot of my clients is actually we sit down together and with a pen and paper or an Excel spreadsheet, and we'll go through with different headings to complete exactly what goes out of the account every month. A really good place to start is actually to look at your direct debits or standing orders. And again, a lot of clients are surprised by actually how quickly those are built up, and it's a good thing to review those regularly.
0: That's a very good point. Every now and again I find that I have subscribed to something and forgotten about it. I've just wasted £5 a month. That's really good advice. Once you've got a budget in place, how often should you review it?
1: In the early years, I would probably look to do it on a monthly basis. But as you become more disciplined and sort of you're doing the regular budgeting, then once a quarter's probably right, and then maybe a more in-depth view every year. Again, to go in and have a look at those direct debits and look at, okay, well, where do you want to be this time next year? And maybe a bit of forecasting ahead.
0: Now, I've read somewhere it's apparently a good idea to have a little savings account for those unexpected expenses, the rainy day account, I suppose. Some people say if you can have 3 to 6 months of your salary saved is obviously really useful. In this climate, for the youngsters, I think that's actually really, really hard. Can you give us any advice on, first of all, why it's such a good idea to have your rainy day savings? And do you have any tips to try and get those rainy day savings growing, if you know what I mean?
1: Yeah, of course. No, I think the first thing to do is most people should try and have a minimum of 3 to 6 months of your expenditure every month. So by having the budget in place that we talked about previously, this will give you the figure that you need to be working towards. I always think it's useful to have a separate account, a high interest cash ISA or a high interest savings account, and have a separate account where you pay into on a regular basis. If you're starting from scratch and you have no savings at the moment, then try and set a goal of getting a month's worth of expenses in that account over the next 3 to 6 months. That's a good starting point, and then sort of build from there. And it's not going to be easy, but you will find that over time, as you begin to save, it feels good, and actually you then want to save more. Just very quickly as well, one of the reasons why we recommend having this in place is that it really does give you a bit of peace of mind. It allows you to sleep at night, because inevitably life's there to test you, and there will be months where the car breaks down, or you might need to lend family some money, whatever it might be, then you don't have to worry, and that's what you use that emergency fund for.
0: Building this pot of money, your rainy day money up, can be tricky, but as you get older, so near me, I'm near retirement, should I still have a rainy day pot, or can I just spend it?
1: Everybody at whatever stage of life should have some form of rainy day pot or emergency fund. It is very much dependent on your attitude to risk and what stage of life you're in. If you're slightly younger, then you might want to have that 3 to 6 months we spoke about, but if you're approaching retirement, again, to have that peace of mind, you might want a year's worth of expenses just to give you that, again, that peace of mind that if things do change, then you've got that to fall back on.
0: So in effect, always have your emergency fund if one can. And it sounds like also if you get older, perhaps try and make it a bit bigger so that if you've got to buy a new roof, you've got the money for a new roof.
1: Spot on. Exactly. And I think as you sort of get older and move into different stages of life, I think, yeah, that the bigger that emergency fund is, and there's always pros and cons to this, but the bigger it is, the more peace of mind it will give you up to a certain limit. You don't want to have too much of your money in cash either.
0: Well, that's absolutely brilliant. Some really helpful advice there. Thank you very much, Will. But before I let you go, if listeners can take one step this week to improve their finances, what would you recommend they do first?
1: Go and do that monthly budget that we spoke about. Actually set aside 15 to 20 minutes in your week this week and go and do it, and you might be pleasantly surprised.
0: Will, thank you very much. I've just been talking to Will Curry from Rotherbrook Financial Planning, a chartered financial planner based in Petersfield. Thank you very much.
1: Thank you.
0: I'm going to put this interview up on the web, shineradio.uk. I'm also going to ask Julie Butler to put it in her Life Clinic show, which also you can find on the web.

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1: From Radio News Hub, I'm Frankie Hairstein. Medical leaders are comparing the use of social media to smoking as pressure grows to impose an outright ban for under-16s. A new record's been set for the highest overnight temperature in the UK for May, not falling below 21.3 degrees Celsius in South London, making it a tropical night. Scottish Parliament is expected to back a call for Westminster to allow for a second independence referendum. And the US says it's carried out what they call self-defense strikes in southern Iran as negotiations to end the war continue.
0: Petersfield's local news.
2: 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Andy Cato reports.
3: The service provides expert, impartial advice free of charge, but needs public money. Now, East Hampshire District Council has agreed a three-year package of support. Councillor Adil Shah called the service a trusted and reliable refuge for people who find themselves in difficulty. And Helen Drake from Citizens Advice said the service helped 6,000 people last year. She described it as a vital lifeline for local people, especially those who face complex debts. Citizens Advice runs services in Petersfield, Whitehill, Borden and Alton.
2: Coffee and cake for Aged Concerned Petersfield on the 20th of May was a big success. The generous support of Clavio Lounge in Rams Walk for this simple idea was effective and appreciated, says Aged Concerned manager Sheridan Rocha.
4: Basically what they're doing with their quiz nights and bingo nights, some of the proceeds are going to be donated to us, which is brilliant. They also said they have a community fund. Did I have any ideas on how they could spend it for our charity? We just came up with coffee and cake afternoon. It was brilliant. We had 30 people, yeah. And Clavio's were great. They cordoned off an area. They brought trays of cakes, which they put out, pots of tea, got people coffees, hot chocolate. Everyone was talking. We had one chap who met someone he hasn't seen for 15 years, so they met up. It was just lovely, and it is about people getting out, meeting new people, the simple things in life.
2: Petersfield Jazz and Blues Festival returns this weekend with a fresh twist as it celebrates its third year. It takes place on Saturday at a new venue and features nearly 12 hours of live music across three stages, and proceeds from the bar go to the Rosemary Foundation. Organiser Colin Clark has more.
5: The whole idea behind the festival is to bring the very top jazz and blues musicians to Petersfield, but also to encourage young talent, up and rising talent in Petersfield, of which we've got masses to play. This year's going to be bigger and better than ever. We're running it up at Beedale's school for the first time. So there are beautiful grounds up there, and we've got a huge field with loads of facilities. We've got three stages. They're undercover, under marquees, so we protect from the sunshine. And we're going to have a major bar, which all the profits go to the Rosemary Foundation, and there's going to be food stalls. The bands that we choose are international award-winning professional musicians.
2: What's on in the Petersphere this week? Here's Hannah with a selection of things to do.
6: Whether you fancy a trip to the theatre, a film or a wander around the market, I'm Hannah with a few events taking place around the Petersphere. Beedale School brings its summer play to Beedale's Theatre on Church Road in Steep on Monday the 1st of June from 7 until 9 in the evening, and again on Tuesday afternoon from 2:30 until 4:30. Also on Tuesday the 2nd, the Phoenix Theatre and Arts Centre in Borden is screening The Roses from 2:30, starring Olivia Colman and Benedict Cumberbatch. It's a darkly comic take on a marriage that becomes a battleground. Then on Friday the 5th and Saturday the 6th of June, the Phoenix presents Butterfly, starting at 7:30 each evening. Inspired by the life of pioneering entomologist Eleanor Glanville, the play reimagines her story in the present day. And on Sunday the 7th, the Hampshire Farmers Market returns to the square in Petersfield between 10 and 2.
0: Petersfield's weather with Hector's, where gentlemen and now ladies can step out in style, whatever the weather.
7: And a very good morning from the Shine Radio Earth Desk. Dry and hot today, with max temperatures reaching 29 degrees. Wind speeds today are light, with max gusts reaching 13 miles per hour, by an average of 6 miles per hour. The high tide today will be at 11 p.m. and will be at a height of 4.5 metres. Now remember, don't have a good day, have a great day.
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11: Coming up next, we've got a great tune by Sister Sledge, We Are Family. And I have to say, being in the square for the festivities in Petersfield over the weekend makes me realise that Petersfield and surrounding villages, Liphook, Liss and all of them, together, I think we all work pretty well together. It's great. We are

Well, of course, on Beautiful Shine Radio, we are playing great music. We've got a great tune coming up shortly. Following that, there'll be the travel news. And then I've got a lovely little clip from the festivities with Iris Holt, who, yet again, is going down the Spinnaker Tower.

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1: The roads should be pretty clear in Petersfield's town centre today, but some roadworks will be taking place overnight along Rams Hill from 9 p.m. onwards to allow for some diversionary works to be carried out there. During this time, a roughly 8-minute diversion route will be available along the Causeway, Dragon Street, College Street, Torway and Station Road. In Liss, Andlers Ash Road is currently closed off to traffic whilst some repair and maintenance works take place there. The works are scheduled to be finished tomorrow morning, but until then, a diversion route is available along Hillbrow Road, Station Road and Farnham Road. Also in Liss, Old School Lane is currently closed off to traffic whilst some repair and maintenance works take place there. In Liphook, there are currently some repair and maintenance works taking place along London Road. Traffic there will be affected whilst the works are being carried out, so a motorway traffic control system is currently in place on the road. This evening, if you're travelling between Longmoor and Hogs Back on the A3, please note that the carriageway there will be closed off overnight from 9 p.m. onwards to allow for some resurfacing works to take place there. Also this evening, if you're travelling southbound from Sheet on the A3, please note that the slip road there will be closed off overnight from 10 p.m. onwards while some maintenance works take place there. The slip road should be open again as normal in the morning. And lastly, as a reminder, please note that the railway lines between Havant and Portsmouth will be closed all week due to planned engineering works. Please be sure to check southwesternrailway.com for details on changes to train journeys if you feel your plans may be disrupted. For any further updates, you can reach us by phone at 01730 555 500 or contact us through our website at shineradio.uk. That's all from Jack at the Travel Desk for now. Enjoy your Tuesday and make it shine.
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0: Coming up now, we have the interview with Iris Holt whilst I was at the festivities. Hello, I'm Maggie from Peterborough Shy Radio, and I'm with the infamous Iris Holt, who is going to be going down the Spinnaker Tower again. So, hi, Iris, how are you?
1: Yes, I'm fine, thank you, and looking forward to it. It's happening on the 11th of July at 12 o'clock, but Rowan's has got the whole tower for the whole day. So please come and support Rowan's, because hospices badly need the support of all of us.
0: And I hear you're going to be dressing up as a bear or something.
1: Yeah, I dress as a polar bear because they're in danger as well. So that's the reason why I do. Plus, it notices me and people put money in my tin. Or they try and avoid it and nearly get run over.
2: And bear in mind that she's 90 now.
0: 90. And actually, how many times have you been down this tower?
1: I've been doing it since I was 70. And I was inspired by the lovely Doris, who lived in Hayling Island. And I actually went down the Spinnaker with her on her 100th birthday. And she was the oldest abseiler in the world. And I said, I want to try and get your record. I want to take it.
0: But, oh, brilliant.
1: So, I don't think I will.
0: Oh, no, I'm rooting for you. 101.
1: You never know. You never know.
0: So what date again is it?
1: That is on the 11th of July at 12 o'clock I'm going down. But the Spinnaker Tower is in use for all of Rowan's on that day.
0: And where can we donate to Rowan's? Online or...?
1: You can do it. You can phone them. You can also go to the Emporium in Petersfield. And also, I'm going round with a tin.
0: Iris, you are amazing, and you've obviously just been in the encore choir on stage. We're at the festival right now. Yes. Beautiful day. I am a bit worried about you going in your polar bear outfit, though. When are you doing that?
1: I shall wear... Well, I don't know. It's when I... It'll be shortly. Somebody will see me. Yeah.
0: We'll look out for you.
2: A little story. I take her on the train in her polar bear outfit, and I always apologise to everybody and say, she's just gone out for the day.
1: I've been let out for the day, that's what she says.
0: Well, that's about right with Iris, isn't it? Yeah. You're a bit bonkers.
1: Yeah, lovely. Okay.
0: Thank you very much.
1: Thank you very much indeed for interviewing me. Thank you. Bye.
0: Isn't that just fabulous? Iris Holt, who's going down the Spinnaker Tower, raising money for Rowan's, which is one of our local hospices, and what a fabulous hospice it is. So if you can go into the Emporium and donate and support Iris, and let's root for her to get to that 101 years. Wouldn't that be amazing? If so, I'm going to hold a party. And the next song coming up, we've got Kate Bush, Running Up That Hill. Now, shall I put it out to Iris? Is she going to do the Butts Challenge next? Who knows? I'd be curious to know, actually, how much money Iris has raised for the community or various community causes over the years. And one thing I didn't tell you the other day is Paul Halls, who did the Marathon de Sable, over the years, with all his extreme sports, he's raised about £30,000 for the Rosemary Foundation. Aren't we lucky to have such wonderful, generous beings giving so much of their time?

0: In the local news, our local Citizens Advice Service has received a financial lifeline. Clavio Lounge boost for Age Concern Petersfield. Petersfield Jazz and Blues Festival returns this weekend with a fresh twist as it celebrates its third year. And we've got What's On in the Petersphere this week. I'll have details of those Petersfield stories after the national and world news.
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2: The government's consultation on keeping children safe online comes to an end today as they face a growing calls for an outright ban on social media for under-16s. Liz Whittaker has more.
3: Ex-ministers Wes Streeting and Angela Rayner have both called for a blanket ban on social media. It comes as around half of doctors say they're seeing at least one child a week suffering from the effects of online content, comparing it to smoking or not wearing a seatbelt. They're also warning of a wave of radicalisation as a result of what kids are seeing on the internet.
2: A new record's been set for the highest overnight temperature for May, not falling below 21.3 degrees at Kenley Airfield in South London. The Met Office call it a tropical night, and temperatures are expected to continue climbing to the mid-30s in some parts today. Elsewhere, firefighters have worked through the night to tackle a fire near Arthur's Seat in Edinburgh. Emergency services were called to the scene yesterday evening, with clouds of smoke seen rising from the area, while locals were advised to keep their windows shut. The city reached a temperature of 26 Celsius. The US says it's carried out what they're calling self-defense strikes in southern Iran. Military chiefs say the action was to protect its troops and that it was using restraint during the ongoing ceasefire. It's as negotiations continue over a possible deal to end the war. Britain's private rented sector has more than doubled in size since the turn of the century, and it's children who are being hit the hardest. That's according to the Resolution Foundation. Anna Aldridge is a senior researcher there.
4: One in six don't feel able to make long-term plans because of their housing situation. But if you couple that with the fact that now children are more likely to be in this tenure than working age adults, that kind of doesn't really sound like the ideal kind of housing situation to be in if you're raising a family.
2: And Metallica are calling on their fans to give blood ahead of the UK leg of their world tour. The veterans of metal have teamed up with the English, Scottish and Welsh blood services to encourage those to donate blood and plasma around the dates of their shows. They say a simple act can make a powerful difference. From Radio News Hub, I'm Frankie Hairsign.
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0: I'm Jo Gray at Petersfield's Shine Radio. 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Andy Cato reports.
7: 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Now, East Hampshire District Council has agreed a three-year package of support. Councillor Adil Shah called the service a trusted and reliable refuge for people who find themselves in difficulty. And Helen Drake from Citizens Advice said the service helped 6,000 people last year. She described it as a vital lifeline for local people, especially those who face complex debts. Citizens Advice runs services in Petersfield, Whitehill, Borden and Alton.
0: Coffee and cake for Age Concern Petersfield on the 20th of May was a big success. The generous support of Clavio Lounge in Rams Walk for the simple idea was effective and appreciated, says Age Concern manager Sheridan Rocher.
8: Basically what they're doing with their quiz nights and bingo nights, some of the proceeds are going to be donated to us, which is brilliant. They also said they have a community fund. Did I have any ideas on how they could spend it for our charity? We just came up with coffee and cake afternoon. It was brilliant. We had 30 people. Yeah. And Clavio's were great. They cordoned off an area. They brought trays of cakes, which they put out, pots of tea, got people coffees, hot chocolate. Everyone was talking. We had one chap who met someone he hasn't seen for 15 years. So they met up. It was just lovely. And it is about people getting out, meeting new people, the simple things in life.
0: Petersfield Jazz and Blues Festival returns this weekend with a fresh twist as it celebrates its third year. It takes place on Saturday at a new venue and features nearly 12 hours of live music across three stages, and proceeds from the bar go to the Rosemary Foundation. Organiser Colin Clark has more.
9: The whole idea behind the festival is to bring the very top jazz and blues musicians to Petersfield, but also to encourage young talent, up and rising talent in Petersfield, of which we've got masses to play. This year's going to be bigger and better than ever. We're running it up at Beadell's School for the first time. So there are beautiful grounds up there, and we've got a huge field with loads of facilities. We've got three stages. They're undercover, under marquees, so we protect from the sunshine. And we're going to have a major bar, which all the profits go to the Rosemary Foundation, and there's going to be food stalls. The bands that we choose are international award-winning professional musicians.
0: What's on in the Petersphere this week? Here's Hannah with a selection of things to do.
10: Whether you fancy a trip to the theatre, a film or a wander around the market, I'm Hannah with a few events taking place around the Petersphere. Beadell's School brings its summer play to Beadell's Theatre on Church Road in Steep on Monday the 1st of June from 7 until 9 in the evening, and again on Tuesday afternoon from 2:30 until 4:30. Also on Tuesday the 2nd, the Phoenix Theatre and Arts Centre in Borden is screening The Roses from 2:30, starring Olivia Colman and Benedict Cumberbatch. It's a darkly comic take on a marriage that becomes a battleground. Then on Friday the 5th and Saturday the 6th of June, the Phoenix presents Butterfly, starting at 7:30 each evening. Inspired by the life of pioneering entomologist Eleanor Glanville, the play reimagines her story in the present day. And on Sunday the 7th, the Hampshire Farmers Market returns to the square in Petersfield between 10 and 2.
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11: And a very good morning from the Shrine Radio Earth Desk. Dry and hot today, with max temperatures reaching 29 degrees. Wind speeds today are low, with max gusts reaching 13 miles per hour, for an average of 6 miles per hour. The high tide today will be at 11 p.m. and will be at a height of 4.5 metres. Now remember, don't have a good day, have a great day.
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1: Good morning. If you just joined us, I'm Maggie here on Petersfield Shine Radio. It's a hot, hot day. Yesterday it hit 31 degrees in the Petersphere. A little hot. So make sure you're drinking plenty of water. Keep those headaches at bay. And coming up next, we've got one of my favourite songs. It's Rufus and Chaka Khan.

If you've just joined us, we're going to shortly have the travel news, and then we've got a great interview where we're going to find out why crowds are pulled apart in Chapel Street because of a poltergeist. Petersfield has a great history, but right now we're going to go back with the current music with Sombra, Homewrecker.

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1: The roads should be pretty clear in Petersfield's town centre today, but some roadworks will be taking place overnight along Rams Hill from 9pm onwards to allow for some diversionary works to be carried out there. During this time, a roughly 8-minute diversion route will be available along the Causeway, Dragon Street, College Street, Torway and Station Road. In Liss, Andlers Ash Road is currently closed off to traffic whilst the repair and maintenance works take place there. The works are scheduled to be finished tomorrow morning, but until then, a diversion route is available along Hillbrow Road, Station Road and Farnham Road. Also in Liss, Old School Lane is currently closed off to traffic whilst some repair and maintenance works take place there. In Liphook, there are currently some repair and maintenance works taking place along London Road. Traffic there will be affected whilst the works are being carried out, so a motorway traffic control system is currently in place on the road. This evening, if you're travelling between Longmoor and Hogs Back on the A3, please note that the carriageway there will be closed off overnight from 9pm onwards to allow for some resurfacing works to take place there. Also this evening, if you're travelling southbound from Sheet on the A3, please note that the slip road there will be closed off overnight from 10pm onwards while some maintenance works take place there. The slip road should be open again as normal in the morning. And lastly, as a reminder, please note that the railway lines between Havant and Portsmouth will be closed all week due to planned engineering works. Please be sure to check southwesternrailway.com for details on changes to train journeys if you feel your plans may be disrupted. For any further updates, you can reach us by phone at 01730 555 500 or contact us through our website at shineradio.uk. That's all from Jack at the Travel Desk for now. Enjoy your Tuesday and make it shine.
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0: Good morning. If you just joined us, I'm Maggie here on Peaceful Shine Radio, and we're about to hear a fabulous interview where Mike Waddington talks to Karen Goff, who has written a book, A Factual Summary of the Strange Happenings in Petersfield in 1928 on Chapel Street. It's all very intriguing. I hope you enjoy it.
1: This is Mike Waddington at Shine Radio, and I'm reporting from One Tree Books, where I'm in conversation with Karen Goff about her book, Petersfield Poltergeist, The True Story Behind the Haunting.
2: I knew my grandmother until she was about 1986, when I was about 16. She used to tell many stories about her house and how she was in the papers because she had a ghost. One day I was just Googling in my lunch break at work, and I happened to come across the Poltergeist archive, which was very interesting. I then decided to match it up with the genealogy I was doing with the time frame, to see whether there was anything unusual going on, because I was really intrigued. It's quite a different story. I did find some very strange happenings.
1: And this was on a house on Chapel Street in Petersfield.
2: It was, yes. It was more to do with family dynamic. There was a lot of secrets and cover-up, things that you probably wouldn't worry about covering up today. Yeah. Different names for children, different marriages, and assumed marriages that weren't. People living at the address that I found quite unusual, just made me question what was really going on in this house.
1: And what was reported to be going on in the house?
2: What was reported was strange knockings, intelligent knockings. Apparently my grandmother communicated with the spirit, asked questions, and apparently they came to the conclusion it was the spirit of a lady that had lived in the house previously that had died in 1919. I did look up that information and it was correct. My grandparents lived in Petersfield for all of their lives, really. Not at their address, they lived at Princess Road. Mm-hmm. And the house was quite often pointed out to me. Mm-hmm. We used to go for walks through the town, and my nan would say, you know, that's where I used to live as a girl, that's where I had my ghost. And it was in the Petersfield Post. I never found it. I used to Google it all the time, you know, Petersfield Post archives. Mm-hmm. And put all the keywords in and not find anything. And it was just this one day, I was at work in my lunch hour. I think it was the AI thing. Mm-hmm. And I thought, I wonder if that can find it. Mm-hmm. So I typed my nan's name, Poltergeist. Everything came up.
1: The archive that you pointed me to had national publicity about ghostly goings-on in Petersfield on Chapel Street. Why did it get that kind of publicity, do you think?
2: I think stories like that were more popular then. You know, there was a big surge after the First World War, you know, and people being involved in spiritualism and that type of thing. So I think it would have been more believable. You know, it would have really caught people's attention, which it did, because there were crowds in the street that had to be broken up by the police. So, you know, it did really get some attention.
1: And what do you think was actually going on?
2: I don't like to dismiss it completely. Mm-hmm. Some family members do actually believe that there was a spirit. Some people have even claimed to have experiences since that time. I think there was definitely a human thing going on with the family dynamics. Maybe it was a bit of both. Quite sceptical, really.
1: But you have chronicled it all in this wonderful little book here that you've got.
0: Well, that's the first part of that interview. We've got the second part coming up shortly. But before that, we've got the local and national news. And, of course, some fabulous tunes.

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2: From Radio News Hub, I'm Frankie Hairsign. Medical leaders are comparing the use of social media to smoking as pressure grows to impose an outright ban for under-16s. A new record's been set for the highest overnight temperature in the UK for May, not falling below 21.3 degrees Celsius in South London, making it a tropical night. Scottish Parliament is expected to back a call for Westminster to allow for a second independence referendum. And the US says it's carried out what they call self-defense strikes in southern Iran as negotiations to end the war continue.
1: Petersfield's local news.
3: I'm Jo Gray at Petersfield's Shine Radio. 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Andy Cato reports.
4: 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Now, East Hampshire District Council has agreed a three-year package of support. Councillor Adil Shah called the service a trusted and reliable refuge for people who find themselves in difficulty. And Helen Drake from Citizens Advice said the service helped 6,000 people last year. She described it as a vital lifeline for local people, especially those who face complex debts. 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
3: Coffee and cake for Aged Concerned Petersfield on the 20th of May was a big success. The generous support of Clavio Lounge in Rams Walk for the simple idea was effective and appreciated, says Aged Concerned manager Sheridan Rocha.
5: Basically what they're doing with their quiz nights and bingo nights, some of the proceeds are going to be donated to us, which is brilliant. They also said they have a community fund. Did I have any ideas on how they could spend it for our charity? We just came up with coffee and cake afternoon. It was brilliant. We had 30 people, yeah. And Clavio's were great. So they cordoned off an area, they brought trays of cakes, which they put out, pots of tea, got people coffees, hot chocolate. Everyone was talking. We had one chap who met someone he hasn't seen for 15 years, so they met up. It was just lovely, and it is about people getting out, meeting new people, the simple things in life.
3: Petersfield Jazz and Blues Festival returns this weekend with a fresh twist as it celebrates its third year. It takes place on Saturday at a new venue and features nearly 12 hours of live music across three stages, and proceeds from the bar go to the Rosemary Foundation. Organiser Colin Clark has more.
6: The whole idea behind the festival is to bring the very top jazz and blues musicians to Petersfield, but also to encourage young talent, up and rising talent in Petersfield, of which we've got masses to play. This year's going to be bigger and better than ever. We're running it up at Beedale's school for the first time. So there are beautiful grounds up there, and we've got a huge field with loads of facilities. We've got three stages. They're undercover, under marquees, so we protect from the sunshine. We're going to have a major bar, which all the profits go to the Rosemary Foundation, and there's going to be food stalls. The bands that we choose are international award-winning professional musicians.
3: What's on in the Petersphere this week? Here's Hannah with a selection of things to do.
7: Whether you fancy a trip to the theatre, a film or a wander around the market, I'm Hannah with a few events taking place around the Petersphere. Beedale School brings its summer play to Beedale's Theatre on Church Road in Steep on Monday the 1st of June from 7 until 9 in the evening, and again on Tuesday afternoon from 2:30 until 4:30. Also on Tuesday the 2nd, the Phoenix Theatre and Arts Centre in Borden is screening The Roses from 2:30, starring Olivia Colman and Benedict Cumberbatch. It's a darkly comic take on a marriage that becomes a battleground. Then on Friday the 5th and Saturday the 6th of June, the Phoenix presents Butterfly, starting at 7:30 each evening. Inspired by the life of pioneering entomologist Eleanor Glanville, the play reimagines her story in the present day. And on Sunday the 7th, the Hampshire Farmers Market returns to the square in Petersfield between 10 and 2.
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8: And a very good morning from the Shine Radio Earth Desk. Dry and hot today, with max temperatures reaching 29 degrees. Wind speeds today are low, with max gusts reaching 13 miles per hour, but an average of 6 miles per hour. The high tide today will be at 11 p.m. and will be at a height of 4.5 metres. Now remember, don't have a good day, have a great day.
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10: 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You've joined us just in time for a classic

You can't beat a bit of Chic as far as I'm concerned. Love it. Coming up next, we've got some One Direction, some travel news, and then we're going to have part two of the interview with Karen Gough about her family history story of her grandmother and the poltergeist in Chapel Street.

0: do. 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
1: The roads should be pretty clear in Petersfield's town centre today, but some roadworks will be taking place overnight along Rams Hill from 9 p.m. onwards to allow for some diversionary works to be carried out there. During this time, a roughly 8-minute diversion route will be available along the Causeway, Dragon Street, College Street, Torway and Station Road. In Liss, Andlers Ash Road is currently closed off to traffic whilst the repair and maintenance works take place there. The works are scheduled to be finished tomorrow morning, but until then, a diversion route is available along Hillbrow Road, Station Road and Farnham Road. Also in Liss, Old School Lane is currently closed off to traffic whilst some repair and maintenance works take place there. In Liphook, there are currently some repair and maintenance works taking

0: place along London Road. Traffic there will be affected whilst the works are being carried out, so a motorway traffic control system is currently in place on the road. This evening, if you're travelling between Longmoor and Hogg's Back on the A3, please note that the carriageway there will be closed off overnight from 9 p.m. onwards to allow for some resurfacing works to take place there. Also this evening, if you're travelling southbound from Sheet on the A3, please note that the slip road there will be closed off overnight from 10 p.m. onwards while some maintenance works take place there. The slip road should be open again as normal in the morning. And lastly, as a reminder, please note that the railway lines between Havant and Portsmouth will be closed all week due to planned engineering works. Please be sure to check southwesternrailway.com for details on changes to train journeys if you feel your plans may be disrupted. For any further updates, you can reach us by phone at 01730 555 500 or contact us through our website at shineradio.uk. That's all from Jack at the Travel Desk for now. Enjoy your Tuesday and make it shine.
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0: earlier in the show, we were playing an interview by Mike Waddington, who was talking to Karen Goff, who's written a book about the strange goings-on in Chapel Street. It's the story of her grandmother, who was extensively reported in the national and international press in 1930 about poltergeists. So we'll join the second part here.
1: But you have chronicled it all in this wonderful little book here that you've got. What made you want to write it in the end?
2: For my own memory, to begin with. Mm-hmm. You know, I make notes of my genealogy and with the Poltergeist Archive, so I tried to put it all in a time frame and just write it out for my own benefit. Showed one or two people, oh, that should be a book.
1: And the picture on the front, is that your gran then?
2: That's Violet, my grandmother.
1: Was she the one who first reported these goings on?
2: I'm not sure who originally actually reported it, whether it were neighbours that had called the police because of noises. You know, it could have been that. My grandmother seemed to be the central focus of her and her sister Renee, or Irene. Right. Her grandchildren still live in Petersfield as well. Her mother, Emily, she would have been the one, the main person, mm-hmm. you know, telling it as it was. Mm-hmm. So Violet was only 17. Right. And it actually started 18 months before the reports. Wow. Apparently the parents were away in Dorset and they came back and it all started, but they didn't actually report it for 18 mm-hmm. months.
1: Was there anything in your research that astounded you or made you wonder?
2: Yes,
1: or what?
2: There was, but it might give a little bit away, but I did actually find a news report in a paper mm-hmm. of somebody's funeral. I think it was 1933, and it was somebody that was living with the family that I was very, very surprised that they were living with them.
1: People need to read the book to find out the full story, yeah. How long did it take you to get the book together?
2: I sat there over the Christmas holidays, 2 weeks off work, in the evenings, because I don't watch, and I was sort of plugging away at it and checking documents and is that really correct?
1: Because it is, although you say you're sceptical, it's also, it's a kind of an interesting story in and of itself, the way that lots of people got involved, the way thing was reported, and looking below the surface at what might actually have been going on at the same time.
2: The other thing is, what actually was going on? Could that have caused something like that to happen? You know, I don't want to... Actually, what causes them? Mm-hmm. I've read a few things to say that quite often it is to do with human emotions and things going on in an atmosphere causes it. Maybe that's true.
1: How do people get a copy of your book?
2: It's my first time publishing, and I did do it on Amazon.
1: Mm-hmm. Go to Amazon and you look for The Petersfield Poltergeist, The True Story Behind the Haunting by Karen Goff.
2: There's nothing... You know, it's not sensationalised or anything. It's not a novel. I was tempted to write a novel at the time, but then I thought, well, no, because the whole point of this is to give some evidence of the truth, and people can read it and decide for themselves whether they think the ghost was real or not. I contacted the Petersfield Post because they were the original newspaper that reported the happenings in 1930. And they can have the story back.
0: Well, that was Mike Waddington reporting on Karen Goff's book, Petersfield Poltergeist. I'm curious as to know which house and is it still going on? And after all that intrigue, it's time for a tune or two. I'm going to try and squeeze in two I can before the next lot of news. We'll see how we go.

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1: A second child has died after getting into difficulty in the water over the bank holiday weekend. Our reporter Holly Hughes has more.
2: Police in Halifax say they were called out to reports of a 13-year-old boy in difficulty at Leadbetter Dam yesterday afternoon. As temperatures soared close to 30 degrees Celsius, he was recovered from the water but was pronounced dead at hospital. On Sunday, a 15-year-old lost his life in a lake in Lincoln. He's been named as 15-year-old Declan Sawyer. His dad's released a statement saying police can all parents, friends and family make their children aware of the dangers surrounding water.
1: Medical leaders are comparing the use of social media to smoking as pressure grows to impose an outright ban for under-16s. Around half of doctors say they see at least one child a week whose health has been affected by online content. The government consultation comes to an end today. Education Secretary Bridget Phillipson has called on the competition watchdog to look into hidden charges for parents trying to access government-funded childcare. The Department for Education say too many parents have reported being asked to pay extra to secure a place. Members of Scottish Parliament are expected to back a call for Westminster to hand over the powers to allow for a second independence referendum. First Minister John Swinney's tabled a motion to try and make it happen with support among his party, the SNP, and the Scottish Greens. Children are now more likely than working-age adults to live in the private rented sector. The Resolution Foundation say many families are priced out of home ownership and are now having to rent for longer. Hal Aldridge from the think tank explains why.
3: Not really been building many more social rented homes. What we saw is a lot of people kind of going into the private rented sector in their 20s about 10 years ago, thinking this is a pit stop before I move into owner occupation. Because of the housing market, they've found that they're actually kind of stuck there and now they're having kids.
1: And Metallica are calling on their fans to give blood ahead of the UK leg of their world tour. They've teamed up with English, Scottish and Welsh blood services, saying a simple act can make a powerful difference. That's the latest from Radio News Hub. I'm Frankie Hersine.
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5: I'm Jo Gray at Petersfield's Shine Radio. Petersfield Jazz and Blues Festival returns this weekend with a fresh twist as it celebrates its third year. It takes place on Saturday at a new venue and features nearly 12 hours of live music across three stages, and proceeds from the bar go to the Rosemary Foundation. Organiser Colin Clark has more.
6: The whole idea behind the festival is to bring the very top jazz and blues musicians to Petersfield, but also to encourage young talent, up and rising talent in Petersfield, of which we've got masses to play. This year's going to be bigger and better than ever. We're running it up at Beedale's school for the first time. So there are beautiful grounds up there, and we've got a huge field with loads of facilities. We've got three stages. They're undercover, under marquees, so we protect from the sunshine. And we're going to have a major bar, which all the profits go to the Rosemary Foundation, and there's going to be food stalls. The bands that we choose are international award-winning professional musicians.
5: What's on in the Petersphere this week? Here's Hannah with a selection of things to do.
7: Whether you fancy a trip to the theatre, a film or a wander around the market, I'm Hannah with a few events taking place around the Petersphere. Beedale School brings its summer play to Beedale's Theatre on Church Road in Steep on Monday the 1st of June from 7 until 9 in the evening, and again on Tuesday afternoon from 2:30 until 4:30. Also on Tuesday the 2nd, the Phoenix Theatre and Arts Centre in Borden is screening The Roses from 2:30, starring Olivia Colman and Benedict Cumberbatch. It's a darkly comic take on a marriage that becomes a battleground. Then on Friday the 5th and Saturday the 6th of June, the Phoenix presents Butterfly, starting at 7:30 each evening. Inspired by the life of pioneering entomologist Eleanor Glanville, the play reimagines her story in the present day. And on Sunday the 7th, the Hampshire Farmers Market returns to the square in Petersfield between 10 and 2.
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8: And a very good morning from the Shine Radio Earth Desk. dry and hot today, with max temperatures reaching 29 degrees. Wind speeds today are low, with max gusts reaching 13 miles per hour, bottom average of 6 miles per hour. The high tide today will be at 11 p.m. and will be at a height of 4.5 metres. Now remember, don't have a good day, have a great day.
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and Fender and Olivia Dean there with Rein Me In. Now, I went for a very ambitious walk yesterday as part of my South Downs Way training. West Itchener over to West Wittering and back again. And it was hot. Absolutely beautiful, though. We had a swim in the sea, watched the Coast Guards expertly directing people where it was safe to swim. Honestly, they do an incredible job. And somehow still managed to get lost on the way back because every field looked exactly the same. Very proud to report I wore Factor 50, a hat, drank loads of water, and this ridiculously pale human did not burn. Small victories. Carly Simon next.

0: Tomboy 3 and Banana Rubber there on Shine Radio. Our lips are sealed. Great to hear that again. Hope everybody had a lovely bank holiday weekend at the Petersfield Spring Festival as well. What a weekend for it. Sunshine, loads going on around town. And it was lovely seeing so many people stopping by at the Shine Radio gazebo. Huge shout out as well to our Joffin and Jeffin team, Joff and Jeff, who were out on stage duties keeping everything moving.
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Taylor Swift there with 22 on Shine Radio. I'm Laura Shepherd. And if you're already wondering how it can possibly be this hot before lunchtime, same. Here's Duran Duran.

0: Stay reminder, as temperatures stay really high today, do take care out there. Plenty of water. Don't overdo it in the midday sun. And if you're heading out on the water, keep an ear on Shine Radio because we include tide times in our weather forecasts too. And if you fancy getting outdoors in a slightly more sensible fashion than my accidental mega walk yesterday, there's a community walk at Hogmoor Enclosure in Borden this morning from 10 a.m. until midday, open to all ages and a lovely way to get moving and enjoy the fresh air.
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couple of lovely community events happening locally as well today. Sing for Joy, the Dementia Choir for Petersfield, is on this morning at Petersfield Rugby Club from 10:45. And looking ahead to Thursday, the Refresh Community Cafe returns to St Peter's Church with coffee, cake and apparently very popular cheese scones. So get there early for those. This is Laura Shepherd with you on Shine Radio.

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1: Two children have lost their lives in separate parts of the UK after going into open water during the bank holiday weekend's heatwave. Holly Hughes has the details.
2: The 13-year-old boy's died in Halifax after he was recovered from Leadbetter Dam yesterday. Police say they got the call that he was in difficulty just after 3:15. It's after a 15-year-old boy died in a lake in Lincoln on Sunday. He's been named as Declan Sawyer. His family say they want to raise awareness about children playing near any rivers or lakes in the hot weather.
1: Well, a new record's been set for the highest overnight temperature in the UK for May, not falling below 21.3 degrees Celsius in South London, making it a tropical night. Meanwhile, firefighters worked through the night to tackle a blaze near Arthur's Seat in Edinburgh. Elsewhere, their education secretary is urging the competition watchdog to look into hidden charges parents paid trying to access government-funded childcare. Bridget Phillipson says some families have been let down by a small minority of nurseries and childminders. The Competition and Markets Authority say they welcome the request, although critics say the sector is grossly underfunded. Scottish Parliament is expected to back a call for Westminster to allow for a second independence referendum. First Minister John Swinney will table a motion calling on the government to hand over the powers to do so. The SNP and Green MSPs set to vote in favour, but the Prime Minister has previously shot down the demands. Britain's private rented sector has more than doubled in size since the turn of the century, and it's children who are being hit the hardest. That's according to the Resolution Foundation. Hannah Aldridge is a senior researcher there.
3: One in six private renters don't feel able to make long-term plans because of their housing situation. But if you couple that with the fact that now children are more likely to be in this tenure than working age adults, that kind of doesn't really sound like the ideal kind of housing situation to be in if you're raising a family.
1: And Katie Bolter battled through illness to claim just her second career win at the French Open last night. She beat American Akasha Ahobo, calling it a roller coaster of a match. From Radio News Hub, I'm Frankie Hersine.
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6: 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Andy Cato reports.
7: The service provides expert impartial advice free of charge, but needs public money. 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And Helen Drake from Citizens Advice said the service helped 6,000 people last year. She described it as a vital lifeline for local people, especially those who face complex debts. 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
6: Coffee and cake for Age Concerned Petersfield on the 20th of May was a big success. The generous support of Clavio Lounge in Rams Walk for the simple idea was effective and appreciated, says Age Concerned manager Sheridan Rocher.
8: Basically what they're doing with their quiz nights and bingo nights, some of the proceeds are going to be donated to us, which is brilliant. They also said they have a community fund. Did I have any ideas on how they could spend it for our charity? We just came up with coffee and cake afternoon. It was brilliant. We had 30 people, yeah. And Clavio's were great. So they cordoned off an area. They brought trays of cakes, which they put out, pots of tea, got people coffees, hot chocolate. Everyone was talking. We had one chap who met someone he hasn't seen for 15 years, so they met up. It was just lovely, and it is about people getting out, meeting new people, the simple things in life.
0: Petersfield's weather with Hector's, where gentlemen and now ladies can step out in style, whatever the weather.
9: At the moment, the temperature is around 29 degrees and it's expected to rise to 30 degrees later on. The wind is light today, with max gusts reaching 13 miles per hour, but on an average of 6 miles per hour. The day will continue to be hot and dry. It's going to be a very good day today, so have an amazing time.
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11: This is Lewis from Lewis.

I absolutely love his voice. That is Alex Warren there with Fever Dream on Shine Radio. And honestly, I think the whole country is in a fever dream at the moment because apparently Britain now has actual summer weather. I saw people paddleboarding, swimming, packed beaches yesterday. It felt so Mediterranean. But just remember, sun cream, water, hat, your future self will thank you. It's Patrick Swayze and Wendy Fraser next.

0: David Bowie and Mick Jagger there, dancing on the street on Shine Radio, and I hope you were all doing that in the square in Petersfield this weekend at the Spring Festival. Looking ahead to Thursday evening, East Meon Cinema are showing the National Theatre live production of Arthur Miller's All My Sons, that's starring Bryan Cranston from Breaking Bad. That's at East Meon Village Hall and sounds like a really brilliant evening if you fancy some top class theatre a bit closer to home. I absolutely love that play.
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One Direction there on Shine Radio with Steal My Girl. I'm Laura Shepherd, and coming up later today on Shine Radio, we've got a full evening of brilliant specialist local programming. I will share more later. Stevie Wonder first, though.

0: Tonight from 6 on Shine Radio, Kate Fairweather returns with Dogs with Jobs, meeting some of the incredible working dogs and handlers from around the Petersphere and beyond. Then at 7, Growing Together with Anne Marden and Coxie, talking gardens, allotments and everything green-fingered. I bet you're thinking about your garden right now with all this lovely weather. And at 8, Phil and Mags are back with Drinking with Phil and Mags, celebrating all things quaffable. Honestly, that sentence alone sounds relaxing, doesn't it?
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Also worth checking out online at shineradio.uk, my interview with local resident Gwen Woodruff, who's performing in the Britain's Got Talent final on Saturday as part of the Farmers Choir that got the Golden Buzzer. Huge good luck to Gwen from all of us here at Shine Radio.

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1: A train has collided with a school bus in Belgium. Ministers confirmed the incident online. Several people have been hurt. Belgium's Justice Minister Annelies Verlinden says a heartfelt sympathy goes out to all the victims. Next, a second child has died after getting into difficulty in water over the bank holiday weekend. Our reporter Holly Hughes has more.
2: Police in Halifax say they were called out to reports of a 13-year-old boy in difficulty at Leadbetter Dam yesterday afternoon. As temperatures soared close to 30 degrees Celsius, he was recovered from the water but was pronounced dead at hospital. On Sunday, a 15-year-old lost his life in a lake in Lincoln. He's been named as 15-year-old Declan Sawyer. His dad's released a statement saying, "Please can all parents, friends and family make their children aware of the dangers surrounding water."
1: Sir Keir Starmer has announced two sexual offences sentences that saw two teenage boys spared jail will go to the Court of Appeal. It's after they were reviewed by the Attorney General Lord Hermer for being too lenient. Sir Keir Starmer says the case in Fordingbridge, Hampshire is really distressing and that the courage of the girls who came forward about it is humbling. English Heritage has revealed a huge new replica of a Neolithic hall. The building is 7 metres tall and made using tools and techniques from the time. Jennifer Wexler is a historian from English Heritage.
3: So it was really important for us to use this kind of historically accurate materials and building techniques as well, because this is experiment to sort of understand how people would have gone about actually building these structures and the process of doing it. So it dates from the time of Stonehenge, and it would have been connected to the broader ritual landscape around Stonehenge.
1: And Billy Idol's been awarded the Lifetime Achievement accolade at the American Music Awards. Thanking his fans, he says he didn't think his music career would last 6 months, and it's now been 50 years. That's the latest from Radio News Hub. I'm Tanita Sims.
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5: I'm Jo Gray at Petersfield's Shine Radio. Petersfield Jazz and Blues Festival returns this weekend with a fresh twist as it celebrates its third year. It takes place on Saturday at a new venue and features nearly 12 hours of live music across three stages, and proceeds from the bar go to the Rosemary Foundation. Organiser Colin Clark has more.
6: The whole idea behind the festival is to bring the very top jazz and blues musicians to Petersfield, but also to encourage young talent, up and rising talent in Petersfield, of which we've got masses to play. This year's going to be bigger and better than ever. We're running it up at Beedale's school for the first time. So there are beautiful grounds up there, and we've got a huge field with loads of facilities. We've got three stages. They're undercover, under marquees, so we protect from the sunshine. We're going to have a major bar, which all the profits go to the Rosemary Foundation, and there's going to be food stalls. The bands that we choose are international award-winning professional musicians.
5: What's on in the Petersphere this week? Here's Hannah with a selection of things to do.
7: Whether you fancy a trip to the theatre, a film or a wander around the market, I'm Hannah with a few events taking place around the Petersphere. Beedale School brings its summer play to Beedale's Theatre on Church Road in Steep on Monday the 1st of June from 7 until 9 in the evening, and again on Tuesday afternoon from 2:30 until 4:30. Also on Tuesday the 2nd, the Phoenix Theatre and Arts Centre in Borden is screening The Roses from 2:30, starring Olivia Colman and Benedict Cumberbatch. It's a darkly comic take on a marriage that becomes a battleground. Then on Friday the 5th and Saturday the 6th of June, the Phoenix presents Butterfly, starting at 7:30 each evening. Inspired by the life of pioneering entomologist Eleanor Glanville, the play reimagines her story in the present day. And on Sunday the 7th, the Hampshire Farmers Market returns to the square in Petersfield between 10 and 2.
0: Petersfield's weather with Hector's, where gentlemen and now ladies can step out in style, whatever the weather.
8: At the moment, the temperature is around 29 degrees and it's expected to rise to 30 degrees later on. The wind is light today, with max gust reaching 13 miles per hour, but on an average of 6 miles per hour. The day will continue to be hot and dry. It's going to be a very good day today, so have an amazing time.
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9: I'm Lucy, I'm from Headley. You make it.

That is so beautiful. That is Lewis Capaldi there on Shine Radio with Stay Love. And I don't know about you, but after this weekend, I feel like everybody's either slightly sundrunk, exhausted, or both, and also none of us are sleeping because of the heat, I think. But the amount of people I saw carrying giant water bottles yesterday, honestly, very reassuring. Hydration Nation. It's the Pretenders next.

at the bottom of

0: Talking Heads there with Once in a Lifetime on Shine Radio, and seriously, what a song! It's one of those tracks where if I hear the opening few seconds, I just have to stop what I'm doing and listen properly. Absolutely genius record.
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0: Looking ahead to Saturday, the Petersfield Blues and Jazz Festival is taking place at Beedale School in Steep, with a full day of live music, food and drink. 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Such a brilliant idea. 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

And before I disappear for lunch and probably another large glass of water, don't forget you can listen to Shine Radio in loads of ways now on DAB across East Hampshire, online at shineradio.uk, on smart speakers and through the Nation Player app too. Thanks for spending part of your Tuesday with me, Laura Shepherd, here on Shine Radio. I will be back with you on Saturday morning at 8 a.m. In the meantime, keep hydrated, keep that sunscreen on. Take care.

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1: In the local news, our local citizens' advice service has received a financial lifeline. 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Petersfield Jazz and Blues Festival returns this weekend with a fresh twist as it celebrates its third year. And we've got What's On in the Petersphere this week. I'll have details of those Petersfield stories after the national and world news.
2: If you are entering the water unexpectedly, but also if you are going to cool off, it can really start to have an effect on your body.
3: Two teenagers have died after going into the water in the bank holiday heatwave. I'm Frankie Hertine and you're listening to the Lunchtime News programme from Radio News Hub. We'll have more on that later, but some breaking news to start. A school bus has been hit by a train in Belgium. Also on the show, could there be another Scottish referendum on the horizon? And the government's consultation on keeping kids safe online comes to a close. But first up, let's take a look at some of the other stories making the headlines with Lisa Darvall.
4: Sir Keir Starmer has announced sexual offence sentences that saw two teenage boys spared jail will go to the Court of Appeal. It's after they were reviewed by the Attorney General, Lord Hermer, for being too lenient. Sir Keir Starmer says the case in Fordingbridge, Hampshire, is really distressing and that the courage of the girls who came forward about it is humbling. The Education Secretary is urging the competition watchdog to look into hidden charges parents paid trying to access government-funded childcare. Bridget Phillipson says some families have been let down by a small minority of nurseries and childminders. The Competition and Markets Authority say they welcome the request, although critics say the sector is grossly underfunded. The US says it's carried out what they call self-defense strikes in southern Iran. Military chiefs say the action was to protect its troops, but that it was using restraint during the ongoing ceasefire. It's as negotiations continue over a possible deal to end the war, although the Strait of Hormuz remains effectively blocked. And Metallica are calling on their fans to give blood ahead of the UK leg of their world tour. The veterans of metal have teamed up with the English, Scottish and Welsh blood services to encourage those to donate blood and plasma around the dates of their shows. They say a simple act can make a powerful difference.
3: Well, to start, some breaking news we've heard this morning. A train has collided with a school bus in Belgium and several people have been hurt. I'm going to take you through what we've heard so far. So the accident happened at around 8:15 this morning at a level crossing near the town of Bougenhout. That's around 20 miles northwest of Brussels. Police say several people have been hurt. And local media also report that a number of others have been killed. Details as to what happened are sparse at the moment, although prosecutors, forensics and transport are now arriving at the scene. In a social media post, President of the European Commission, Ursula von der Leyen, says she's heartbroken to have learnt of the tragedy, adding that Europe grieves with Belgium. Interior Minister Bernard Quentin called it a tragic accident, while several senior Belgian politicians have also offered their condolences. Next today, if you spent last night unable to get some sleep because of the heat, well, you weren't alone. The UK experienced a tropical night as the record for the highest daily minimum temperature in May was broken for a second consecutive day. Our reporter Holly Hughes has more.
5: Temperatures didn't fall below 21.3 degrees Celsius last night at Kenley Airfield in South London after the UK recorded its hottest May day since Met Office data began. The country also recorded its provisional all-time hottest meteorological spring temperature when Kew Gardens in southwest London hit 34.8 degrees Celsius. Meanwhile, the hottest May temperature could be broken again today, with an expected high of 35 degrees across large swathes of southern England and Wales, which could even creep up to 36. But as the hot weather continues, so do the warnings about going into open water to cool off. Two teenage boys have lost their lives over the weekend in tragedies in separate parts of the UK. A 13-year-old was pulled from Leadbetter Dam in Halifax yesterday afternoon, but didn't survive. And on Sunday, a 15-year-old died after going into Swanholme Lanes in Lincoln. His dad says the family wants to raise awareness about the dangers of children playing near any rivers or lakes in the hot weather. Nick Ayres is from the RNLI. He's told us about the dangers of cold water shock.
6: The sea is still considerably cold, still under 16 degrees Celsius, which can trigger what is known as cold water shock, where the body there's an uncontrollable gasp if entered the water unexpectedly, like if you jump or you fall into the water.
5: He's given us some tips to those planning on cooling off in open water.
6: It's really important to dress appropriately for the conditions. So especially this time of year, wearing a wetsuit will decrease the chances of cold water shock, increase your buoyancy in the water, and you'll have a much more enjoyable swim or paddleboard, depending on what kind of activity that you're doing.
5: So as the sun continues to beat down and many families begin their half-term holiday, we're being told to be cautious.
3: Still to come, could Nicola Sturgeon's ex-husband's admission of embezzlement derail Scottish independence? And will there be a blanket ban on social media for under-16s?
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3: Welcome back. You're listening to the Lunchtime News programme from Radio News Hub. Next today, yesterday, we heard that Nicola Sturgeon's estranged husband admitted to embezzling money from the SNP. That's been a huge distraction for the party as they look to get the ball rolling on another vote for independence. Matthew Dudley has more.
10: Yesterday, Peter Morrill, the SNP's former chief executive and husband to ex-leader Nicola Sturgeon, pleaded guilty to embezzling £400,000 of the party's money. He'd spent it on various personal items like a £1,200 space telescope, a designer bread bin, video games and a coffee machine worth over £3,000. Scottish First Minister John Swinney said he was gutted.
11: Peter Morrill was stealing the hopes, the dreams and the aspirations of thousands of people all over Scotland, people who gave what they could over many years in the hope that it would help contribute to a better country.
10: Ms Sturgeon says she had no knowledge or suspicion of where the money came from and reiterated that she was cleared of any wrongdoing. Former SNP MP Joanna Cherry says that money could and should have been used to advance the cause of independence.
12: I got involved in politics because I believed in a dream, and I believed that independence would improve my country. In the 10 or so years that I was a Member of Parliament, I watched Nicola Sturgeon squander opportunity after opportunity to advance the cause of independence.
10: She has also called on John Swinney to step down, but he's trying to reignite another referendum. He's tabled a motion calling on Westminster to hand over the powers to do so, and it's expected to pass through Holyrood with the help of the Scottish Greens.
3: Finally today, the government's consultation on keeping children safe online comes to an end today, and calls are growing for an outright ban for under-16s. Leading medical experts are also comparing it to the dangers of smoking. Well, Tanita Sims joins me now to tell us more. So, Tanita, what does this mean then?
13: Well, the Academy of Medical Royal Colleges says the dangers smoking, not wearing a seatbelt, and now social media are things that all clinicians agree on. They added that half of doctors say they see one child a week suffering from the effects of social media, whether they're struggling with anxiety or low mood. They added that it's also contributing to physical issues like poor eyesight and obesity.
3: And so the government's consultation is coming to an end today. So where are we expecting that to go?
13: So we don't know yet. They have been looking at the likes of a ban, as well as curfews and time limits. But calls for a blanket ban have been growing. Former Health Secretary Wes Streeting also used the tobacco analogy to call for it, while ex-Deputy Prime Minister Angela Rayner says it's clear what the government needs to do, also calling for a full ban. This all follows a number of calls for MPs and peers to introduce such a ban, although the government is still weighing up their options.
3: And so what have the government said so far then?
13: Well, a government spokesperson says that every child should be able to have a positive and safe experience online. Over 70,000 people have contributed to the consultation, and they're also tackling harms online through the Online Safety Act. Technology Secretary Liz Kendall also says she'll be unstoppable in cracking down on social media harms affecting children.
3: Thanks, Tanita. Now for a look at the weather before we go. Another scorching day across England and Wales, particularly across the Midlands and the South. Some thundery showers developing into the afternoon, though, with a high of 34 degrees Celsius. Now that's all from me today. I'm Frankie Hairsign, and you've been listening to the Lunchtime News programme from Radio News Hub. Have a great afternoon.
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1: 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Andy Cato reports.
14: 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Now, East Hampshire District Council has agreed a three-year package of support. Councillor Adil Shah called the service a trusted and reliable refuge for people who find themselves in difficulty. And Helen Drake from Citizens Advice said the service helped 6,000 people last year. She described it as a vital lifeline for local people, especially those who face complex debts. Citizens Advice runs services in Petersfield, Whitehill, Borden and Alton.
1: Coffee and cake for Age Concern Petersfield on the 20th of May was a big success. The generous support of Clavio Lounge in Rams Walk for the simple idea was effective and appreciated, says Age Concern manager Sheridan Rocher.
15: Basically what they're doing with their quiz nights and bingo nights, some of the proceeds are going to be donated to us, which is brilliant. They also said they have a community fund. Did I have any ideas on how they could spend it for our charity? We just came up with coffee and cake afternoon. It was brilliant. We had 30 people, yeah. And Clavio's were great. They're to the cordoned off an area. They brought trays of cakes, which they put out, pots of tea, got people coffees, hot chocolate. Everyone was talking. We had one chap who met someone he hasn't seen for 15 years, so they met up. It was just lovely, and it is about people getting out, meeting new people, the simple things in life.
1: Petersfield Jazz and Blues Festival returns this weekend with a fresh twist as it celebrates its third year. It takes place on Saturday at a new venue and features nearly 12 hours of live music across three stages, and proceeds from the bar go to the Rosemary Foundation. Organiser Colin Clark has more.
16: The whole idea behind the festival is to bring the very top jazz and blues musicians to Petersfield, but also to encourage young talent, up and rising talent in Petersfield, of which we've got masses to play. This year's going to be bigger and better than ever. We're running it up at Beedale's school for the first time, so there are beautiful grounds up there, and we've got a huge field with loads of facilities. We've got three stages. They're undercover, under marquees, so we protect from the sunshine. We're going to have a major bar, which all the profits go to the Rosemary Foundation, and there's going to be food stalls. The bands that we choose are international award-winning professional musicians.
1: What's on in the Petersphere this week? Here's Hannah with a selection of things to do.
17: Whether you fancy a trip to the theatre, a film or a wander around the market, I'm Hannah with a few events taking place around the Petersphere. Beedale School brings its summer play to Beedale's Theatre on Church Road in Steep on Monday the 1st of June from 7 until 9 in the evening, and again on Tuesday afternoon from 2:30 until 4:30. Also on Tuesday the 2nd, the Phoenix Theatre and Arts Centre in Borden is screening The Roses from 2:30, starring Olivia Colman and Benedict Cumberbatch. It's a darkly comic take on a marriage that becomes a battleground. Then on Friday the 5th and Saturday the 6th of June, the Phoenix presents Butterfly, starting at 7:30 each evening. Inspired by the life of pioneering entomologist Eleanor Glanville, the play reimagines her story in the present day. And on Sunday the 7th, the Hampshire Farmers Market returns to the square in Petersfield between 10 and 2.
0: Petersfield's weather with Hector's, where gentlemen and now ladies can step out in style, whatever the weather.
18: At the moment, the temperature is around 29 degrees and it's expected to rise to 30 degrees later on. The wind is light today, with max gust reaching 13 miles per hour, but on an average of 6 miles per hour. The day will continue to be hot and dry, It's going to be a very good day today, so have an amazing time.
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19: The roads should be pretty clear in Petersfield's town centre today, but some roadworks will be taking place overnight along Rams Hill from 9pm onwards to allow for some diversionary works to be carried out there. During this time, a roughly 8-minute diversion route will be available along the Causeway, Dragon Street, College Street, Torway and Station Road. In Liss, Andlers Ash Road is currently closed off to traffic whilst the repair and maintenance works take place there. The works are scheduled to be finished tomorrow morning, but until then, a diversion route is available along Hillbrow Road, Station Road and Farnham Road. Also in Liss, Old School Lane is currently closed off to traffic whilst some repair and maintenance works take place there. In Liphook, there are currently some repair and maintenance works taking place along London Road. Traffic there will be affected whilst the works are being carried out, so a motorway traffic control system is currently in place on the road. This evening, if you're travelling between Longmoor and Hogs Back on the A3, please note that the carriageway there will be closed off overnight from 9pm onwards to allow for some resurfacing works to take place there. Also this evening, if you're travelling southbound from Sheet on the A3, please note that the slip road there will be closed off overnight from 10pm onwards while some maintenance works take place there. The slip road should be open again as normal in the morning. And lastly, as a reminder, please note that the railway lines between Havant and Portsmouth will be closed all week due to planned engineering works. Please be sure to check southwesternrailway.com for details on changes to train journeys if you feel your plans may be disrupted. For any further updates, you can reach us by phone at 01730 555 500 or contact us through our website at shineradio.uk. That's all from Jack at the Travel Desk for now. Enjoy your Tuesday and make it shine.
0: 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It's the Money Minute with Sheen Stickland, Chartered Accountants.
20: Household staples like bread and pasta are likely to stay more expensive for years. That's according to new analysis linking rising food costs to the Middle East crisis and the El Nino weather pattern. The Energy and Climate Intelligence Unit says food prices tend to shoot up like rockets, but fall like feathers. The think tank warns that war, extreme weather and volatile energy markets are keeping grocery bills high. According to new research from Aviva, less than half of people feel confident about investing. The survey found only 44% describe themselves as confident investors, with men far more likely than women to say so. Many people believe investing is something you're born knowing how to do, but Aviva says confidence usually comes from learning and starting small. And poorer drivers are more likely to miss out on car finance compensation, according to analysis by Slater and Gordon. The firm says 1.1 million low-value agreements fall below the FCA's commission thresholds, leaving many low-income borrowers excluded.
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3: Whether you fancy a trip to the theatre, a film or a wander around the market, I'm Hannah with a few events taking place around the Petersphere. Beedale School brings its summer play to Beedale's Theatre on Church Road in Steep on Monday the 1st of June from 7 until 9 in the evening, and again on Tuesday afternoon from 2:30 until 4:30. Also on Tuesday the 2nd, the Phoenix Theatre and Arts Centre in Borden is screening The Roses from 2:30, starring Olivia Colman and Benedict Cumberbatch. It's a darkly comic take on a marriage that becomes a battleground. Then on Friday the 5th and Saturday the 6th of June, the Phoenix presents Butterfly, starting at 7:30 each evening. Inspired by the life of pioneering entomologist Eleanor Glanville, the play reimagines her story in the present day. And on Sunday the 7th, the Hampshire Farmers Market returns to the square in Petersfield between 10 and 2. You'll find plenty more local events on our events guide at shineradio.uk/events.
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1: Keir Starmer has announced sexual offence sentences that saw two teenage boys spared jail will go to the Court of Appeal. It's after they were reviewed by the Attorney General Lord Hermer for being too lenient.
2: I think it's a really distressing case. I think it's distressing for everybody to see, to hear about. The courage, frankly, of the girls to come forward is humbling.
1: Next, at least two children have lost their lives in separate parts of the UK after going into open water during the bank holiday weekend's heatwave. It comes as we're experiencing another scorcher of a day. It could be the hottest May day since records began, but thunderstorm warnings are in place for much of England later on. And train services to and from one of the UK's busiest railway stations are being disrupted after a report of smoke on the tracks. South Western Railway says some of its London Waterloo services were being forced to run slower than usual while a safety inspection took place. Four people, including two children, have been killed in a crash between a train and a bus in northern Belgium. That's according to officials. They say five children were also taken to hospital in a serious condition. The accident happened during the morning rush hour near the town of Bergenhout. Stonehenge is getting a new building. Using tools and techniques from the time, English Heritage has recreated a 4,500-year-old Neolithic hall. It's based on a prehistoric settlement just 2 miles away from the Stone Circle. Jennifer Wexler is their spokesperson.
3: But what this building is going to really let us do is offer a really inspirational learning experience, particularly to students, but hopefully also to visitors as well, where they can come in and have an immersive, you know, experience going back over 4,000 years ago.
1: And Freya has replaced Olivia as the most chosen name for baby girls in Scotland. That's according to data from the National Records of Scotland. That's the latest from Radio News Hub. I'm Tanita Sims.
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5: I'm Jo Gray at Petersfield's Shine Radio. Petersfield Jazz and Blues Festival returns this weekend with a fresh twist as it celebrates its third year. It takes place on Saturday at a new venue and features nearly 12 hours of live music across three stages, and proceeds from the bar go to the Rosemary Foundation. Organiser Colin Clark has more.
6: The whole idea behind the festival is to bring the very top jazz and blues musicians to Petersfield, but also to encourage young talent, up and rising talent in Petersfield, of which we've got masses to play. This year's going to be bigger and better than ever. We're running it up at Beedale's school for the first time. So there are beautiful grounds up there, and we've got a huge field with loads of facilities. We've got three stages. They're undercover, under marquees, so we protect from the sunshine. And we're going to have a major bar, which all the profits go to the Rosemary Foundation, and there's going to be food stalls. The bands that we choose are international award-winning professional musicians.
5: What's on in the Petersphere this week? Here's Hannah with a selection of things to do.
7: Whether you fancy a trip to the theatre, a film or a wander around the market, I'm Hannah with a few events taking place around the Petersphere. Beedale School brings its summer play to Beedale's Theatre on Church Road in Steep on Monday the 1st of June from 7 until 9 in the evening, and again on Tuesday afternoon from 2:30 until 4:30. Also on Tuesday the 2nd, the Phoenix Theatre and Arts Centre in Borden is screening The Roses from 2:30, starring Olivia Colman and Benedict Cumberbatch. It's a darkly comic take on a marriage that becomes a battleground. Then on Friday the 5th and Saturday the 6th of June, the Phoenix presents Butterfly, starting at 7:30 each evening. Inspired by the life of pioneering entomologist Eleanor Glanville, the play reimagines her story in the present day. And on Sunday the 7th, the Hampshire Farmers Market returns to the square in Petersfield between 10 and 2.
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9: At the moment, the temperature is around 29 degrees and it's expected to rise to 30 degrees later on. The wind is light today, with max gust reaching 13 miles per hour, but on an average of 6 miles per hour. The day will continue to be hot and dry. It's going to be a very good day today, so have an amazing time.
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1: Baswell Surgery is an NHS clinic located right next to the Petersfield Community Hospital on Swan Street. 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Although please note that while emergency calls will be taken throughout their opening hours, 8 till 6:30 PM Monday to Friday and 8 till 11 on Saturdays, routine calls will only be taken before noon. If you want to register with them, we've put the link at shineradio.uk.
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1: An amber health warning has been extended by 24 hours for several regions in England. It says temperatures are expected to soar to 35 degrees Celsius on what could be the hottest May day since records began. The UK Health Security Agency says the amber alerts for the South West, South East London, East and West Midlands and the East of England will remain in place until 5 p.m. on Thursday. Next, the sentences of two teenage boys who were spared jail for serious sexual offences are being sent to the Court of Appeal. It's after a review under the unduly lenient scheme. The Prime Minister, Keir Starmer, has praised the courage of the victims who came forward.
2: But it is distressing. I find it distressing as a politician. I find it distressing as a father. And there are questions about the sentence. The Attorney General has power to refer a case to the Court of Appeal.
1: Four people, including two children, have been... They say five children were also taken to hospital in a serious condition. The accident happened at a level crossing during the morning rush hour near the town of Bergenhout, about 30 kilometres northwest of Brussels. So Keir Starmer has tasked the government with putting together a game-changing policy to tackle social media harms affecting children. The Prime Minister...

0: pledged a crackdown very quickly after a consultation closes later. The Technology Secretary Liz Kendall says the government would decide on its response before the end of the year. And a replica of a 4,500-year-old building has been created at Stonehenge. Jennifer Wexler is a historian from English Heritage.
1: It dates from the time of Stonehenge, and it would have been connected to the broader ritual landscape around Stonehenge and places where people were going on pilgrimages and gathering around the construction and the use of Stonehenge.
0: They've used historically accurate tools to create the 7-metre-high Neolithic Hall. That's the latest from Radio News Hub. I'm Tanita Sims.
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4: 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Andy Cato reports.
5: 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And Helen Drake from Citizens Advice said the service helped 6,000 people last year. She described it as a vital lifeline for local people, especially those who face complex debts. 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
4: Coffee and cake for Age Concern Petersfield on the 20th of May was a big success. The generous support of Clavio Lounge in Rams Walk for the simple idea was effective and appreciated, says Age Concern manager Sheridan Rocha.
6: Basically what they're doing with their quiz nights and bingo nights, some of the proceeds are going to be donated to us, which is brilliant. They also said they have a community fund. Did I have any ideas on how they could spend it for our charity? We just came up with coffee and cake afternoon. It was brilliant. We had 30 people, yeah. And Clavio's were great. So they cordoned off an area. They brought trays of cakes, which they put out, pots of tea, got people coffees, hot chocolate. Everyone was talking. We had one chap who met someone he hasn't seen for 15 years, so they met up. It was just lovely, and it is about people getting out, meeting new people, the simple things in life.
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7: At the moment, the temperature is around 29 degrees and it's expected to rise to 30 degrees later on. The wind is light today, with max gusts reaching 13 miles per hour, but on an average of 6 miles per hour. The day will continue to be hot and dry. It's going to be a very good day today, so have an amazing time.
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3: Whether you fancy a trip to the theatre, a film or a wander around the market, I'm Hannah with a few events taking place around the Petersphere. Beedale School brings its summer play to Beedale's Theatre on Church Road in Steep on Monday the 1st of June from 7 until 9 in the evening, and again on Tuesday afternoon from 2:30 until 4:30. Also on Tuesday the 2nd, the Phoenix Theatre and Arts Centre in Borden is screening The Roses from 2:30, starring Olivia Colman and Benedict Cumberbatch. It's a darkly comic take on a marriage that becomes a battleground. Then on Friday the 5th and Saturday the 6th of June, the Phoenix presents Butterfly, starting at 7:30 each evening. Inspired by the life of pioneering entomologist Eleanor Glanville, the play reimagines her story in the present day. And on Sunday the 7th, the Hampshire Farmers Market returns to the square in Petersfield between 10 and 2. You'll find plenty more local events on our events guide at shineradio.uk/events.
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I'm author Susie Wilde, and every month Tim O'Kelly from One Tree Books and I talk about what we love to read, with latest gossip and his recommendations for what's hot off the press. Join us each month. The new edition begins at 8 p.m. on the middle Monday and then repeated each week, or find the podcast wherever you like to listen, where there's all our past editions too, at shineradio.uk.

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1: The sentences of two teenage boys who were spared jail for serious sexual offences are being sent to the Court of Appeal. It's after a review under the unduly lenient scheme. The Prime Minister, Sir Keir Starmer, has praised the courage of the victims who came forward.
2: The Attorney General has now exercised that power, so I can announce that that case now will go to the Court of Appeal, and the Court of Appeal will now review the sentence in that case, and that is clearly the right outcome.
1: An amber health warning has been extended for 24 hours for several regions in England. It's as today is confirmed as the hottest day in May since records began. The UK Health Security Agency says amber alerts for the South West, South East, London, East and West Midlands and the East of England will now remain in place until 5 p.m. on Thursday. A jury's found that a stepmother killed a five-year-old girl by scalding her in a hot bath as a punishment nearly half a century ago. 67-year-old Janice Nix has been found guilty of the manslaughter of five-year-old Andrea Bernard. Her death had been treated as an accident until her older brother went to police in 2022 with a new account of what went on. DS Danny Chatfield has paid tribute to him.
3: I would like to praise the extraordinary bravery of Desmond Bernard in coming forward and giving voice to his little sister. Today's verdict finally confirms the dark truth. A child who should have been safe in her own home died as a result of horrific burn injuries caused by the very person entrusted to protect her.
1: A teenage boy has been stabbed to death after a fight spilled out of a house party in Hackney in East London. Despite the efforts of medics from both the land and air ambulances, the boy was pronounced dead at the scene. Detectives are now working to formally identify the victim. And a quantity surveyor, a DJ, a student from Barbados and a business owner are the first contestants unveiled for the new series of TV show Love Island. The dating show returns to screens on June the 1st with Maya Jama back as the host. That's the latest from Radio News Hub. I'm John Collins.
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6: I'm Jo Gray at Petersfield's Shine Radio. Petersfield Jazz and Blues Festival returns this weekend with a fresh twist as it celebrates its third year. It takes place on Saturday at a new venue and features nearly 12 hours of live music across three stages, and proceeds from the bar go to the Rosemary Foundation. Organiser Colin Clark has more.
7: The whole idea behind the festival is to bring the very top jazz and blues musicians to Petersfield, but also to encourage young talent, up and rising talent in Petersfield, of which we've got masses, to play. This year's going to be bigger and better than ever. We're running it up at Beedale's school for the first time, so there are beautiful grounds up there, and we've got a huge field with loads of facilities. We've got three stages. They're undercover, under marquees, so we protect from the sunshine. We're going to have a major bar, which all the profits go to the Rosemary Foundation, and there's going to be food stalls. The bands that we choose are international award-winning professional musicians.
6: What's on in the Petersphere this week? Here's Hannah with a selection of things to do.
8: Whether you fancy a trip to the theatre, a film or a wander around the market, I'm Hannah with a few events taking place around the Petersphere. Beedale School brings its summer play to Beedale's Theatre on Church Road in Steep on Monday the 1st of June from 7 until 9 in the evening, and again on Tuesday afternoon from 2:30 until 4:30. Also on Tuesday the 2nd, the Phoenix Theatre and Arts Centre in Borden is screening The Roses from 2:30, starring Olivia Colman and Benedict Cumberbatch. It's a darkly comic take on a marriage that becomes a battleground. Then on Friday the 5th and Saturday the 6th of June, the Phoenix presents Butterfly, starting at 7:30 each evening. Inspired by the life of pioneering entomologist Eleanor Glanville, the play reimagines her story in the present day. And on Sunday the 7th, the Hampshire Farmers Market returns to the square in Petersfield between 10 and 2.
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9: The roads should be pretty clear in Petersfield's town centre today, but some roadworks will be taking place overnight along Rams Hill from 9pm onwards to allow for some diversionary works to be carried out there. During this time, a roughly 8-minute diversion route will be available along the Causeway, Dragon Street, College Street, Torway and Station Road. In Liss, Ambler's Ash Road is currently closed off to traffic whilst the repair and maintenance works take place there. The works are scheduled to be finished tomorrow morning, but until then, a diversion route is available along Hillbrow Road, Station Road and Farnham Road. Also in Liss, Old School Lane is currently closed off to traffic whilst some repair and maintenance works take place there. In Liphook, there are currently some repair and maintenance works taking place along London Road. Traffic there will be affected whilst the works are being carried out, so a motorway traffic control system is currently in place on the road. This evening, if you're travelling between Longmoor and Hogs Back on the A3, please note that the carriageway there will be closed off overnight from 9pm onwards to allow for some resurfacing works to take place there. Also this evening, if you're travelling southbound from Sheet on the A3, please note that the slip road there will be closed off overnight from 10pm onwards while some maintenance works take place there. The slip road should be open again as normal in the morning. And lastly, as a reminder, please note that the railway lines between Havant and Portsmouth will be closed all week due to planned engineering works. Please be sure to check southwesternrailway.com for details on changes to train journeys if you feel your plans may be disrupted. For any further updates, you can reach us by phone at 01730 555 500 or contact us through our website at shineradio.uk. That's all from Jack at the Travel Desk for now. Enjoy your Tuesday and make it shine.
0: 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Petersfield's weather with Hector's, where gentlemen and now ladies can step out in style, whatever the weather.
10: At the moment, the wind is calm, with it hovering around 13 degrees. Low chance of rain for the rest of the day. Temperatures are hovering around 19 degrees. Have a great day.
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1: If you don't want to drive or have to change trains, then the 54 bus will take you from Petersfield to Chichester every day apart from Sunday. 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
1: Today was the UK's hottest ever May day. The record, which was set yesterday, has been broken again after the temperature at Kew Gardens in southwest London was recorded as 34.8 degrees Celsius yesterday. The very same thermometer hit 35 Celsius today. The same temperature was also recorded at Heathrow Airport. Sir Keir Starmer's announced that sexual offences sentences that saw two teenage boys spared jail will go to the Court of Appeal. It's after they were reviewed by the Attorney General, Lord Hermer, for being too lenient. The Prime Minister says the case in Fordingbridge in Hampshire is incredibly distressing.
2: I think it's a really distressing case. I think it's distressing for everybody to see, to hear about. The courage, frankly, of the girls to come forward is humbling.
1: The stepmother's been convicted of killing a little girl by scalding her in a hot bath as a punishment. Nearly 50 years have passed since the attack, but 67-year-old Janice Nix has now been found guilty of the manslaughter of 5-year-old Andrea Bernard. For more than 40 years, the death was thought to be an accident, until Andrea's older brother Desmond came forward to tell his story to Detective Sergeant Danny Chatfield.
3: Without Mr. Bernard's courage, Janice Nix would never have been held accountable for her actions. As a frightened 8-year-old boy, who, as today's verdicts prove, was himself subjected to physical abuse by his stepmother, Desmond was present in the family home when Andrea was immersed in a scalding hot bath.
1: A teenage boy has been stabbed to death after a fight spilled out of a house party in Hackney in East London. Officers were called after a large group of people with machetes were seen on Towpath Walk shortly after 7:15pm on Monday. Despite the efforts of medics from both the land and air ambulance, the boy was pronounced dead at the scene. Detectives are working to formally identify him. And in showbiz news, Billy Idol's been awarded the Lifetime Achievement accolade at the American Music Awards. Thanking his fans, he said he didn't think his music career would last 6 months, let alone 50 years. That's the latest from Radio News Hub. I'm John Collins.
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6: 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And Helen Drake from Citizens Advice said the service helped 6,000 people last year. She described it as a vital lifeline for local people, especially those who face complex debts. 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
5: Coffee and cake for Age Concern Petersfield on the 20th of May was a big success. The generous support of Clavio Lounge in Rams Walk for the simple idea was effective and appreciated, says Age Concern manager Sheridan Rocha.
7: Basically what they're doing with their quiz nights and bingo nights, some of the proceeds are going to be donated to us, which is brilliant. They also said they have a community fund. Did I have any ideas on how they could spend it for our charity? We just came up with coffee and cake afternoon. It was brilliant. We had 30 people, yeah. And Clavio's were great. So they cordoned off an area. They brought trays of cakes, which they put out, pots of tea, got people coffees, hot chocolate. Everyone was talking. We had one chap who met someone he hasn't seen for 15 years, so they met up. It was just lovely, and it is about people getting out, meeting new people, the simple things in life.
5: Petersfield Jazz and Blues Festival returns this weekend with a fresh twist as it celebrates its third year. It takes place on Saturday at a new venue and features nearly 12 hours of live music across three stages, and proceeds from the bar go to the Rosemary Foundation. Organiser Colin Clark has more.
8: The whole idea behind the festival is to bring the very top jazz and blues musicians to Petersfield, but also to encourage young talents up and rising talent in Peterborough, of which we've got masses to play. This year's going to be bigger and better than ever. We're running it up at Beedale's school for the first time. So there are beautiful grounds up there, and we've got a huge field with loads of facilities. We've got three stages. They're undercover, under marquees, so we protect from the sunshine. We're going to have a major bar, which all the profits go to the Rosemary Foundation, and there's going to be food stalls. The bands that we choose are international award-winning professional musicians.
5: What's on in the Petersphere this week? Here's Hannah with a selection of things to do.
9: Whether you fancy a trip to the theatre, a film or a wander around the market, I'm Hannah with a few events taking place around the Petersphere. Beedale School brings its summer play to Beedale's Theatre on Church Road in Steep on Monday the 1st of June from 7 until 9 in the evening, and again on Tuesday afternoon from 2:30 until 4:30. Also on Tuesday the 2nd, the Phoenix Theatre and Arts Centre in Borden is screening The Roses from 2:30, starring Olivia Colman and Benedict Cumberbatch. It's a darkly comic take on a marriage that becomes a battleground. Then on Friday the 5th and Saturday the 6th of June, the Phoenix presents Butterfly, starting at 7:30 each evening. Inspired by the life of pioneering entomologist Eleanor Glanville, the play reimagines her story in the present day. And on Sunday the 7th, the Hampshire Farmers Market returns to the square in Petersfield between 10 and 2.
0: Petersfield's weather with Hector's, where gentlemen and now ladies can step out in style, whatever the weather.
10: At the moment, the wind is calm, with it hovering around 13 degrees. Low chance of rain for the rest of the day. Temperatures are hovering around 19 degrees. Have a great day.
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11: The roads should be pretty clear in Petersfield's town centre today, but some roadworks will be taking place overnight along Rams Hill from 9 p.m. onwards to allow for some diversionary works to be carried out there. During this time, a roughly 8-minute diversion route will be available along the Causeway, Dragon Street, College Street, Torway and Station Road. In Liss, Andlers Ash Road is currently closed off to traffic whilst the repair and maintenance works take place there. The works are scheduled to be finished tomorrow morning, but until then, a diversion route is available along Hillbrow Road, Station Road and Farnham Road. Also in Liss, Old School Lane is currently closed off to traffic whilst some repair and maintenance works take place there. In Liphook, there are currently some repair and maintenance works taking place along London Road. Traffic there will be affected whilst the works are being carried out, so a motorway traffic control system is currently in place on the road. This evening, if you're travelling between Longmoor and Hogs Back on the A3, please note that the carriageway there will be closed off overnight from 9 p.m. onwards to allow for some resurfacing works to take place there. Also this evening, if you're travelling southbound from Sheet on the A3, please note that the slip road there will be closed off overnight from 10 p.m. onwards while some maintenance works take place there. The slip road should be open again as normal in the morning. And lastly, as a reminder, please note that the railway lines between Havant and Portsmouth will be closed all week due to planned engineering works. Please be sure to check southwesternrailway.com for details on changes to train journeys if you feel your plans may be disrupted. For any further updates, you can reach us by phone at 01730 555 500 or contact us through our website at shineradio.uk. That's all from Jack at the Travel Desk for now. 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
2: Whether you fancy a trip to the theatre, a film or a wander around the market, I'm Hannah with a few events taking place around the Petersphere. Beedale School brings its summer play to Beedale's Theatre on Church Road in Steep on Monday the 1st of June from 7 until 9 in the evening and again on Tuesday afternoon from 2:30 until 4:30. Also on Tuesday the 2nd, the Phoenix Theatre and Arts Centre in Borden is screening The Roses from 2:30, starring Olivia Colman and Benedict Cumberbatch. It's a darkly comic take on a marriage that becomes a battleground. Then on Friday the 5th and Saturday the 6th of June, the Phoenix presents Butterfly, starting at 7:30 each evening. Inspired by the life of pioneering entomologist Eleanor Glanville, the play reimagines her story in the present day. And on Sunday the 7th, the Hampshire Farmers Market returns to the square in Petersfield between 10 and 2. You'll find plenty more local events on our events guide at shineradio.uk/events.
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April's drinking with Phil and Max. 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I, on the other hand, am off to Cornwall and Camel Valley. 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

0: 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It's Petersfield's Shine Radio, where after the news, Kate Fairweather's here. It's Dogs with Jobs next.
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2: Today was the UK's hottest ever May Day. The record, which was only set yesterday, has been broken again after the temperature at Kew Gardens in southwest London was recorded at 34.8 degrees Celsius yesterday. The same thermometer hit 35 degrees today. The very same temperature was also recorded at Heathrow Airport. Now, the sentences of two teenage boys who were spared jail for serious sexual offences are being sent to the Court of Appeal. It's after a review under the unduly lenient scheme. The Prime Minister, Sir Keir Starmer, has praised the courage of the victims who came forward.
3: I find it distressing as a politician. I find it distressing as a father. And there are questions about the sentence. The Attorney General has power to refer a case to the Court of Appeal.
2: A jury's found that a stepmother killed a five-year-old girl by scalding her in a hot bath as a punishment nearly half a century ago. 67-year-old Janice Nix has been found guilty of the manslaughter of five-year-old Andrea Bernard. Her death had always been treated as an accident until her older brother went to the police in 2022 with a new account of what went on. DS Danny Chatfield has paid tribute to him.
4: I would like to praise the extraordinary bravery of Desmond Bernard in coming forward and giving voice to his little sister. Today's verdict finally confirms the dark truth. A child who should have been safe in her own home died as a result of horrific burn injuries caused by the very person entrusted to protect her.
2: A teenage boy has been stabbed to death after a fight spilled out of a house party in East London. Despite the efforts of medics from both the land and air ambulance, the boy was pronounced dead at the scene in Hackney. Detectives are working to formally identify him. And a new package of UK sanctions aiming to shut off funding to Russia's war effort will target crypto networks. They'll target exchanges and the so-called A7 network, which the Foreign Office says is being used by Russia to evade existing restrictions and channel funds to fuel its war against Ukraine. That's the latest from Radio News Hub. I'm John Collins.
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1: Petersfield's weather with Hector's, where gentlemen and now ladies can step out in style, whatever the weather.
7: At the moment, the wind is calm, with it hovering around 13 degrees. Low chance of rain for the rest of the day. Temperatures are hovering around 19 degrees. Have a great day.
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8: Shine Radio. Hello there. Welcome to Dogs with Jobs. I'm Kate Fairweather, and I'm really delighted to be introducing a wonderful interviewee today who's talking all about a star dog, Ray, who is a post-traumatic stress disorder assistance dog. PTSD for short. Now, one of the things that we don't talk about, which I thought probably meant that I should give you some context now, is the kind of tasks that Ray does. We're really focusing in the interview on the impact and the social and psychological benefits and the sense of purpose and all the amazing things that result from Ray's work. But what we don't talk about is the tasks. So what I should probably fill you in on before we dive in is that the kind of tasks that Ray does and any PTSD assistance dog will do is waking up their owner from a nightmare, which obviously can really help with getting enough sleep. They can respond to medication reminders. They can sort of ground or bring someone back to the present if they're feeling disassociated, which is a common feature of PTSD. And they can counter the feelings of panic and flashbacks and anxiety rising that often veterans of the military, police, sometimes have, which of course have arisen as a direct result of the kinds of experiences that they've had in their everyday work. So I thought I'd better pop that in before we listen, because the thing that Jack is wonderful on is giving you a sense of his life as it is now, the difference that Ray's made to his life. And we talk also about some of the training, because I went to see a training session from Service Dogs UK, and it was incredibly impressive. And I'm hoping to bring back a bonus episode with the founder of this particular charity, because it's such an interesting and successful organisation. And there are so many different kinds of personalities of dogs, of people and backgrounds, and Jack's story is just one, but I found him particularly articulate and interesting on kind of the big picture, if you like, and how his life is now. So let's dive in. Right, so just to set the scene, I think it's the first sunny day of the year. It feels like it, doesn't it? Yeah. And it's Saturday and we're sitting outside Cafe Nero in Petersfield, and I have the best company here because I'm sitting with Ray and Ray's owner, Jack Billington. And we've met up to have a bit of chat because you've just been training, haven't you?
9: That's right, yeah. We've just finished our training session for today with Service Dogs UK.
8: Okay.
9: So they're a charity that has provided me with Ray. They take all of their dogs from rescue.
8: Okay.
9: So from the Dogs Trust, they source them and assess them for their suitability. And then they pair them up with people like myself who are veterans and ex-service people who are suffering from PTSD.
8: Okay.
9: And then we go on a training journey together. So over the course of sort of 9 months to a year, they will be training me and also Ray, so that we can work together for the better of both of us, really, going forward.
8: And tell me about Ray. I'm interested in so many aspects, Jack, because I've come and sat in on one of your training sessions as well, which is a group training.
9: Mm-hmm.
8: But tell me about Ray first. Tell me about how you got together. And there's some, then he's very distinctive, isn't he?
9: Yes, he is, yeah.
8: Because he's an eye short.
9: That's right, yeah, he stands out.
8: He does, yeah.
9: But
8: what is he?
9: So he is a poodle mix, and yeah, we actually decided to get one of those doggy DNA tests when he went in for a surgery last year, because we had so many people coming up to us and sort of saying, like, oh, what is he? And we heard Bedlington a lot. And the reality was we just didn't know. We weren't sure what he was. And we always thought, like, it would be quite nice for us to have an answer. Not that it mattered at all, but we got him tested and he came back as a surprisingly pure miniature poodle with a bit of Bichon Frise thrown in as well, which a lot of people don't
8: get.
9: You're
8: joking, because Bichon Frise, I think of that as a very fluffy,
9: yep,
8: kind of shishi kind of dog.
9: Yes,
8: and he looks more,
9: he's a bit
8: working
9: more long-legged
8: stock and,
9: yeah,
8: leggy, yeah. I see why you might have thought Bedlington with him.
9: Yeah, that's pretty much as we know of his background, really, and his heritage.
8: Do you know how he lost his eye?
9: So we weren't sure when we first got him, but he was a bit of a sorry case. When I first saw him, he'd recently been shorn, sort of taken right down to the bone, because he hadn't been groomed particularly well,
8: right,
9: prior to going into the Dogs Trust. His eye was also missing, but it was an open socket, so it was weeping constantly.
8: Gosh, right.
9: And his claws hadn't been trimmed and things like that. And he was a very anxious boy, so it was sort of a lot of the other veterans were sort of really hoping that he would find a good partner so that,
8: right,
9: they could bring him out of his shell and look after him. But so the eye was just identified by the vet as being something that he was born without, so it's not like he's lost it along the way.
8: Okay.
9: So he's never known any different, which is nice for us to know. When we got him in to get him castrated, we also asked the vet to have a look at his eye, see if they could take away some of that maladaptive tissue that was,
8: yeah,
9: there already, and then stitch it up so it's no longer kind of open and weeping.
8: Yeah.
9: But his difference really kind of works in my favour in a couple of ways, to be honest, because the fact that he only has one eye is quite it's a drawing factor. A lot of people want to ask about Ray and they notice him and they think he's very sweet, which he is, But a one-eyed dog is such a good talking point that actually it distracts everybody away from anything to do with me. So if I bump into anyone in public, they just want to talk about him and not necessarily talk about me or my stuff that I might have going on or anything like that that might be difficult for me to talk about and put me under pressure. So that works in my favour.
8: Did it occur to you that that would happen when
9: Matt? Not at all.
8: Or was your attention drawn to him?
9: Definitely, and that's the other benefit, really, is it's kind of a strange sort of side door in the way that the charity kind of helps veterans and ex-service people, because actually one of the things I hadn't sort of foreseen was that we kind of get locked in a state of, well, we just want to help others, we want to support others, and in a lot of cases the opportunities to do that has been taken away from us, and that really kind of
8: so you're saying that's often characteristic of people that go into service or
9: definitely, I think so,
8: and
9: that
8: was whatever.
9: Certainly the case for me, is that I had kind of been sort of, you know, basing my identity on the fact that that was sort of a pillar of who I was, and then suddenly that kind of gets taken away from you and you're really just looking for an outlet for that. And of course you see this very sweet little dog that's just come out of rescue, and he was looking particularly kind of tired and bedraggled, and that just made
8: it does
9: me
8: sound like that.
9: Yeah,
8: yes.
9: It just made me kind of so drawn to him, because I thought, as much as I need him and I needed that program, he also needed me, and that's where the partnership kind of came together, and I think that's why it works so well.
8: But, you know, if we zoom out on that a second, because it's something that I found very striking when I came to one of the training sessions, and there must have been about eight of you, all different looking, different occupations, from the police to the army to whatever.
9: That's right.
8: And of course, completely diverse dogs, from Ray to Spaniels to all sorts. And I think I met a six-month-old cream Labrador this morning.
9: That's right. Yeah.
8: So there's all this diversity, but the commonality is that there's a kind of symmetry in your relationship, isn't there? And that's what I thought was so compelling.
9: Definitely,
8: about it, because you're not bringing up a dog to be your carer.
9: Yeah.
8: You are helping.
9: That's right.
8: A dog.
9: Yeah.
8: And at the same time as he or she's helping you. And I was really struck by that. Was it easy? I'm going to take a guess here and say that I imagine anyone who's attracted into those kind of occupations probably doesn't necessarily like asking for help or being helped.
9: No, exactly. And that was one of the big struggles that I had, which was that I was kind of suffering at home and doing my best to kind of muddle through it, because I wanted to have as little impact on my wife and particularly my son as well as possible, which meant that when I was having those kind of difficult moments at home, say I was to wake up from like a nightmare or something like that, the last thing I would want to do is kind of wake up my wife and bother her, and try and sort of use them as a avenue for support. And that's what really kind of made me sort of think that actually a service dog could really work for me, because I don't have those same kind of, you know, apprehensions when it comes to a dog, because particularly with him, we are so close that if I get up in the night and I go downstairs, he is just with me anyway, without me having to ask, without me having to kind of say anything. He is just stuck to me like Velcro, and he'll be there comforting me just by being who he is. And that's something that I think a lot of people experience with their dogs anyway. That doesn't necessarily need to include an element of training, but for me that's something where dogs, they're just characteristically, they're just such fantastic companions, and that's why they slot so well into place when it comes to helping people who suffer with PTSD.
8: And I'm guessing, I mean, you have a wife and son, and then others who are training their dogs and maybe on their own or whatever.
9: Yeah.
8: I'm guessing that there's a whole other emotional hinterland, if I can put it like that, or a family hinterland as well.
9: Yeah.
8: But how has Ray changed that?
9: Fantastic. So, I mean, he doesn't just do all of the support stuff for me, but he kind of picks up on things in home as well. He's a wonderful kind of outlet for my wife and son, who do, as much as I kind of try and mitigate it, they struggle because I struggle.
8: Yeah.
9: I think that the thing with the training that's fantastic is that Ray recognises when he's kind of on duty and when he's in a jacket and when he isn't.
8: So he's got his beautiful red jacket on now. Yep. It's very vivid. It's, it's actually, it's quite kind of straightforward and no nonsense, isn't it?
9: Yeah, yeah.
8: Yeah.
9: So yeah, it's got sort
8: And you've got the in-training legend, so people don't come and pet him.
9: Yes, I realise he's got Do Not Pet on the other side as well.
8: Yeah.
9: But that is to say, I mean, when he's on duty, it's great that people kind of ask if they're going to interact with him in any way, because you don't quite know necessarily from just looking at a partnership what that dog is doing for that kind of trainer at that point. But yeah, when we go home, when the jacket's off, he is just a goofy kind of, you know, sort of family pet, and he can switch between modes really, really well. And that's something that I think the training really does help with. It really helps to lock them in so that once they're in the jacket, they notice that differentiation and what they're meant to be doing.
8: Yeah.
9: And then, yeah, the rest of the time, he can just be, you know, a loving pet to my son, and he can do all of the same kind of silly things that a dog would do. And actually, I think that really helps with introducing some levity to some of the kind of difficult times and processes that veterans might be going through.
8: Yeah.
9: You know, that kind of silly cheekiness that a dog can bring to your home.
8: Almost like a sense of humour, isn't it?
9: Yeah, it's like it is healing in a way as well. That is something that I think can be really lacking if you're, I mean, even if you're still working in those sectors, you know, it's all very serious sometimes. And you kind of rely on your colleagues to kind of break that up with a bit of humour.
8: Yeah.
9: But when that goes away, that's what a dog can bring in. A dog can really introduce that. And, you know, I'm probably worse for it than maybe my wife, but, you know, I absolutely love it when he grabs a sock off the washing line and he's running around the house and he's absolutely thrilled with himself. And that just kind of fills me with all those kind of happy, fuzzy feelings that I just were completely devoid from my life, really, during some quite long and dark periods.
8: I think you make really interesting observations on the reasons why you might go into certain occupations.
9: Mm. Yeah.
8: The things that you might miss once that occupation's gone, whether it's being a police officer or being in the army or whatever. I'm assuming you have a lot of camaraderie.
9: Yeah.
8: And I'm assuming as well, having spoken to lots of police officers on the show, actually, that all your colleagues get the stresses of the job and therefore can help you work your way through them and have a laugh and, as you say, break the tension and everything.
9: Yeah, yeah.
8: But once you're out of the army or the police or those sorts of occupations which kind of wrap around your whole life, you're having to rebuild to some extent, aren't
9: Definitely,
8: you?
9: Definitely, yeah. And I think that the careers in themselves, I think because they're so unique, you are, I wouldn't say completely isolated, particularly in policing. I think that people tend to think that they understand what police officers do because they see it on TV and things like that. But actually, the realities of the job, I think there's only one group of people that are really going to kind of deeply understand what you're going through, whether that's kind of good days or bad days at work. And yeah, I think it becomes such a big part of your identity, kind of doing those roles. It really is kind of a vocation. Nobody does it for the money, really.
8: Yeah.
9: Everyone that you see that's there is there because they've made a conscious choice to be there over doing other things. It's not just to earn a living. And yeah, kind of the shift pattern, the fact that you're kind of working nights and you're working weekends and things like that is another kind of factor which kind of distances you a bit from kind of wider society, because the only people that you can socialise with during a weekday sort of in the middle of if the day is
8: kind of your
9: colleagues.
8: I hadn't thought of that. I've been thinking of the content of the job, but of course the timings and the shift patterns mean that if you're an office worker and you're 9 to 5, nearly the whole world feels to you like the weekend is when you play and the evenings, and so I can see that that's a structural aspect.
9: That's right,
8: of the job.
9: So your colleagues do become, it sounds really cliche, but they do kind of become your family. They're a support network, and the organisation that you work for becomes that for you as well. And I've only recently been sort of medically retired, but I can recognise really that actually policing kind of was filling a lot of voids in my life, whether it's sort of social, whether it's kind of an emotional support, or, you know, financial and things like that. And so once you kind of lose that, and even if you are still working in the job in some capacity, but you lose your capacity to deal with certain things. It really is like somebody's pulled the rug out from underneath you, and you have to try and find new ways whilst you're struggling yourself to try and sort of fill those voids with things that aren't your job. And for some of those voids, Ray has been able to kind of step into place and really kind of and provides more fulfillment to my life.
8: Were you taken aback at the point that you left the police by, like, you're feeling very self-aware here. Mm. Did you realise all of those things that were being fulfilled for you through your job, or did they come into sharper focus as soon as you left your job?
9: I would say it's probably one of those things that's been, it's been a very long process. I kind of describe it as almost like you're tearing yourself away from it like Velcro. It's like coming off like little bits at a time, and it's only when you kind of are starting to sever those connections that you realise, actually, I put quite a lot of weight in what the job was doing for me, and that I probably never really saw it in a healthy way, in it's just employment, and that there are other sort of avenues to get those things. So you over rely on it, I think. And then, yeah, like I say, that process of kind of tearing yourself away from it is quite a tricky one. And it's very rarely, especially with medical retirement, it's very rarely a very like quick, clean break.
8: Yeah.
9: So it's kind of like lots of sort of half measures towards sort of coming away. So the process of being medically retired is also really challenging, and thankfully for me, that was the time that kind of Ray was able to be introduced into my life, and he was able to support me through that.
8: You look great, healthy, physical, you know, there's nothing that would say that there's any vulnerability there at all.
9: Yeah.
8: And you're sitting here with Ray, mm-hmm. who's got one eye. So
9: yeah.
8: I'm just curious about, you know, if you have something like PTSD, or if you have PTSD, I suppose,
9: yeah.
8: it's not visible, and yet it has this great big impact on your life.
9: Yeah, yeah.
8: And your dog is wearing a bright red jacket, so that's like a little signpost of, oh, what's this dog?
9: Mm-hmm.
8: And then he also has one eye, so there's a physical manifestation there of disability in your dog. And I was just curious as to where that was in the mix for you specifically with Ray, as opposed to having a, you know, perky little, perfectly gorgeous looking little Labrador or something.
9: Do you know what? I think it's quite funny you kind of point out that difference, because sometimes, I mean, I'm a blue badge holder and things like that.
8: What's a blue badge?
9: So like I've got a disabled badge for my car,
8: okay.
9: so that it helps me get out and about, particularly with him, so that I don't kind of abandon a journey just because I'm getting too worked up and anxious about finding a space and things. And sometimes I kind of joke with my family that it's like, I don't look disabled, but my dog does, because he's got one eye. But I really felt like, especially coming into this program and maybe slightly before it, that for me, being an active person, I was like, well, I want a big masculine dog that's going to be able to come for runs with me every day, and it's going to sustain my kind of very busy and physical kind of lifestyle, and we'd just be out of the house and doing things. But actually, where Ray has kind of surprised me, because he's not an athlete at all. He loves just kind of lounging around the house, and he's a very cuddly dog. Him kind of following me around the house, where one of my kind of maladaptive coping mechanisms was just to busy myself and distract myself. And just looking at me with his kind of one eye, being like, oh, come on, like, please just like sit down for a minute, so that I can have a lie down on your lap. It has been really helpful for me, because he, I mean, like I say, he wouldn't necessarily be the kind of dog that I would have chosen for myself, but he is absolutely the dog that I need, because he then encourages me to actually focus on myself and not burn myself out by doing lots of things, which, you know, I take it as a big compliment that you say I look very physically well, but again, that was probably the result of a bit of a maladaptive coping mechanism, which is that as soon as kind of policing sort of went out of my life, I was throwing myself into exercise, and from the outside in, that looks very positive and it looks very healthy and it's great, but mentally, what it was actually doing was it was kind of giving me a socially acceptable way of sort of punishing myself, and it was also I think it was the motivation for doing it was I was almost preparing for a battle that I was never actually realistically going to have to fight, you know. I was in that state of hypervigilance where I was constantly worrying about, you know, am I going to be attacked? Am I going to have to deal with something?
8: And because hypervigilance is probably hardwired into you after years in the police.
9: Yeah, it is.
8: There's gosh, so that's another thing to transition out of when you leave. That's so interesting because so many people, when they're benefiting from an assistance dog or a service dog or whatever, it's because the dog gets them out of the house and forces them to do things.
9: Yes.
8: Whereas in your case, it was no, forcing you to slow down and chill and maybe smell the roses a bit.
9: Yeah, definitely, yeah. No, I would have such bad periods of kind of like peaks and troughs of activity because I'd be trying to force myself into doing things, and it's a great way of distracting. You're kind of running away from your own mind.
8: Yeah.
9: Because I was working with a counsellor for a long time to try and do some kind of mindful sort of meditative thing where even I could just sit in my own thoughts for 30 seconds and I just couldn't do it. You know, I would constantly distract myself around the house with activities, and it wasn't things that even necessarily needed doing, but it was just things that would
8: avoidance
9: keep me busy.
8: Mechanisms.
9: I'd be listening to audiobooks and podcasts constantly, just trying to drown out my own head. And the first time that I was able to kind of snap out of that and be sort of out in public or doing something that was kind of actively mindful was when I started taking Ray for walks, because I was there and it was like initially he was enough of a distraction, so I was focusing on him and what he was doing. But I also kind of felt like, do you know what, going out for a walk, it's very much for him, like it's his time and he deserves my attention. And so I, you know, was able to go and walk out in nature with the chance of interacting with the public, which initially I would have been terrified of. And going for those kind of walks is the kind of thing I would never have done for myself on my own.
8: Yeah.
9: But as soon as he was there, it kind of gave enough of a purpose to it that meant that I was able to kind of give myself to him and allow myself to kind of be present for him. And the sort of knock-on effect was actually I didn't need the headphones, I didn't need to take myself out of my own head, and actually some
8: so
9: of my
8: so it became meditative.
9: Yeah, really,
8: in effect,
9: yeah.
8: The taking him for a walk.
9: It's kind of that it's a Japanese belief of it's like is it nature bathing, I think, where you take yourself out in nature. And that is how I see it. It's just not only am I getting the positive interactions with him whilst we're out and about on a walk, I'm also getting out in nature, I'm interacting with people, and it's normally always in a positive way because they want to talk about Ray and not me. And thank you. And that means that it was just, I mean, there were so many kind of elements coming together which were all beneficial, but really for me that kind of benchmark was I can be in my own head for a bit of time and it's not terrifying and it's not kind of sending me into a spiral.
8: So tell me where you're going, because what I hadn't realised until we caught each other just earlier was that there is, of course, a progression on the training that you've been doing. And I wanted to ask you a couple of things. Firstly, when I came and watched you guys in the training, I noticed how customised it was. Like, you were all doing similar stuff, but for example, Gary, I think, was doing the training, and he said something to you about how Ray might not go round so easily one way because he's only got vision out of one
9: side. That's right, yeah.
8: And I was kind of blown away by how differential the training was, where everybody had different dogs, different, just everything was different. And you're all going in the same direction in terms of what the dog and you were doing with your lives, every one of you, but you're all so different as well.
9: Yeah.
8: So I gather that
10: you've got big things coming up, haven't you?
9: That's right, yeah. So Ray is still in training. So although he's kind of got his jacket and everything, it sort of says that he's in training currently, which allows him access to kind of public spaces so that he can get some practice for what he needs to be able to do. But yeah, in the next sort of month or so, we're going to be going through our final assessment, which will then mean that he is formally kind of accredited and qualified, or we are, I should say, sort of as a partnership.
10: Yeah.
9: And then, he'll be able to sort of legally get the backing of not just Service Dogs UK, but Assistance Dogs International as well.
10: Mean that you two can go on a plane together.
9: Yeah, that's right. Yeah. So, if we want to, we can then go on sort of planes, trains and automobiles, and he'll be able to go everywhere with me. We're working towards that, and that's been our journey sort of ever since the beginning. That's been the aim.
10: And how long has it taken?
9: So it's taken us a little bit longer. So we're just coming up to about a year of being together. That's quite sort of typical, but actually Ray has been a great sort of performer, and he's been wonderful just in his nature. He's kind of leans towards some of the things that you get sort of assessed on anyway. Being sort of out and about in a public place and not kind of reacting to other dogs or sort of other things. He's always been fairly rock solid with that.
10: Yeah.
9: The reason that we're a little bit delayed is because he had a bit of an accident during his training, which took him out for a month or so, and that was right at the point where we would have probably been going for an assessment. Typically, I think for most partnerships, it's about 9 months to a year, so it's not like we're really behind.
10: And of course, that's another aspect, isn't it, I hadn't thought about, because were you a doggy person growing up?
9: Not at all, no.
10: So is Ray your first?
9: Ray is my first ever dog.
10: So I'm guessing then that, you know, moving on from the closure of one career, you've been learning a lot of skills yourself.
9: Yeah, definitely.
10: As an
9: handler. And the trainers just do so well, because actually it's not just about training the dog, they're also sort of training vulnerable adults at the same time. And as you've kind of pointed out already, we all come from very different backgrounds. PTSD is not just like one box of kind of symptoms as well, so people can struggle with a lot of different aspects of it. So you get very different characters coming in with very different backgrounds, and then you also get dogs who also bring their own kind of backgrounds and characters to it as well. And then ultimately it's their job to kind of help facilitate like a partnership, which then works for both of us. They've been fantastic with Ray, because he's only got the one eye. A lot of kind of by the book training will say that he should be kind of working in the heel position, which is to the left, which is, I think, because most people are right hand dominant, and it means that you can then use your right hand. But because of his sort of limited vision, it's much easier for him to be on the right hand side of me, because he can then see me better.
10: And it's not like he's guiding you.
9: No, exactly.
10: It's not like he's your eyes.
9: Exactly. So they've been fantastic in accommodating for him as well. But I mean, if any of you, your listeners, do have either a one-eyed dog or they have a dog which is potentially about to lose their eye because of whatever reason, I would just say, you know, don't worry, it's really not going to change their life. They're extremely resilient, and he can do everything that all the other dogs can do, and in some cases even better, despite the fact that he's only got one eye. You know, it's like when you you kind of get a new car and then you start seeing that new car everywhere. I see lots of one-eyed dog owners out there because Ray's only got one eye. And it always starts a conversation, and one of the things that comes back to me a lot is that there are people who their dog has had two eyes for the majority of its life, and then it, for whatever reason, needs to have one operated on, and it loses sight in one eye, and they always tell me that they were so worried that their dog was going to change after that. But it's almost always the case that they are fantastically resilient and they just get on. They're not like us, they don't kind of wallow in the same way. They're just very grateful to continue to be involved in anything despite the loss of an eye. He's been wonderful. I would say, actually, as well, in some ways it kind of helps him, because some of the things that you have to do is try and teach them how to do things like going upstairs without pulling you upstairs, or even more importantly, going downstairs without pulling you downstairs. And because he's kind of got that lack of a depth perception, he's always taken stairs quite gently anyway. So that's one of the things where actually it's been quite beneficial for me that he's only got one eye and he's a little bit more sort of apprehensive about going up and down high things.
10: And it's funny because every time somebody walks past, because we're in fact we shouldn't have sat here right on the edge of the thing because of the noise, but every time he's looking to his right, you're getting this rather endearing kind of whole head turn because he's got to get his left eye all the way around.
9: That's it. You definitely know where his attention is.
10: Jack, I think he's great.
9: Yeah, he is lovely. Just such and a remarkable just, companion to have.
10: You can see that. You can see he's absolutely stuck by your side, or in this case, on your knee.
9: Yeah.
10: It's really lovely. Can I say, you are stupendously articulate.
9: Really? Oh, thank you.
10: The different aspects.
9: Yeah.
10: Really, really great.
9: Yeah. Oh, thanks.
10: Yeah.
9: Oh, I appreciate that. It's good. Hey. Honestly, I wouldn't have been able to do this without him. Like, I know that, I mean, even sitting out in a crowded public space just felt like it was completely out of my purview a year ago.
10: That's a big change quickly then.
9: Yeah, yeah, it is.
10: Yeah.
9: I mean, I've not been hesitant about reaching out for all avenues of support that are out there and available to me to be able to try and sort of get me out of the situation that I'm in so that it doesn't impact me, but also like my family. And I've got the best chance of leading sort of a normal life in the future. And by far, I would say the getting Ray and the support that I've had from Service Dogs UK has been the most beneficial thing that I've done.
10: Well, that's like the perfect ending.
9: Okay. So, all right then.
10: I'm very concerned that you're not getting your hot chocolate.
9: I know. I'm just trying to think how I can try and get it to my mouth without Ray trying to stick his nose in it. You're a bit of a chocolate fiend, aren't you, as well?
8: Well, I hope you enjoyed that. And the thing that I am thrilled to be reporting is that Jack and Ray are now fully accredited. They passed all their assessments with flying colours and are now absolutely accredited to go everywhere as an assistance dog. So congratulations to Ray and to Jack. And a big thank you for talking to me. It was just lovely. We just sat and the world went on around us as we had that very satisfying chat about the impact of Ray and life with a PTSD dog. So a big thank you to Jack for talking to me. And I know that part of the reason Jack was up for talking to us on Dogs with Jobs was because of the help that he got from Service Dogs UK, which I'm hoping to do a little bonus episode on in the not very distant future, because it's a wonderful organisation. And I'll signpost to more information about PTSD dogs, about assistance dogs, and how you can find out more on the show notes, on the podcast stream, and on the shineradio.website if you're interested. Until next time, thank you for listening. And if you're enjoying the show, please do leave us a rating and a review wherever you get your podcasts. Every little bit helps. And of course, the biggest thing is keep the introductions coming. I absolutely love to hear about dogs doing interesting jobs, and I'm always excited whenever I get somebody reaching out. 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Until next time, Dogs with Jobs, presented by Kate Fairweather and produced with John Wellsman.
11: 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The Ticket is coming up. Laura Shepherd will be celebrating our local arts and entertainment scene after 7 o'clock.
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4: St Lawrence Church is Petersfield's Catholic church, which is situated on Station Road, about a 2-minute walk from the station. 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On Sunday, there's morning mass from 10:45 until 11:45. Although if you're Catholic but prefer an earlier mass, then St Agnes Catholic Church in Liss has a service from 9 until 9:45. 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We've put a link to their website at shineradio.uk.
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1: The record for the hottest May day in the UK has been broken once again. The Met Office says a temperature of 35.1 degrees Celsius has been recorded at Kew Gardens in London. That beats the previous May high of 34.8, which was recorded just yesterday. Today was also the hottest ever May day in Wales, with a thermometer in Cardiff's Bute Park recording 32.9 degrees Celsius. Elsewhere this evening, a stepmother has been convicted of killing a little girl by scalding her in a hot bath as a punishment. Nearly 50 years have passed since the attack, but 67-year-old Janice Nix has now been found guilty of the manslaughter of 5-year-old Andrea Bernard. For more than 40 years, the death was thought to be an accident until Andrea's older brother Desmond came forward to tell his story to Detective Sergeant Danny Chatfield.
2: Without Mr. Bernard's courage, Janice Nix would never have been held accountable for her actions. As a frightened 8-year-old boy, who, as today's verdicts prove, was himself subjected to physical abuse by his stepmother.
1: Four people, including two children, have been killed in a crash between a train and a bus in northern Belgium. That's according to local officials. They say five children were also taken to hospital and are described as being in a serious condition. A teenage boy's been stabbed to death after a fight spilled out of a house party in East London. Officers were called after a large group of people with machetes were seen on Towpath Walk in Hackney shortly after a 7:15 on Monday evening. Despite the efforts of medics from the ambulance service, the boy was pronounced dead at the scene. Detectives now working to formally identify him. And conservationists have mapped out more than 70,000 river barriers in a bid to get them removed. Jennifer Gray is the spokesperson for Wild Fish, who say the barriers are damaging wildlife.
3: We're calling on the government to do more, to step up and to resource barrier removal where it's possible. Like I said, many of these are redundant barriers, and where it's not possible, because they're serving a purpose for society still, to ensure that there's safe fish passage.
1: That's the latest from Radio News Hub. I'm John Collins.
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0: Petersfield's weather with Hector's, where gentlemen and now ladies can step out in style, whatever the weather.
5: At the moment, the wind is calm, with it hovering around 13 degrees. Low chance of rain for the rest of the day. Temperatures are hovering around 19 degrees. Have a great day.
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6: Welcome to Growing Together, brought to you by Petersfield Shine Radio. I'm Coxie, and I'm in the lovely company of Anne down at Adhurst Estate Allotments. Good afternoon, Anne.
7: Good afternoon, Coxie.
6: And how are you doing today?
7: Well, I'm good. I've got a little story to tell you about some lupins, which I'm sure I'll get onto in a bit, so that's causing me a bit of distress. But other than that, life is good.
6: Let's get the distress out of the way, shall we, before we move on to all the other lovely stuff we've got to share with our listeners.
7: Okay, this is a top tip for listeners, because basically it's lupin growing season. My lupins are coming out in my garden, my pride and joy. They're huge. And I saw a couple of little white flies. They're called lupin white fly, I think. They're specifically for lupins. I stupidly left it for like 48 hours and they've eaten everything.
6: Say no more.
7: It's looking pretty dodgy, but I've sprayed everything. I had to spray everything. So top tip for any listeners, if you've got lupins, check that you haven't got any white fly on them.
6: What type of spray did you use?
7: Bug clear.
6: Perfect answer.
7: That was actually the name.
6: So that's a top tip for our listeners.
7: Top tip, check your lupins, and if you see any, act fast.
6: Please do. Yes, because lupins are beautiful.
7: Yes, and they literally can eat the whole lot really fast, as I've discovered.
6: Yes, indeed. So, Anne, recently we attended the BBC Gardeners World Spring Fair at Bewley. And what a magical time it was again.
7: What a day. I mean, it is one of our favourite days and it didn't disappoint.
6: It didn't, and the sun was out once more, so we were extremely lucky with the weather. And our thanks must go to BBC's Gardeners World, Claire, Sarah and Julie, who made it possible for us not only to be there at that fantastic fair, but also to have the opportunity to interview three absolutely lovely, passionate and inspirational gardeners.
7: Yeah, it was such a fantastic day. So we've got a jam-packed episode today to bring those interviews to you all.
6: So shall we start with Aid?
7: Absolutely.
0: Shine Radio's Growing Together with Anne and Coxie. Shine,
6: Shine Radio. We're in the presence of Aid Sellers, who very kindly is about to give us some time to answer some questions about his kitchen garden. But before I go any further, just to introduce Aid, if I may. If I understand, you were an actor, TV producer, and then you gave all that up to get involved in horticulture. And I think you've gone on to now be a designer, garden designer, a writer, a presenter, and if I get it right, an award-winning content producer. All these wonderful things. And even then, you didn't stop there. You decided to go to Suffolk, where I believe you've got a kitchen garden business, which is thriving. So, naturally, we're interested in that, in terms of what a kitchen garden's all about. But before we get to that point, can you describe, how did you get so involved in horticulture?
8: Wow, you should be my agent. I love that introduction. That was fabulous. Oh, wow. You get 15% of my commission, honestly. garden has always been in my life. My dad was a gardener, and I've got those memories of being a kid, of being on his allotment. But he's of that generation where they worked 7 days a week, and, you know, they were providing the family. And obviously in the 70s, you know, money was tight. So he had this fabulous allotment, but quite often, because he's working 6-7 days a week, he would have to plant everything out at one time, and then 3 months later he'd come home with a van filled of harvested brassicas, you know, much to the blanching terror of my poor mum, you know. And although as a little kid I wasn't strictly into gardening, I was more interested in running across the allotment thinking I'm Han Solo trying to get to the Millennium Falcon, which was my dad's shed. It's always been in my blood. And, you know, you get older and you potter in the gardens and all that kind of thing. And I moved to London, you know, to become an actor and a scriptwriter. But as you know, actors making their way have no money. So we're often renting. And so you have to rethink gardening slightly. So all my growing was done in troughs. I remember having one of those wheelie bins. I had rhubarb grown in that. And every time we moved, I used just to wheel the bin to the next house. So it's always there. But, you know, and then I finally sort of got my first house together with my partner and my now wife. And she was the gardener. And I thought this, you know, I thought, well, I've got to put the house together because it was a huge renovation, and she was very on the gardening. But she was working in film, and she was going away for 3 months, and she handed me the seeds and she said, don't kill anything.
6: There's the challenge.
8: So that's a challenge. And obviously, you know, there's only so much DIY a person can do in a day. And it was, you know, I would step out into the garden, the garden was hadn't been touched in 20 years, and it was one of these north facing terraced houses. And at the time on TV, Alice Fowler, she was everywhere, and she had the similar setup. She had this beautiful north facing narrow garden, and it was a real inspiration to watch her. And I started thinking, well, what can I do? I'm on my own, I can go crazy. And by the time my wife came back in September, I kind of created various beds, pathways, a sunken garden, shed.
6: So that's where the design came in.
8: Yeah, absolutely. And it was free reign because it's my garden. And obviously you make mistakes. And earlier we had a talk and I said, that's all part of being a gardener. You learn from your mistakes, and you should make mistakes, and you shouldn't, you know, be hard on yourself, because three mistakes make great discoveries. And sometimes you realise you can grow things because you've got a microclimate in your garden that your neighbour doesn't have in theirs. And they're only, 4-5 feet away.
6: And that's very true. And you never stop making mistakes.
8: You never. If you meet a gardener that says they know everything, walk away. Walk away. Because gardeners will tell you, you never stop learning. And the thing is, always keep the blinkers off. Because there's, you know, being here this weekend, there's gardeners from all walks of life, all sorts of gardens, balconies, huge meadows, whatever, but they've all got different stories and different experiences. And if you can just be a sponge, it makes you a better gardener.
6: So there was the starting point.
8: Yeah.
6: You talked about how you gained the experience or the knowledge from your father on an allotment. And yet you've gone into kitchen garden. So
8: yeah.
6: What's the difference?
8: Well, what it was, I mean, again, it's not a long story, so bear with me.
6: Yeah.
8: My wife came back, the garden at the time was only so big, and it's always been my wife who said, maybe you should get an allotment. And I was like, oh, I don't have the time. Within 2 days, I signed up. I was very lucky, I got the allotment within a week. It was 5 poles. Within the year, it became 10 poles. And that was my learning curve. That was my school of learning for the next so many years. And as the years went by, we were living in London. You know, lifestyles change. I wanted to embrace more of the good life. So did my wife. And I was in television. My wife was in film. And for us, the creativity wasn't there anymore. But the garden had taken off. But the moment of we're going to change our lives altogether was we got invited to the Garden Media Guild in 2016. And we were shortlisted for Blog of the Year. And we were kind of, pardon the pun, kind of green and naive. But we thought, oh, let's go, see, you know, what's this all about? So we went along, and obviously all the gardener, you know, big names are there, and we're going, oh, look, so-and-so, so-and-so. And we were at the back on one table, and we were shortlisted. But we thought, oh, we're not part of this world, we're not going to win. And we had the meal, and then it was dessert. I'm sorry if this is going on, but there's
6: a boy. No, carry on. It's very interesting.
8: So the dessert, and it was toffee pudding, and there's a reason. And then I just started on my toffee pudding, and they kind of announced our category, and they announced that we'd won.
3: Wow.
8: And then we had to go up the stage and do the long walk through all the tables and chairs to get to the stage. And my wife is quite shy, so she was nervous. I had a mouthful of toffee pudding. I couldn't get rid of it. I remember walking past Joe Swift. He was lovely. He was clapping away. And then I tried to smile with all this toffee pudding in my mouth. And he looked horrified. I think I scarred him for life. He looked horrified. We got on stage. We accepted the award from the lovely Anne-Marie Power. I couldn't say anything. Then I thought, right, we're away. Let's get out of here. We then had to go backstage and do the photos next to the sponsor board. And there's this photo that I've kept this very day of my wife looking slightly rabbit in headlights and me with this toffee pudding look. Oh, I look, you know, with a facial expression of Chewbacca. And now when I look up at it, I think that was the moment that we decided that we wanted...
3: Everything changed.
8: Everything to change. Yeah. And then within 2 years, we kind of given up the London life, we packed up our bags and we shipped out to Suffolk.
7: And you picked Suffolk as well.
8: Yeah, well, my wife is originally from Suffolk. Yeah. And when we were dating, every time we go back on the weekend, I just thought, there's something about Suffolk, you know, that... The planting schemes, the land, all that, you know, the sunshines, the sunset, and it just really kind of spoke to me. And I'm a Bristol boy originally, so I've gone east. I went to London, and then I've gone to Suffolk. So, it's
6: home. One thing about Suffolk, and I know this because my wife, Mrs. C, comes from Suffolk as well. She comes from Bury St. Edmunds. It's a dry county.
8: Yeah.
6: So I'm thinking to myself, you've gone to a dry county...
8: Yeah.
6: Isn't that in itself?
8: You know, I just say, you know, you should make mistakes as a gardener and you should embrace them. Well, I quickly learned, because we moved to rural Suffolk. We were surrounded by farmers' fields. I hadn't realised the soil. I had to an extent. The soil was really heavy.
6: Mm.
8: So I quickly made a decision. I'm going to go raise beds. By that point, I got into no digging. You know, I learned some things on my previous allotment, and by the end of it, I wanted to get into no digging and peat free, and I wanted to find out myself, does this stuff work? So I thought, I'll go raise beds. All my beds are peat free, even to this day. They're all peat free. The only thing I use is peat free compost, or the compost that I create. And the other thing is, the farmers' fields, what I hadn't realised is that they grow a crop called rape.
6: Oh, yes.
8: Which is beautiful.
7: Hampshire as well.
8: Yeah.
6: Not good for my hay fever, but
8: Not good for you, and it's not good for my brassicas, because I found out another person who loves the rape is the flea beetle. They spend all spring and summer partying all night out in those fields.
3: They ate all my dwarf beans.
8: Yeah, and then the farmer will come along, he will harvest that crop, and that flea beetle will make one simple decision. He will pack his little bag, he'll move into my brassicas and start devouring them. I've learned the hard way what to do and what not to do, but do you know what? I wouldn't have it any other way, because I love being in Suffolk.
6: But is that the difference between having an allotment and a kitchen garden in terms of the raised beds? Is that one of the differences?
8: Yes. I mean, my allotment was an open plot, and it was fantastic, and it was, we talk about it was a great community, and it was, and I learned so much.
7: We love our allotments.
8: Yeah, and then from the old boys, they accept you in. There's an initial kind of, is he going to stay? He's going to be, they eventually accept you in, and they give you cuttings and seedlings, and you feel part of that community.
7: Yeah, it's wonderful.
8: But mine was an open plot, and I loved it. But because of my work life, you know, I was there morning, noon. I'd be there at 6 in the morning and then jump on the train to get into London. I'd come out off the train in the evening about 7:30, spend another hour watering, then get home. So when we moved out here, I just wanted the kitchen. I like the idea of building something from scratch. I wanted it to be at my back door. Mm. And I wanted a new challenge. And I wanted, you know, and I also wanted to experiment and show people, you know, you don't need a huge growing space. You know, my kitchen garden isn't huge, but we grow 12 months of the year. There's always something going on. And that's what I wanted to show people, is that, you know, you can do it. You can do it. Whether you, you know, you garden 5 days a week or one weekend every 6 months, you're a gardener. You're always a gardener. It doesn't matter the experience. And you're doing something positive for you and your family.
7: I'd like to know, because, see, we're allotments more than kitchen gardens.
8: Yeah.
7: If you had to suggest one thing to grow that is your staple, that is, that's the best thing you grow every year that you wouldn't be without in your kitchen garden, what would it be that you use most for cooking or flavour?
8: Well, I'm going to say onions, but my wife will say garlic.
7: Yeah.
8: She puts garlic into everything. That's the joy of I grow, and my wife does the cooking, and she's fantastic.
9: I wonder who the chef was in the family.
8: Yeah, absolutely. I can't take any credit, and she comes up with wonderful recipes, but she's always saying we need more garlic.
7: Ever had rust? I've got rust on my garlic. I had it last year, and I can see it coming again this year. Is there anything I can do?
8: Well, this is the first time ever. Someone told me last year, you know, often we plant our bulbs in the autumn.
7: Yes.
8: And over winter, it's wet.
9: Yeah.
8: Obviously, we get a lot of rainfall, possibly snow, and that adds to possibilities of getting rust early. So for the first time ever, last autumn, I put my onion sets into module trays. I've grown them on into the greenhouse, and I've just planted them out probably in May, probably late March I then planted them out. And I'm going to see whether it's going to make a difference. But yeah, we suffer from rust.
7: Yeah, well, so far that's, every crop, but what I do,
8: you know, in previous years, I've gently just stripped away the rust and I harvest them pretty much as normal.
7: Yeah, still
8: fine. Yeah, absolutely fine.
9: Oh. And to keep the garlic going throughout the year, what does your wife do? No doubt succession planting or...
8: Well, the garlic?
9: Yes.
8: We do it because garlic stores really well. So we just grow it in one big batch. And we grow... I mean, I used to grow elephant garlic, all sorts of weird and wonderful types of garlic, but my wife has streamlined it to what works for her and the cooking. So I just go, what would be great? Okay, I'll go and grow that.
7: Actually, I got some elephant garlic. I think it's from Isle of Wight.
8: Yeah.
7: Isn't that really famous for that?
8: Yeah, absolutely. And that's where I get my clothes from.
7: Yeah.
8: And I love the garlic. And maybe it's a bloke thing because it grows big. We like to show off. But my wife isn't as keen on elephant garlic. So we go for the more standard garlic varieties.
7: Interesting.
9: Yeah. And then the storing, you've mentioned that as a garlic. Yeah. So to keep it going throughout the year.
8: Yeah, because that's the other thing. When you get into growing and if you're trying to grow, you know, quite a lot of food, half of being a gardener is how you store it. And you're jamming, you're pickling, you're chutneying, you're blanching to freeze.
7: I spent a lot of time cooking last year.
8: Yeah.
7: And I said to my sister this year, can we just grow a little bit less maybe? Because I was just chopping runner beans up for weeks.
8: I know, and it can go a bit frantic. I mean, I have a gardening client who has a fantastic orchard and he has bees. And there's certain times of year, like come September, where it's like tools down, we are just harvesting the apples, we're just turning it into apple juice or whatever. And it's a real proper like factory sort of mentality. It's enjoyable and we love it, but it's kind of, you've got to get it done. Because if you don't do it, this fruit will rot. So, yeah.
7: And all of that hard work.
8: Exactly. And you want to enjoy it. And I have a thing on Christmas night. This is so sad. I like to get out my jars of beetroot, my pickled onions, when we have family to stay, the jams come out. And it's kind of like, it's kind of a gratification. Like, Christmas Day menu is all the veg that I've grown.
9: Yes.
8: But I'm not going to lie, it's a little bit of showing off. Again,
9: but
8: boys
9: isn't that wonderful, to be able to do that?
7: And let's be honest, don't people give away jars of chutney for Christmas presents, as well?
8: Exactly, see, that's the other thing. Yeah. Don't tell my family that.
9: Well, what's next for you, Aid?
8: It's that thing that, you know, you're always spinning plates, but you're trying to, that's the other key thing, is to be in the moment. So this weekend, it's been frantic, it's been wonderful, but I've been trying to, well, it's not trying, you just want to be in the moment and meet and greet lots of people and hear weird and wonderful garden stories and gain that knowledge. So I'm really trying to sort of have that kind of, and I am, sort of being in the moment, but I'm very fortunate because I've got a kid's book coming out this year.
9: Oh, tell us about it.
8: Yeah, it's a kid's fiction book. Because there's, you know...
9: About growing?
8: Well, you know, but everyone says, you know, you need a gardening book, and there's so many wonderful gardening books out there, and I kind of thought, at the moment, I don't think I'm going to add anything. You know, I have knowledge and all the rest of it.
10: There's not so many children books.
8: No. Like, and I've always been a script writer, yeah. And that side of me, that never goes away. And a couple of years ago, towards the end of COVID, I wrote this kid's story, fiction story, set on an allotment. And it's kind of, you know, it's grown, and if it takes off, there's a series of books. You know, we all have the dream of series. We all want to be the J.K. Rowling, don't we?
10: Yeah. When's that coming out?
8: It's coming out in June, July this year. It's called The Plot on the Hill, The Carrot Catastrophe.
10: Oh, wonderful.
8: So, yeah.
10: That sounds
8: so I'm
10: fantastic.
8: Very excited. I'm really looking forward to that. And again, it's, you know, if I just get one kid who goes, yeah, that was all right, it made me laugh, then it's a win, you know? And that's what you want to do. You just want to get the next generation in. And I kind of thought, well, maybe that's my way of doing it.
9: Oh, so wonderful. Give us some idea as to the theme.
8: Okay. Well, it's basically, you know, it's like, who looks after your allotment when you're not there? Is it magic? Is there someone that lives under your shed? Is it the robins? Is it the hedgehogs? So we've got all that going on. So there's a bit of magic. There's a bit of comedy. There's obviously, you know, there's themes that gardeners hopefully, and children can relate to. And there's, you know, there's a character. My dad, he was a big influence on me, and he's no longer with us. There's a character on it who is his allotment, and he's called Old Joe. And he's just my little nod to my dad.
10: Oh, lovely. Oh, yeah. Every success with that.
9: Oh, thank you.
10: Fantastic.
9: Thank you very much. Yes, thank and you. No doubt it's going to be publicised on your Instagram.
8: Yeah, we all have to play that game,
10: yes,
8: don't we?
10: Yeah.
8: I can be a little bit reluctant sometimes, but I know it's got to be done. But yeah, there'll be the usual popping up.
10: Or, good for you.
8: Yeah.
9: And what is the website?
8: Well, my website is eggsellers.com. So if you go there, there'll be all sorts of details of what I'm doing, what I'm trying to grow, where I'm going to be next. And then obviously the book stuff will be popping
10: lovely.
8: Up soon.
10: Fantastic.
9: Terrific. Aid, it's been a real pleasure talking
8: thank you.
9: To you.
8: It's lovely
9: thank
8: to talk to you.
10: Really interesting. So
9: and all the very best for the future.
8: Oh, bless you. Thank you very much. Thank you.
0: Shine Radio's growing together with Anne and Coxie at the Adhurst Estate Allotments.
9: Thank you, Aid. That was terrific. And we look forward to hopefully having an opportunity to speak to you again in the future about your kitchen garden. Now, Anne, I'm looking out at my strawberries, and I have to say, I've got high hopes of having a high yield this year.
7: I must say, those strawberry plants are looking impressive, and they've doubled in size even from just last week, and they're covered in flowers.
9: They are covered in flowers, and I've got to think to myself, well, okay, I've got to cover them at some point to try and protect the fruit. And I'm going to have to give some thought to that. How do I cover them to keep, you know, mice and squirrels and birds and everything else away from them?
7: Well, obviously, I've got my Christmas present from my sister, remember? So mine are well and truly covered perfectly with my hinged thing, which we talked about earlier in the year. But no, I mean, the reason we've barricaded ours is that we had problems with mice in ours, and they literally ate them all last year. They had a lovely time.
9: I'm going to be so disappointed if I don't get a good yield.
7: Yeah, I think you're going to need to protect them, because they are looking amazing. And I'm sure we can also find a strawberry jam recipe or something for our listeners for next episode too.
9: I like to think so. Yes, if not just eating strawberries, that's
7: And they taste so much nicer as well than the shop-bought ones.
9: They certainly do. Okay, let's move to Adam Kirtland, who we had the good fortune to be able to talk to at Bewley.
7: Fantastic.
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7: So Coxie and I are with Adam at the Spring Fair, and Adam's doing lots of making bug hotels. So thank you so much for putting some time aside for us. Lovely to meet you.
12: You too, yeah, you too.
9: And if I understand correctly, gardener, podcaster, and it was during COVID that you created an Instagram that's really kicked off. Can you tell us a bit about that?
12: Yeah, so I started it basically to just sort of as a diary for the garden, I suppose, to look back on. And I thought, oh, in a year's time, I can look what I've done in the garden. And then really got into it, suddenly became really, really passionate about gardening almost overnight. Started this Instagram page and Facebook and all the others. And it just sort of slowly trickled. But then a couple of years ago, just really took off. I posted one video in particular that just went viral and has got 40 million views.
10: Which one was that one?
12: So I made a video. It's not a gardening video as such, but I stood in the garden and I said, next time you bury a dead body in the garden, cover it in native endangered plants so that it's illegal to dig it up.
13: Oh, and wonderful!
12: And it went like 40, 50 million views all over the world. It went mad all over the world. And then, ever since then, amazing. It's just gone kind of mad. So I post every single day. I've posted every day for the last 5 years. So it's either one day it can be a really practical tip about how to do something in the garden. The next can be quite a silly thing.
10: Well, actually, I have liked one of your posts recently because apparently...
12: The dancing one.
10: There's a couple I spotted. So first of all, apparently I'm now going to have no slugs at all.
12: Right, okay, you saw that. Yeah.
10: But is it for a whole season? Because
12: the whole
10: year.
12: Yeah.
10: So I'm going to hold you to that one because
12: okay,
10: I have a bit of a phobia about slugs.
12: Do
10: so
12: you?
10: That's great. And then another one that I particularly liked, and I'm sure a lot of people today at the fair would love, is the one that you had a little dance with the flower that you just bought and the excitement about going to a garden centre and walking out with that flower and what are you going to do with it?
12: So that was about the music in the garden centre more than anything. So it's like I think the text that I put on the thing was something like about not going to the club, but actually the garden centre started playing songs that you like.
10: I did see that one. There was a little bit of twerking in that one, I think.
12: There was a little bit of twerking.
10: What?
12: There were some other bits that my girlfriend told me to cut out, so we've cut that out.
10: And there's another one of you holding a plant, running through a field with joy.
12: Oh, yes.
10: Because I can imagine everyone like that today, leaving the fair with their plants. I think I might be doing that little run of joy.
12: We haven't got anything yet.
10: We've got a trolley.
12: Oh, okay, fine.
13: So you're going to need to give us your Instagram account.
12: Yes. So my Instagram and my TikTok and my Facebook are all View From The Potting Bench. And I'm there every single morning, rain or shine, posting something, either something to really help you in the garden, something really informative and educational, or it's a little bit of silliness. Because I think life is too serious as it is, so you've got to have a little bit of lightness with the darkness.
13: Totally agree,
10: And what would be your top tip for May for our listeners?
12: Ooh, my top tip would be to do something that sounds quite painful, but it's called the Chelsea Chop.
13: The Chelsea
12: Chop. It sounds like a dance move, I appreciate that. But, so on the, I think it's the 18th this year, the Chelsea Flower Show starts. And what we kind of say as gardeners is when you get to about that time, which is the middle of May, there are a lot of plants that you can cut back in the garden. So things like geums or echinacea, lots of perennials that are flowering right now, they'll be starting to fade back by that point. If you cut them right back down to the ground, they'll flower again in late summer. But you do it around the Chelsea Flower Show.
10: I have heard this because I've got some geums and they're bright orange.
12: They're beautiful
10: the moment,
12: right
10: they
12: now.
10: They are very pale orange.
12: Yeah. Oh, okay.
10: And I think they've been flowering. They seem to have flowered all winter, actually.
12: Yeah,
10: I don't
12: they've
10: know
12: come
10: what's
12: out a little bit early this year.
10: And they've gone pale, so that could probably be the one I need to do. But there's so many flowers. You can do it now.
12: You can wait a couple more weeks. Maybe wait until around middle of May.
10: I just need to be harsh and do it.
13: Your definition of chop might not be what's being described.
10: Yeah, I know. I've heard about this. It's right down, isn't it?
12: Right
10: it's
12: down.
10: Proper,
12: to the, so none of the leaves, none of the foliage, just the flower stems. Follow them all the way down. Cut them right at the bottom. It feels really harsh and it looks bare for a couple of weeks, but they'll soon start growing again. And
10: I'm
12: going to
10: be brave
12: flowers.
10: This year and do the Chelsea Chop.
12: Do it.
10: Well, thank you for that tip.
12: That's all right. You're very welcome.
13: And what else is going on? I can see in front of us that you've got benches set out at the fair whereby you're covering bug hotels?
12: We've been making bug hotels. So my other thing with gardening is not just about making it easy, but is kind of making it accessible. And also, I post a lot of garden DIY. And I think there's a lot of... I don't know what it is about DIY, the way you think, I've never used a hammer, I've never used a drill, or I've never used tools or whatever they are. But actually, once you've got a little bit of knowledge and someone's there to kind of give you a hand, actually it's really, really easy. So, yes, we're making bug hotels. Over the 3 days, there have been 5 sessions with 20 people, so by the end of it, we'll have made 300 bug hotels over the 3 days. So, I've been cutting 2,000 bits of wood for the last week or so. All the chicken wire, I've been cutting that as well. So, there should be about 300 bug hotels going out into
10: fantastic.
12: The wild.
13: And tell us about the type of bugs that your bug hotels are looking to attract.
12: So these ones, so at the very start of the show, we had some bamboo canes that you would put in there, and that attracts solitary bees and leafcutter bees. So they make it their home, they lay their eggs, and then that's where their kind of eggs will hatch. But then we're also putting in hay and wool. So the hay will attract things like earwigs. The wool is actually more for birds than it is for bugs. So the birds will come and peck it and take it away and use it for nesting. And they're all nesting at the moment. So anything we can do to help birds and insects in the garden, I think, is a really good thing.
13: Oh, I think it is as well. I think it's great. And these other things that you come up with for DIY, I've got no creativity in me at all, as all my listeners know, our listeners, I should say, know. What other things can you think of that are fairly simple to put together that are very beneficial, like the bug hotels?
12: There's loads of things, and actually the first year that I did this, I used a different type of wood, and I used old wooden pallets. So you might have got something delivered, something large delivered, and you've got the wooden pallet, you'll put it on your drive and hope somebody takes it away. Well, if you live within about 5 miles of where I live, chances are I'll probably come and take the pallet away. But once you break the pallet up, you've got a pile of wood there that if you went to a sawmills or to a DIY shop and bought the wood, it would cost you 30 or 40 quid probably for the wood that you've got from a pallet. So once you've broken that up, you can really make anything. And I've made wooden crates, planters, all sorts of things from those simple pallets. So yeah, you don't really need that much creativity. You just need an idea and a spare afternoon, and that's all you need, really.
13: Maybe I should have said I'm lacking in ideas as well.
12: Okay, fine.
13: I rely upon Mrs. C to sort of give me the inspiration.
12: The simplest thing that you can do with a wooden pallet is if you stand it up on its side so it's kind of upright, and you imagine each of those bits at the back, there's normally like three slats at the back. If you put a bit of wood on each of the bottom of those, you sort of create three shelves that you can plant into. Then if you lean that by your back door, by your hopefully by your kitchen, you can plant that with herbs, and then it's really easy to then go out and pick the herbs to use in cooking or cocktails, whichever your choice is.
13: Right, I know what you'd go for.
12: I would too, to be fair.
14: I've got
12: pims over
14: idea.
12: There, and I've resisted it all weekend.
13: But it's Sunday. Yes,
12: it's the last day. Last day. I've got to drive home though, so maybe not today.
14: Oh well. Listen, thank you so much for your time. We really appreciate it. And yeah, good luck with all your bug hotels for the rest of the day.
12: Thanks very much.
13: Yeah, thank you very much indeed.
12: Thank you.
0: Shine Radio's Growing Together with Anne and Coxie at the Adhurst Estate Allotments.
13: Shine Radio. Thank you, Adam, for that. That was, again, very inspirational. Okay, I think we need an update on how Rocky's faring. So, should we move across to Mrs. C?
14: Absolutely. So, I bumped into Mrs. C. What fun. Now, I've been dying to ask you, because you were telling our listeners in the last episode all about the lovely Rocky that you've been looking after on the allotment. How's Rocky doing?
15: Hello, Anne. He's been with us most of the days. He's still following Coxie round. He tends to come for breakfast, lunch and dinner. And he's been a little bit of a permanent fixture, except for the last day. We haven't seen him, but we do think he is part of a pair. So maybe there are some babies about. We're not too sure.
14: You think he might be now paired up? Oh, actually, just for any of our listeners who didn't hear the last podcast, we're talking about a little robin, Rocky the Robin, who'd had his feathers a little bit ruffled.
15: We are. We're talking about Rocky. Coxie and I thought that he might have been, I don't know, assaulted or something by a bigger bird. But actually, having done a little bit of investigation, it may be that he has a case of mites. Ooh. So, I know.
14: Is that painful?
15: No idea. Completely different than what we originally said. But we're going to do a little bit more investigation about it. Apparently, they do molt a little bit after the...
14: So instead of being looking like he was bedraggled because he'd been attacked, it might have been because he had the mites.
15: Maybe, yes. So we're doing a little bit more investigation on it, and we will feed back.
14: Yes, we want to hear every month how he's doing. But he's still looking okay. He's looking better, is he, than last month?
15: He looks a bit better than he did, and he's happily flying about. He's happily eating, sunbathing, making his presence felt.
14: And so, potentially he's got a new friend. Ooh!
15: Potentially, yes.
14: Well, keep us posted. Let's catch up about him next month.
15: We will do, Anne.
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13: And May is such a busy month for us gardeners. In terms of the last couple of weeks, I've been just weeding, but also
6: planting as much as possible, getting it outside. Otherwise, there's just no space in the greenhouse for anything new.
14: Yeah, and it's that worrying time, isn't it? Whether you think, do I take it out of the greenhouse to the elements or do I keep it in just for that extra week? We've started planting things out. What about you?
6: Oh, definitely. My dahlias have gone in. My pumpkins are going in today.
14: Ooh.
6: I've already put in some French beans.
14: Mm-hmm.
6: I've got my runner beans still in the greenhouse for the time being, but they're coming out very soon to get them started so I can then plant some more to have that sort of succession growing that we've talked about before on this podcast. Flowers, my seeds are going direct into the ground now.
14: Yep.
6: I don't see any point in trying to do the trays within the greenhouse. Might as well get them into the ground and see what happens.
14: Yeah, I've got a couple of cosmos and everything. I threw them into the ground a couple of weeks ago and actually they're doing amazingly well, so I'm quite surprised by that. So, but yeah, keep going. I've got our Montatour out as well, and we're going to plant out some more things today.
6: So fingers crossed.
14: Yes.
6: Everything's
14: going to
6: work.
14: Everything so far this year is all going well.
6: So I think we need to move on to Helen Hutchings Cox, my namesake.
14: Yes.
6: There must be a distant relation.
14: Absolutely.
6: Somewhere down the line, yes, for sure. But she's got an allotment. She's very passionate about her gardening, and let's listen to what she had to say to us.
14: We're here with Helen at BBC Gardens World Spring Fair, and we were lucky enough to listen to your talk earlier. Lovely to meet you, and thanks for putting the time aside to chat.
13: And for me, sorry to interrupt, but it's an absolute pleasure being able to meet someone with such passion about gardening, a writer. So I've seen articles in various magazines that you've written, and you're about sustainability, if I understand correctly.
14: Yep.
13: And you're going to talk to us about how we can promote the use of nature as opposed to destroying it for our own means. And most importantly, you're a Cox. You're a member of the same family that I am.
14: Yep.
13: Hey! And as a bonus.
14: I'm trying to work out, have you got heritage together here? I don't know.
13: Well, we probably have.
14: Probably.
13: Back into France or whenever. I guess probably that was the two, wasn't it? I should say 1066 and all that. Yes, I'm sure. But anyway, as I said, an absolute pleasure to be able to meet you and to talk to you. Can you please tell us a little bit about your passion for gardening and where it originated from?
16: Yes. I mean, you're going to have to cut me off when I go on for too long, but I have always loved nature. So I've not necessarily always been a gardener, but I've always loved being outside. I was always up a tree. I was always looking for bugs in the dirt. I was always doing something. I always had compost under my fingernails, but not necessarily from potting up a plant. I always follow through on ideas that I have, and that's one of the reasons I do so many different things. So when I start to explain to people what I do, it comes back to gardening in a nature-friendly way. But you're right, I'm a writer, I'm a presenter, I do content online, I work with a number of conservation charities, a number of gardening charities. I am actually a gardener, so I've done my show garden here. But it all comes back to working with nature for the use of building stronger ecosystems that improve gardens and connecting people back to it, because I think we've lost that connection to nature, and I think gardening is kind of the gateway drug to understanding that we should really work together to protect this planet that we're on rather than stripping out the resources. Gardening's magical for so many reasons, but it's that nature connection that's the most important to me.
13: And you've got an allotment.
16: I have got an allotment, yes. So I'm now on my second allotment. I got my very first allotment a few years ago when I lived in Eastleigh. It's one of the best allotment sites I've ever been to. Yes, my very first allotment was in Eastleigh when I was living there, and I got to the top of the allotment list after about 2 years.
14: Oh wow.
16: And it was quite a short waiting time actually.
14: Yeah.
16: And it was one of the best places I've ever been in my life. My first day on site, I was inundated with friendly advice and people that were so passionate about growing your own food and just wanted to teach me how to do it. And that's kind of where it all went. That's when I got the gardening bug and I realized that actually this tangible thing, this is all nature, and it's all working together to grow food, working with nature and connecting people. And it's been a slippery slope ever since. I'm now

0: full time in the gardening industry. I abandoned my corporate job to do this, and I love it so much. I'm now on my second allotment, so I moved house within Hampshire, and I'm using the space as sort of a permaculture inspired allotment now. So that is regenerative agriculture and building back the systems and bringing nature back to that space, rather than, you know, traditionally stripping things out and taking the resources and spraying and controlling to within an inch of its life. So my allotment is a very small patch, but it is teeming with life.
1: And you've got a back garden where, if I understand correctly, you've got patches. Is that how you describe them? Patches, where you try different things.
0: Yes.
1: Can you tell us a bit about that?
0: So one of the things that I love about gardening is that you will never meet anyone that's more passionate than a gardener, and people love teaching other people about gardening, and that's part of the thing that I do. So I have an online account where I make little videos about projects I've been doing in the garden in a beginner-friendly way to get people into gardening and not being scared to just give it a go. So my Instagram grid is a little patchwork of projects that I've been doing, and that's exactly what my garden looks like in real life. My garden is deliberately set up so that I can take a 30-second video and teach someone how to grow peas in a gutter, or create a wildlife pond, or do something small that will make a difference, but starts them on that journey of thinking, I can give this a go, there's nothing scary about it, and go from there. Because I think once you're in gardening, you get quite quickly obsessed with it, but it's taking that first step.
2: And actually, that's something we say in our podcast every week. Actually, we always say, we're just giving everything a go. We're not experts, but we're giving it a go, and sometimes it works, sometimes it doesn't, but then you're always learning from that. And actually, quite a lot of people are saying that. In fact, Adi was mentioning that earlier when you were chatting to him too. It's just, as you say, learning from, not mistakes, just learning, really, isn't it?
1: Minor mistakes.
2: Yeah, where they are.
0: It's just adjustments.
2: Adjustments. Let's not ever call them mistakes then. Let's call them adjustments and learning.
1: Adjustments and learning. I like that. That's better, yes.
2: So and give it a go, yeah.
0: I work quite deeply in the horticulture industry now, and there's people that have been working in it for 60 years, and even they will say that they are always learning, because the gardening is so broad. There is always something to learn from, and no two growing seasons are ever the same. So even if you think you've absolutely nailed something, the weather will take you completely by surprise, and it'll be entirely different the year after. So broad beans are a really interesting one that they come up quite a lot in my gardening talks that I do, because people always come to me saying broad beans have been really consistent. I've sown them in the winter, they've popped up in the spring, and that's that really consistent crop. But with our changing climate, even that surety isn't there anymore. So people are finding their broad beans have failed, and they're learning to use different crops to cover that sort of hungry gap. So yeah, it's an ongoing process.
2: Which crop would they be trying instead?
0: Get some really early peas. There are some peas that you can sow in the UK from about February onwards. So they're called Meteor. It's a very specific variety, but they're very hardy, so they crop quite quickly as well. So they will be ready to crop just in that gap where the broad beans would have been.
2: Oh, interesting.
1: I have tried those, and they do work very well. Very well. Now, but you talk about how you've got involved in gardening, you know, very wide range of activities. Mm-hmm. One of which I believe is that we now have a Cox who's involved in the RHS, or in a big way.
0: Yes, so I am the youngest ever council member of the RHS. Thank you. So it's known as the council, and it's essentially the board of trustees holding the charity to account to make sure that it acts in its charitable purpose to get more people into gardening and widening up access to horticulture for all. So essentially trying to get more people into gardening, which is my whole thing.
2: Which is exactly what you're trying to do.
1: What is the best way to get people engaged in gardening? I think I heard you say earlier that you're part of the scout movement, where you were quite happy to take boys and girls down to your allotment to talk to them about what goes on there, which is great to get at an early age that involvement and that interest. But how do you get other people involved in gardening?
0: I am trying it in so many different ways. So this year I am very much on a mission to reach as many people as I can, and I'm doing that through writing, I'm doing that through online content, I'm doing that through presenting, I'm doing that through coming to things like this and doing physical show gardens so you can see just how easy it is to replicate. And I think, to me, the biggest barrier to entry to gardening is that people are scared to give it a go, or they don't have access to giving it a go. And it's just taking that very first step, and you start to realise that actually it's not that hard at all, and it's quite fun. So it is that very first step of convincing people to get their fingers dirty, even if it's just putting a sunflower seed in a pot.
2: Actually realise you can do it.
0: Exactly.
2: And then you see it work. Oh, wow.
0: Yeah, and you're like, I did that. And it's so
2: And that's
0: rewarding.
2: Very good for mental health as well, isn't it?
0: Exactly.
2: I think.
0: It is, yeah. Especially building that patience and that resilience and that sort of connection to nature through that.
2: Yeah, resilience when a whole crop goes to flea beetles.
0: Yes, which can be quite upsetting, but you'll be a stronger person afterwards.
1: Given this time of year, you must be extremely busy in terms of going from here to there.

0: mulching and building that sort of cover layer, that I know that my soil is healthy enough to retain that moisture and that my plants are healthy enough because they've sent down those deep roots and they're going to thrive. Whereas if I were to be watering them every day, they would be mimicking conditions that don't exist. So when I go away for a week on my travels and doing this show garden, they would very much struggle. But I am confident that when I get home and spend some time in my allotment tomorrow, they're all going to be fine.
1: Have a lot of confidence in your soil. I think that is a real key thing. And actually, we're standing right next to something that I know our listeners can't see, but I know it's something you're really passionate about. And I am desperate to have a look at it as well. It's your worm farm.
0: Yes, my
2: wormery. Now known as a worm farm.
0: Yes, well, a worm farm, a worm composter, a wormery, whatever you want to call it. Essentially, it's a concentrated population of composting worms that break down organic matter and turn it into supercharged compost that you can use in your garden. And the best thing that you can do for your soil is build in that organic matter. So whether it's through mulching, whether it's through mixing in things like worm castings, just adding in that nutrient balance and that sort of structure to your soil is the most important thing. And I think that a wormery is the perfect way to do that. It's a really compact space, so anyone can have one. So even if you've got a balcony or a patio, you don't need the giant space that you have when you have compost bays. It's really fun and interactive.
1: Yeah,
0: so if you've got
1: like
0: kids,
1: worms.
0: Yeah, it's great. If you've got kids, it's fascinating because you learn so much about worms and you see tiny baby worms, but it's also quicker than a traditional composter as well. So that will create compost for me in about 3 months, which
1: three months,
0: which is far quicker than, you know, the 12 months it takes in a traditional bay.
1: I think I might have to treat myself to a wormery.
2: I'll find you one. No problem. What do you feed your worms?
0: So anything organic goes into the worm farm. So that is things like your kitchen cuttings, your cuttings from the garden. Don't put in things like meat or dairy because they will go off. But anything that you would put in your normal compost heap can go in a worm farm. So even things like shredded paper. I have a bunny and all of his litter goes in it and it supercharges the compost and it's really quick. So you'd be surprised. You can put quite a lot in a worm farm.
1: My sister's got a rabbit. So yes, there we go. That's perfect.
2: And I think you mentioned earlier also that coffee is good to spread around.
0: Yes.
2: Because it helps the soil.
0: It does.
2: And it helps various things get a, I think you described it as a boost.
0: Exactly. It is like a little caffeine boost for your soil, partly because it is that organic matter that you're building in and partly because it adds nutrients back into your soil. So what I wouldn't say is spread a thick layer of coffee grounds over your soil because that will actually mat together and create a barrier layer that stops moisture getting into your soil. But mixing in coffee into your compost, mixing it into your soil, sprinkling it finely around your plants, it's supercharged for the garden. It also, in theory, deters slugs as well.
1: Oh, we always like that. Yeah, I need to deter those slugs.
2: Slugs, definitely. And what's next for you, Helen?
0: I am running around all summer trying to spread the gardening word in as many different ways as possible. So I'm working with a few conservation charities to put out some practical advice as to how to bring more wildlife to your garden and build healthier garden ecosystems that way. I'm writing some more articles. I'm continuing with my videos online and I'm getting out to more shows like this. I'm just trying to meet as many people as possible and spread the gardening bug.
2: So what's the best way for us to reach your gardening bug?
0: So I'm known online as Helen Likes Plants across all of the major social media platforms. So if you just type that in, you should be able to find me. And there'll be links to some of the magazines and online article places that I write for as well.
1: Fantastic. Well, thank you so much for your time. And again, thank you for... We thoroughly enjoyed your talk earlier as well.
2: Yes, thank you, Helen. Lovely to meet another Cox.
0: Thanks for having me.
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1: Well, that was just absolutely fascinating. Thanks for your time, Helen. And yeah, what an episode. We just had such a good day, met so many interesting people, and yeah, can't wait to do that again next year.
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4: 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Finally, the Rummy Cube Club is the library's games club, which is open to anyone over 18. It runs every Wednesday from 10:30 a.m. until 12 midday.
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0: loving the Petersphere with great music and local information. 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
1: The record for the hottest May day in the UK has been broken once again. The Met Office says a temperature of 35.1 degrees Celsius has been recorded at Kew Gardens today. A jury's found that a stepmother killed a five-year-old girl by scalding her in a hot bath as a punishment nearly half a century ago. 67-year-old Janice Nix has been found guilty of the manslaughter of five-year-old Andrea Bernard. Her death had always been treated as an accident until her older brother went to police in 2022 with a new account of what went on. DS Danny Chatfield has paid tribute to him.
2: I would like to praise the extraordinary bravery of Desmond Bernard in coming forward and giving voice to his little sister. Today's verdict finally confirms the dark truth. A child who should have been safe in her own home died as a result of horrific burn injuries caused by the very person entrusted to protect her.
1: A woman fatally shot outside a bar in Sheffield was an innocent bystander. That from South Yorkshire Police, who say two men and a woman remain in custody over the attack in the early hours of Bank Holiday Monday morning. The woman was left with serious injuries following the shooting outside the 141 bar on West Street. She later died in a hospital. Now, river barriers like dams are a huge problem for wildlife. That's according to conservationists who've mapped out more than 70,000 of them in a bid to get them removed. Janina Gray is from Wildfish.
3: All fish species need to move within river systems to complete their life cycle, whether that's to feed or to migrate or to find available habitat. And barriers obviously fragment this and can prevent fish from completing their life cycle.
1: And Luke Little has offered to provide tickets for the Prince of Wales to go and watch the World Darts Championship at the end of the year. Little collected his MBE for his contribution to the sport last Tuesday when, apparently, Prince William told him that Ali Pally looks like a good night out. That's the latest from Radio News Hub. I'm John Collins.
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0: Petersfield's weather with Hector's, where gentlemen and now ladies can step out in style, whatever the weather.
5: At the moment, the wind is calm, with it hovering around 13 degrees. Low chance of rain for the rest of the day. Temperatures are hovering around 19 degrees. Have a great day.
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1: It's April, Phil.
0: Wonderful, spring has sprung. We've actually seen the sun.
1: We have, and it's incredible. What does that mean for us?
0: Well, it means it's excellent timing that I've started brewing some lovely refreshing beer.
1: Yes.
0: Which we will hear about.
1: We'll hear about that. I'm just back from Lyon and another judging experience, so I can tell you about that.
0: You even drank some lovely rosé wine from Provence, didn't you?
1: I did, absolutely, Phil. I thought of you.

0: through the whole experience, you'd have found it incredible.
1: Just so, the thing for the warmer weather.
0: Yes.
1: We've also got Camel Valley.
0: Oh, that sounds good. And a bit of news and gossip and otherwise...
1: The usual sort
0: banter.
1: Of stuff.
0: Yes.
1: Right, well, let's get on with it. Okay, so, news. We've just sat here and talked out all the news, and we didn't record anything of it.
0: No, we didn't, absolutely. So you've got something interesting to say. There's a couple of things that relate, actually, to what you've got to talk about with your wine brand chart you've just found. Jacob's Creek. Do you remember Jacob's Creek?
1: Very 80s, very 90s,
0: all over the supermarkets. It disappeared, no? Haven't seen it for a long time. Anyway, it's got a new owner, and their mantra, sunshine in a bottle, is going to be reinvented. Oh. So if you were to think about Jacob's Creek before, it was really well known for its cabs and its Shiraz and its juicy, juicy Australian, big reds and stuff like that.
1: That really takes me back.
0: Yeah, it does, totally, doesn't it? And it was like Chardonnay and cab and Shiraz and all that kind of stuff. Anyway, they've got a new owner, and their new range is much lighter. So they still have Chardonnay, and they'll still have some reds, but it's dominated by much lighter ranges to cater for our changing tastes. So it's going to be like, there's going to be a Sauvie B and some Rosé in that range as well. So I think it'll be worth a revisit when I see that again, because it was good, consistent supermarket wine, wasn't it? It was like nothing exceptional, but it completely delivered.
1: Well, I tell you what, for May's show, I might have a slant on that, because we have a little group of friends where we get together and we all bring a bottle and we talk about it on a kind of random basis.
0: Yeah.
1: But the next one that we're doing nostalgic wine.
0: Oh my God,
1: so
0: who's
1: we
0: going
1: are
0: to bring
1: rediscovering.
0: The Blue Nun? Yes.
1: I've got a bottle of Blue Nun in the wine fridge at the moment, waiting for this.
0: Phil. Blue Nun, Black Tower. Jacob's Creek, probably.
1: Matthias Rosé.
0: All the classics.
1: Old familiar names.
0: Will there be a raffia-covered Chianti that somebody turns up with?
1: I do hope so.
0: Oh, no, that sounds impeccable. You're going to have to do, like, for nibbles to go with it, you're going to have to do cheese and pineapple hedgehog. There's no other way to... Yeah.
1: Little crackers with Philadelphia on them.
0: Yes. Oh, so bougie. That's too cute.
1: Anyway, this isn't
0: That's
1: the news at all,
0: not the
1: but
0: news.
1: Anyway...
0: Anyway, I've got some other news.
1: Tell us some proper news.
0: Some proper news. Languedoc Montpeyroux was a kind of a geographic region that was really well known, but it's just been made into its own AOP. So from 2026, Languedoc Montpeyroux is a crew, which I like because it rhymes. But yes, so from 2026, you'll be able to see Montpeyroux as a brand new appellation in France. And there's another new one as well. So
1: before you move on, what sort of grapes are they going to be permitted in this new crew?
0: I didn't look that up, but if you look at what's growing down that part of the world, it's all your Carignan, your Mauvergne, delicious, yummy, gorgeousness. That's what's going to be in it, Phil.
1: Great stuff.
0: Yes, absolutely.
1: Look for that one.
0: And then there's a new appellation in Bordeaux. So from 2026, you will also see Médoc Blanc. Mm-hmm. So this is white wine from the left bank, which is traditionally only really a red wine producing area. So you can have wines from any of the appellations up that Médoc bank. So even from your Saint-Estèphes and your Saint-Juliennes and your Pauacs and all the expensive ones that we can't afford, you know,
1: But it's not like this is something new for them, because they've been making white wine up in the Médoc
0: forever.
1: Under Bordeaux Blanc.
0: Under Bordeaux Blanc, but this is changing it, so it's got a slightly higher rating.
1: Just let them charge us more for the same thing.
0: No, all the varietals. And of course, we know that part of the world for red wine now, but historically it's always been white wine anyway, and it was only changed to reds come when the Dutch started to get involved in that region. It was always historically very white. But anyway, so varietals, they've got all the classics that you would expect, dominant Sauvignon, Semillon, but the new varietals that have been approved for growth there as well, Alvarino. And the rules for this one, I did look up, 30% of the wine must be aged on lees in wood for 3 months, and it can go on sale and from April the 15th in the year following harvest.
1: Now, that's interesting. If they're going to have to age it in wood, that's not particularly something that they go for with Bordeaux Blanc.
0: No.
1: It tends to be steel. It tends to be fresh, zippy.
0: Yeah, so it's aged on lees with wood for 3 months. So, yeah.
1: Going to have to try a bottle of that.
0: Well, I think so. We'll just have to wait and see, because I think maybe the 2026 might be a bit experimental. It'll be quite young when we manage to get hold of that first lot. And I wonder whether they'll develop their style a little bit more as they go. But yeah, let's see. So,
1: well, let's do something closer to home. There's a couple of events that might want to get into your diary now.
0: Oh, yeah, totally.
1: Fizzfest, which is the celebration of all our wonderful English sparkling wine as made in Hampshire, Vineyards of Hampshire Fizzfest. And this year, literally down the road, it's at Hambledon Vineyard on the 28th of June.
0: All right, so that's Sunday, 28th of June. When does it run from?
1: 11:30 in the morning till 5:30 in the evening.
0: Okay, so, and normally it does sell out, so do book your tickets.
1: Well, tell you what, the tickets are 35 quid.
0: Well, I mean, but that's inflation though, isn't it? So, and you are going to get samples from all the vineyards.
1: They are doing it as sessions. So session A is 12 till 2. And session B is 2:30 to 4:30.
0: Oh, now that makes a lot more sense, because it can get really
1: busy. At one point, the last one we went to, it was heaving in that tent.
0: You couldn't get to talk to any of the producers, could you? So
1: it just went mad.
0: Yeah.
1: And there's, I mean, you go to the Vineyards of Hampshire website.
0: Yeah.
1: And there's a whole bunch of other things going on that day, masterclasses and the like. But you're going to have Black Chalk,
0: yes.
1: Danebury, Exton Park, The Grange, Hambledon, Hattingley Valley, Louis Pommery, and Rheim. So, the usual suspects.
0: But really good producers, and some of them will have got up to some interesting things.
1: Well, Exton have always been quite experimental.
0: Well, and Hattingley introduced their ice wine.
1: Yeah.
0: So, let's find out what's happened to that.
1: I hope they serve a bottle of that for us. Anyway, so that's your wine. And beer-wise,
0: yes.
1: Our friends at the Langham Brewery have got quite a programme of events coming up over the next few months. You can go and have a brewery tour, as usual. Yeah. You can go and be a brewer for a day.
0: Mm-hmm.
1: There's various foodie events which they're doing. But also, they've got a Spring Makers Market on the 11th of April.
0: Oh, okay.
1: And that should be quite a fun day to go along to, because there'll be the food stalls, there'll be all the artisan makers of all kinds of weird and wonderful stuff, and of course, there'll be plenty of beer on tap as well.
0: Yeah,
1: it's a good day.
0: Yeah, totally, and we'll find out about that on their website,
1: On their website, langhambrewery.co.uk.
0: Alright, super duper, see you there.
1: What else have you got?
0: Majestic is up for sale, it's private equity owned, and their private equity is going to shift it onto another private equity. I don't think that'll mean anything for us.
1: Just pass the parcel.
0: Drinking's down in California, which is an interesting, really interesting article about it, sort of catching up with all the trends that we've been talking about in France. So California are obviously experiencing the same kind of phenomenon.
1: Well, interesting you mention that, because one of the things that caught my eye since the last show was a chart of the top 60 wine brands in the US. Yes. Now, this is 2022 figures, which have emerged but it's including the domestic stuff and the things they import, just what's the most popular.
0: Yeah.
1: And the thing that really struck me was E&J Gallo Winery, Gallo as we used to know and love, is about two-thirds of the list.
0: Wow.
1: But with all the different brands. You don't see Gallo on a bottle now.
0: So once
1: but you might
0: time-
1: have Winking Owl or Arbor Mist or Echo Domini.
0: Oh, wow. So
1: all kinds of brands, but behind it, it's Gallo.
0: So, and I guess that's part of a portfolio of easy consumption and collector.
1: Yeah.
0: They're probably a really broad range. Thinking back to just what I was saying about Jacob's Creek, that a classic 80s brand, E.J. Gallo, Turning Leaf. You know, there was Gallo, there was Jacob's Creek, you know, all that. Turning Leaf Zinfandel is one of my early memories of me going, oh, I really quite like this.
1: And it still ranks as number 50 out of the top 60.
0: Oh, well, there you go. So it still exists.
1: Right at the top of the chart, Barefoot Cellars.
0: Oh, really? So they're
1: Barefoot have got a great reputation for making quite competent value wine.
0: Yes, very
1: interesting. And I've recommended a couple of their wines to people over the years.
0: The Muscat is really good, isn't it?
1: The Muscat
0: is a really good value.
1: Well, it's a Moscato, but
0: it is, but it's absolutely gorgeous. Very low alcohol, light freshing.
1: Terrifically drinkable wine. Yeah. So if you see that, go out and buy yourself a bottle.
0: Yeah, if I see some Turning Leaf, that'll take me on that retro nostalgic trend, Phil. Yeah.
1: Anyway, there you are.
0: Yeah.
1: That's a bit of news for you. Last time we recorded, I was expecting a delivery of my pinter homebrew system.
0: And I begged, I said, please, please, please record this, Phil.
1: Well, would you believe it? The very next day, the thing was delivered.
0: Cool.
1: So I did make a brew, just secretly myself.
0: To make sure it worked.
1: To make sure it worked.
0: Yes, all right.
1: Don't say we haven't learned some lessons on this show.
0: Okay, all right, yeah.
1: So I did that. I was really impressed.
0: Okay.
1: So I have recorded myself making the second brew.
0: Oh, okay.
1: And that is what you are going to hear now. Okay, well, here I am with my pinter about to start brewing Space Hopper. Now, this is going to be my second brew because I wanted to do the first one to make sure that it did actually all work and was worth carrying on with. I brewed an IPA, and I have to say, it was absolutely phenomenal. Really, really good. So I'm greatly encouraged by this and all set to start again. So I'm following the instructions on my phone. There's an app that comes with all your instructions. And my first step is purifying, getting everything nice and clean. So rotate your carbonation dial to 5. Done that. Remove parts. Take off the tap, the cover on the front, and the main cap. Done that, because I've had to rinse it all out after finishing the first brew. Next, check that the tap is fully screwed in. Yep, it is. Add the purifier. In the brew pack, you get a little packet of your purifier, and I'm going to pop that in now. Next, I have to fill it up to the black line inside with hot water. So let's get that done. Okay, it's filled up to the black line, and I'm going to put the cap back on it. This nice solid piece of kit, and it just screws on. It's got its own little handle on it, and I remember what comes next. I shake it. Shake it, shake it, shake it for 30 seconds. Okay, that's had a good old shake. Now I attach the brewing dock. This is a separate piece, a little black thing, and you only use this when you're actually brewing the beer. And then all the lees, the trub in beer speak, ends up in this device. So let's attach it. So that clicks into place. I've checked its alignment. Now I'm going to turn it the other way up so that my sterilizing fluid runs into that. Leave it for 10 seconds. Easily done. And then in the sink, hold the brewing dock, rotate anti-clockwise to release the purified brewing dock. And then empty it. Okay. Into the sink we go. Quick twist. Cask type thing comes off. I've now got my brewing dock there. And I've emptied that out. No problem. Set carbonation dial to off. Right, well, let's do that. And then I can purify that by letting the stuff inside pour out through that. Set to off, it's basically opening the inside of that to the atmosphere. If your carbonation isn't pushing the beer out, you can let air in so that it will come out. But honestly, on the last one, it poured like draft beer in a pub right to the very last drop. It was just excellent. Okay, we have done that. And then put it back to 5, which is effectively completely closed. You're not venting any carbon dioxide during the brewing process when it's set to that. Next up, attach the handle. Okay, you've got a cute little handle that is just like pulling a pint, really. That just clicks onto the tap on the front here. There it goes. And now I'm going to run some of that sterilizing liquid out through the tap to sterilize that part properly. It is done. And then remove the tap handle, take off the top, and pour all the sterilising liquid out. And there it goes. All of that sterilising stuff is food safe, so they say there is no need to rinse after doing all of that. You can just get on with the job of brewing some beer. So, check our dial is set to 5, that's where we want it to be. Fill with room temperature water, this time to the internal fill line. There's a very clear, big, solid black line around the inside. And I'm just filling with water up to that line. Okay, spot on. Next, pour in the stuff. They call it fresh press. So this contains really all the potential of beer in here. The malt, some of the hops, sugars, glucose. And I'm just going to snip the top off the packet and pour it in. In it goes. It's a thick, brown, kind of like a syrup. It's in a squeezy packet, so gravity does a lot of the work, but then to make sure you've got all of it out, just give it a good old squeeze. And I'm going to roll mine up here. They do say you don't need to do this. What comes out with just good old gravity is enough to make your beer as it should be, but if the stuff in the packet that's going to make beer, I want it in my brew. Okay. Well, that's all gone in. What do we do next? Ah, yeast. So again, in the box, you get a measured packet of yeast. And you just rip the top off. And in it goes. Put the cap back on. Cap is back on. And then give it a shake. A minute's worth of shaking. Whew, that's a good workout. And then attach the brewing dock. This we've just cleaned out. And clicking this on, check it's aligned properly, turn it over, and sit it somewhere and leave it to its own devices. And that's all you have to do. So now we've come to the hopping process. So still with the keg sat on its brewing dock, I take off the hop cap. I've got my little bottle of hop essence, and I just take the top off that and screw it into the top. There we go. And all of the hop essence to go into a keg, which is done. Okay. Then what do? I think we just unscrew it and leave it alone. There's hopper and wait. Remove hopper and replace hopping cap. Any residue, wipe clean. Promising little burst of gas. No residue. Hopping cap back on. And that's it. Okay, immediately start conditioning. So, I just need to clear some space in my fridge. Keg goes into sink, and quick twist to remove the brewing dock. And so the brewing dock is foaming away in the sink here. Empty that out. Although you can make bread with it. I think this might be a bit hoppy for making bread with. And give that a good old rinse. that won't be needed until the next brew. And then the fridge she goes for a week of conditioning. So that, as you can hear, it's actually a relatively straightforward process.
0: Yeah.
1: There's really no mess.
0: No mess, no fuss.
1: None of your tubes and hydrometers and faffing around with stuff. Really straightforward.
0: Wow.
1: And later, you will hear us tapping the barrel.
0: How exciting! 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
1: Now, Your Honour, you have been off on your judging gig again.
0: I have. I went to Lyon, so had a lovely time, thank you very much. Went and did various different touristy things. It was cold this year, Phil. But on the Monday and the Tuesday, I was at Cité Internationale, bright and early in the morning for judging. So, didn't do any recordings, but I've got some little bits that I've managed to record from day two. But day one turned up, re-registered, and sat with my jury table. They weren't very talkative this year. They were all three French.
1: Oh.
0: We had Provence Rosé, and I sat down, you get the paper, and you're like, oh, Phil would like this. And so you do your first set of 20 samples, and then you do your second set, and the second set, Phil, was Côte du Rhône. And the one that we picked, it was a real treat. It was really delicious wine. And the one that we picked to move to the buffet table as our top scorer was actually, it was a Châteauneuf du Pape being made under Côte du Rhône AOP because of how they've chosen to make it. Really delicious, really good stuff. And it was all still relatively young. I am increasingly convinced that if you want a good, consistent bottle of wine from France, you go to Côte du Rhône or you go for a Provence Rosé.
1: That whole Rhône area, so not the far south and not the north because it's too expensive.
0: Yeah.
1: But the bit in between where you get Ventoux and Vacquerie. Places like that.
0: Totally delicious.
1: Syrah-based blends.
0: Yeah.
1: Grenache-based blends.
0: Absolutely.
1: Cracking wine.
0: Cracking wine. Really, really delicious. And so we had a really broad spread. And in fact, when we, because of course you don't see the bottles at all, you have your judging paper and you're given a number, you know what the grape variety is, the blend, basically the year, and you know the, so I know it's Côte du Rhône 2025 and I know what the grape blend is and you're judging based off that.
1: So just talk us through. You said the table. So you're sat at a table?
0: We're at a round table and there are four of us. So in front of you when you sit down, you've got a water glass and you've got a tasting glass. And in little plastic folders are all your papers and you can only open those once you're all sat down together. And in that paper is your judge score ranking. And also some tags. So if you like really want to recommend two, you will put the tag on for the buffet table. The scoring you do individually, so you don't know what necessarily each other have scored the same wines.
1: What's the scoring like? Is it kind of marks out of 10, or is it like our experience of WSET where you've got
0: hordes of things? So there's only really five categories. You look at five or six, and I'm trying to remember what they are. So there's one where you're generally looking at appearance, and you've got three potential score options for that. You've got nose, quality, nose, you know, aromas, so kind of is it strong, you know, intensity is effectively. Yeah. Then you've got taste, intensity, taste, quality, and then an overall ranking. So they've really simplified it, and you have to now produce a tasting note for each one and produce comments on all your samples.
1: Uh-huh.
0: Because I think they're looking for more feedback for the producers. So, right. You know, some of them were like, oh, we'll talk about
1: that. Are we talking a sentence, a paragraph, an essay?
0: No, more a sentence than your thoughts. Like, what makes it distinctive? What makes it disappointing? What stands out for you? Now, what's stood out for me, particularly with the Rhône samples, was that there was very little on the nose, and I wondered whether it was slightly too cold. It was quite cold in the room. Mm. You don't know when they were opened, those samples. So yeah, so you don't see the bottle. So I'm sat there on my table. I've got my note open in front of me, and I'm like, this is sample, for example, 66853. And so you find the corresponding bottle in what looks like a giant milk crate. So the first thing you do typically on the table is work out who's going to do the pouring, because you organise the samples. So you can do it consistently, because they're just dumped in the milk crate, and so you're going to have to, you do them in the order that they're in your paper, so you organise yourself first. And typically what some juries do, and not all of them, because I've sat on various different ones now, we picked the first one, we calibrated and we talked about that, so we broadly are on the same sort of page, mm-hmm. and sort of tasting the same sort of thing, and then you go back and you can taste it properly, so you're almost getting your palate in, because bear in mind this is quite early in the morning.
1: Yeah, you play yourself in.
0: Yeah, totally. So you play yourself in with that one, but you organise your bottles, so you don't know what they are, because they're all covered up, the bottles are all covered up in the classic black sock material that you use for that, and so all you can see around the neck of the bottle is a barcode and the six sequence numbers. When we derobed some of those bottles afterwards, it's like actually most of them didn't have proper labels on. In fact, one of the samples we recommended had nothing on the bottle apart from its barcode, so presumably that's like somebody's secret stock from somewhere where they're like, I don't know whether this will work or not, I'm going to put it in to see whether it will. So it's fascinating, and don't know what that was to this day.
1: If it scores well, I'll put label on it
0: and sell it. And then the other one was like a home printed label. And this is the one that I was talking about, the Chateauneuf, essentially the Chateauneuf du Pape under Côte d'Iron. And that was like a label that somebody printed off on the printer. So it's just the name of the producer and their address. And that was it. So not all of these guys are like big branded houses. Some of them are quite small. And I think that's quite interesting and very curious. Like, because you don't know what you're getting. You could be getting some mainstream brand. You're not allowed to take the covers off until you've finished judging and the papers have been taken away, so that you've got no bias about any of that producer.
1: You can't revise your opinion.
0: You can't revise your scores
1: and opinions.
0: You go, oh my gosh, I hate that stuff. That was kind of interesting because it's the first time I'd come across that.
1: You were telling me earlier that Bordeaux was not a standout.
0: Day two.
3: I have just arrived for day two of the tasting of the Concours de Lyon, and that music symbolises that we are ready to go in. So I am degustateur 12029 and my jury today is 210. So let's find out who I'm with and what we've got.
0: So sat down, different table on day two. We had quite a laugh. It was lovely. A very different crowd of people. Bordeaux Supérieur was the first thing we were judging. Very, very disappointing, Phil. The variation between some of the same stuff, the same grape concoctions, the same blends, the same portions, the same kind of terroir. So, I mean, it's all superior. Just the variation between it, and none of it was standout or exceptional. We struggled to represent a sample to the table to say this is a really good example of its type. We really struggled. And I think this is what I think brings it home to you, the struggle and the challenge there, particularly when you're thinking about Bordeaux versus this Rhone, is the lack of consistency. You could buy three different bottles of Bordeaux and they will all taste completely different, and that's not what necessarily your casual drinker wants. Bordeaux is still a gastronomic wine, and that's not what people consume anymore.
1: But Bordeaux Supérieur should not be a gastronomic wine. It should be
0: an accessible.
1: Wine. It's an everyday wine. Yes, you expect a little variation because people can still play with the blend within that appellation. A little bit more of this, a little bit less of that. But it should have its own Bordeaux Supérieur character.
0: No, absolutely inconsistent between all of them. And we were really disappointed. Paul, who I was sat next to, is an Austrian winemaker. He spoke about four words in English and three words in French. But he and I managed to have some extremely good conversations with the assistance of Google Translate and various other things. We were judging it and it was 2025. And he just said, because I've just thought, the appellation rules were superior. Don't these wines have to be aged for a year before they can be released? And so we were like going, oh, maybe this is why. But actually, the superior only has to be aged 9 months before it's released. So maybe we were tasting it early. But honestly, 2 months in bottle before it's released is not going to make any difference to that wine whatsoever. So I'm afraid I'll be swerving the Bordeaux for a little while because that was disappointing. But the second set of samples we had were exceptional. We went to the Loire and it was Chignon, Samoa Champigny and a Touraine, and honestly they were incredible.
1: Touraine Sauvignon Blanc?
0: No, these were all reds.
1: Oh, all reds. Oh.
0: Yeah, so I only judged reds.
1: For the most part.
0: Cabernet Franc for the most part, and one was a Gamay Cabernet blend.
1: Ooh.
0: Yes. I've talked to you before about my distaste for Gamay. I may have to revise my opinion based on its terroir, Phil, because I wasn't a fan of... I mean, obviously, Lyon is very close to Beaujolais, and I did have some, and I'm still not a massive convert to it.
1: Well, the thing is, we talk about the... variation in Bordeaux, which may or may not be by design.
0: Mm.
1: But in Beaujolais, there are 12 crews of Beaujolais,
0: yeah.
1: And there are some people, and I think back actually many years now, to a visit there, and we stayed actually with the chairman of the Cave Cooperative in Juliana.
0: Mm.
1: But the friends we were staying with had some friends, and the guy was a winemaker, the husband of the person my friend knew. This is getting very complicated,
0: but the bottom line is
1: we ended up one day in his cellar, which is a cellar down in the earth with the arches and the barrels and the candles and everything.
0: The fantasy.
1: And his thing was making Beaujolais wine as if it were a Bordeaux cru.
0: Yes.
1: And honestly, the wine he produced, it was from Gamay.
0: Yeah.
1: But it was as far from
0: your
1: bubblegum candy floss Beaujolais as you can possibly imagine. Amazing stuff.
0: There
1: are people doing that.
0: Yeah, there was none of that in this wine from the Loire, and it was incredible, to the point where I will go back and revise, you know, some drinking and go back and make sure that I'm tasting some more of this stuff, because it was really, really, really good. Delivering exceptional quality, and this will probably still have been at entry level points, so I'm going to go on and explore in a couple of supermarkets and find out whether there is any Loire wines, because in Sainsbury's, very disappointed to say, the only wine I could get from Loire was Touraine Sauvignon.
1: Ah.
0: Oh, and obviously a Muscadet Solis, so there was no reds whatsoever, so yeah. I shall go off and explore and find out what's in the accessible category. So I'll nip into Majestic and stuff like that. But anyway, it was incredible, Leon. Again, it was really, really brilliant experience. Some really great people that you meet, and everybody's so friendly and very welcoming. So let's find out whether that's the same in Frankfurt in a couple of weeks.
1: Well done, you. Well, Mags, you have waxed lyrical about wine judging in France, but I have been drinking wine in England. Yay, verily, in Cornwall at Camel Valley Vineyards.
0: Oh my gosh, I'm so excited to hear this.
1: Now, this is a company which has been going for absolutely ages. I mean, probably second only to Hambledon in terms of being out there at the beginning of the English wine revolution.
0: Yeah.
1: Well, I had a chat with the lovely Lossie. Here she is. Well, today I'm actually down in Cornwall in the teeming rain. But I've found my way to Camel Valley Vineyard and Winery. And I'm chatting with Lottie. How are you doing, Lottie?
4: I'm good, thank you very much.
1: Camel Valley, you've been around for quite a while, haven't you? When did this place start up?
4: So the first vines were planted in 1989 by Bob and Annie Lindo.
1: Were you one of the first commercial scene, would you say?
4: In my opinion, I would say so, yeah. There might have been a few people sort of around growing grapes, but no, I think they were very sort of, you know, the first ones, really.
1: It's a name we've known for quite a while. Tell us a little bit about the styles of wines that you're producing here.
4: So initially, Bob Lindo, who started the winery, he did a lot of his training in Germany, and he did a season out there, I think Annie did as well. So a few of the early varietals that they grew were German varietals. And then since then, they have changed their style to more sparkling wines. So the ones we're known for are the Cornwall Brut and the Pinot Noir Rosé Brut. And then all sort of grew from there, very sort of typical English sparkling, traditional method style. And we've got a few still varietals as well, like the Bacchus and Rondo as well.
1: Just walking down the path here from the car park, I noticed a lot of rows of Sauvignon Blanc. Are you using that to make a sparkling wine, or are you making a still wine with that?
4: We use that to make a sparkling. That goes into... A bit of that goes into the Cornwall Brut, and a lot of it goes into Annie's Anniversary. So Annie's Anniversary is another sparkling wine that was made by Sam Lindo, the current winemaker, in honour of his mum, and that's 100% Sauvignon Blanc.
1: I'm getting a real family operation feel here. Is it still very much a family concern?
4: It is, yeah. So Bob and Annie still do, I'd say they oversee everything, and Bob's always around, you know, making sure we're all, you know, doing what we're supposed to be doing. And then Sam runs day to day. He's here every day. He's up there at the moment in the winery, sort of helping everyone disgorging wine.
5: Yes, I've just glimpsed them disgorging wine, and yes, if the picture comes out, we'll pop one alongside the podcast. But I'm just looking around your little tasting room here, and it's a fine display of wines. How many wines do you actually have on your current stock list?
4: So we've got 5 still currently. We're currently waiting on another vintage of still wine. And then for sparkling, I think we've got about 7. As I say, the ones we're known for are the Cornwall Brut and the Pinot Noir Rosé Brut. The lesser known ones are definitely the sparkling red, which is quite niche. And then my favourite is the 2018 Pinot Noir Brut. That's my favourite.
5: That was mostly some pretty classic champagne varieties, and you said it's traditional method. So are you seeing yourselves as English sparkling wine in the champagne mould, or are you doing anything a little bit different?
4: It's definitely a different climate, I think, in contrast to

0: soils that you find in Kent, which do have similar soils to Champagne. It's definitely more of a coastal Atlantic influence. It's quite warm, but it does have quite a good breeze. But yeah, otherwise, the Pinot Noir brew is very typical of a Champagne style.
1: And I noticed you had a white Pinot sparkling wine.
0: Like a Blanc de Noir.
1: But so I was expecting to see Blanc de Noir on it, but you've gone more kind of, yes, it's English sparkling wine, let's call it white.
0: Yeah, it's a white Pinot. It's I would say that's more towards the Champagne style than other ones, because it has that bready, brioche kind of characteristic. So in terms of that, yeah.
1: Now, talking about that, in terms of the style of wine, how long are you leaving it on the lees? Are you doing a malolactic fermentation? Give us a little feel for the style of wine.
0: So with the white Pinot, that one is left on its lees for 36 months. For the Cornwall brew, it is meant to be more of a fresh and fruity sort of style, so there isn't much malolactic really. It is sort of softened a bit, but otherwise it is more fresh and fruity forwards.
1: And tell me, in all this rain, and we've just passed the weather station, which has had just rain continuously for over 50 days, how are things going this season?
0: It's okay. I mean, they're all in dormancy at the moment, so it's sort of trimming down and pruning the vines together where they need to be for the season. So it's pretty wet out there. Fortunately, I'm not out there doing it, so I can't comment, but Rick and Duncan and Teresa and stuff, they're all out there pruning, so that they could comment.
1: It's a very competitive market now. So Camel Valley, why should we be seeking out a bottle of Camel Valley on the shelves?
0: It's nice to, I say, keep it local. It's a family-run business, and I genuinely think they are fabulous wines. They're always winning awards. It's notable, and I think it's a really good representation of, you know, the Cornish scene. It's really lovely.
1: And I passed a couple of royal warrants pinned to the wall as I came down here.
0: Yeah, so we had a first royal warrant, and then after the King's coronation, we've now got two royal warrants with Queen Camilla. So, yeah, we're quite proud of that.
1: Well, Lottie, all strength to you. I hope you have a fantastic season to come.
0: Yeah, so do I. Thank you very much.
1: Well, Charlotte has just offered us a little tasting of some of the sparkling wines here at Camel Valley. And, of course, it would be rude to refuse, wouldn't it? So I've just had a little try of the 2022 Cornwall Brut. Now, this is an interesting wine because it's 55% Sival, 25% Chardonnay and 20% Pinot Blanc, which are not the classic Champagne varieties by any stretch of the imagination, but it's a lovely, delicate, fresh wine, lots of pear on the palate. Quite a good intensity of yeasty, bready notes to it. Very enjoyable. And I've moved on now to the Pinot Noir Rosé, 100% Pinot Noir, and there's a little hint of wild strawberries on the nose, but on the palate it's a little bit more red currant. It's a little bit more grown up. Don't expect strawberry cordial with this, but again, very fresh, very refreshing, really well-made wine. Now we've got the white Pinot Noir, which we mentioned. This is a 2018 vintage, and as we said earlier, it's very much a Blanc de Noir, white from black, and 0.5% higher on the ABV than the other wines, which are all classic 12%. So let's have a little taste of this. And there, dear listener, my batteries gave out, but I can tell you that that was the winning wine. That was fantastic.
2: Mm.
1: It was dearer than all the other stuff,
2: but
1: it was really worth the money. It was a very, very good glass of wine. Real intensity, layered, complexity. Oh, it was an absolute joy to quaff.
2: Lovely.
1: 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Okay, so Mags and I are in my kitchen. We're about to open the brew house.
2: We are.
1: AKA my fridge.
2: I'm really excited. You can probably hear the dishwasher in the background, but here you go. This is genuine real life. Oh, it's so cute. It's this really cute little red keg that fits beautifully in the bottom shelf of a fridge. How long has it been in there, Phil?
1: So it's been in there a week.
2: Okay.
1: My app tells me it is now time for tapping.
2: And you've waited for me to come to make it.
1: Well, no, this is the day. This is tapping.

0: And as you will hear, I recorded the whole brewing process, but this is the end
1: The end byproduct. So what's being poured into the glass is a really beautiful pale colour. If I didn't know it was beer, I would think he was presenting me with, I don't know, like a ginger ale or something. It's quite fizzy.
0: It is. It's Space Hopper.
1: Space Hopper. So
0: IPA.
1: So it's not entirely clear, but it's not that murky either. So sometimes they're a bit chicken soupy.
0: This isn't really a chicken soup.
1: This is more brothy, isn't it? And it's.
0: But what I found was, if you condition this an extra couple of days, it does clear significantly.
1: Okay, and by condition, what do you mean by that?
0: Leave it in the fridge.
1: Leave it in the fridge. All right, okay. Jolly good. We can use posh words for basic things, yeah.
0: All
1: super.
0: Right.
1: So we've both got a glass now. Shut the fridge door. Clink, clink.
0: Shut the fridge door.
1: Chink, chink. Here's to your
0: actually,
1: beer.
0: Mine is a little clearer.
1: Yours is a little clearer. I got the first one, yeah.
0: Oh,
1: it
0: smells.
1: It's a bit fruity on the nose.
0: Fruity.
1: Fruity, hoppy.
0: Hoppy. And it's
1: what you'd expect
0: it's
1: from beer.
0: Being well hopped.
1: Yes,
0: this,
1: okay.
0: So. Oh.
1: Mm. Oh, that's really tangy. For a non-beer drinker, that's very pleasant and acceptable, Phil.
0: That's pretty damn good.
1: Really yummy.
0: I was, because adding the extra hop essence, I was worried it was going to be... But
1: no, I've gone straight in for another gulp. Do you know what? That's really smooth.
0: The hop creeps up on you.
1: It does. It's like a really lovely...
0: It develops.
1: And it's a really lovely lingering back flavour. It's really tasty, and it's got like a really sharp fruity acidity, but not sharp out of balance. Really zingy. It's very pleasant, Phil.
0: That
1: well,
0: is
1: well
0: damn
1: done
0: good.
1: You. That's really good. So remind us again how much this concoction was.
0: So I guess it's worked out about 18 quid for 5 litres, 10 pints.
1: That's pretty good.
0: Yeah.
1: When you think about bar prices and stuff like that.
0: But the thing is, you've made it yourself, and it doesn't taste like homebrew of the
1: 1970s
0: and 80s.
1: This tastes like something I would get in the tin in a bar.
0: Like proper
1: it tastes
0: beer.
1: Like proper beer. Well, it is proper beer.
0: Right.
1: Well, well done you, Phil. Chink, chink.
0: That is amazing. There it was. Us drinking the actual beer that was made.
1: For a non-beer drinker, Phil, I have to say that is extremely nice. It's very refreshing, and I've continued to sip throughout the evening as we've recorded this. It's really, really pleasant. Now, I say that as a non-beer drinker, you could potentially convert me.
0: You're going to have a word with your dear other half and see if you can get him started on it as well.
1: Well, we shall see.
0: Now, we have a slight confession to make here. We have rabbited on so much about everything else. We can't squeeze mead in.
1: No. And it's a really good piece of content, so we don't want to squish anything else. So we're going to move mead to May.
0: May mead. I mean, it's got a ring to it, hasn't it?
1: It has got a ring to it, but I absolutely promise you
0: it'll
1: be the
0: timeless
1: backbone.
0: The people, Loxwood Mead, and Google them in the meantime. Have a look at them. Go and buy yourself some mead and then drink along with us in May. We will make it the first item in May, so it
1: doesn't get lost again. But we just keep having so much to talk about, Phil. There is so much in the world of wine and spirits and non-alcoholic beverages and drinking and things like that. There's so much to talk about.
0: So back to some of the stuff that you are expecting of us. Drinking days!
1: Always, as ever. So it's April, Phil, so we're going to open on the 7th of April with American Beer Day.
0: American beer?
1: American beer.
0: Oh, you mean water? Fruit juices?
1: Yeah, well, not all of American beer is like that. Some of it is like that which you've produced for us today. 14th of April, Tannat. Tannat is not a wine that I will try and buy.
0: Well, you say that, but I've actually got a tasting coming up at Gallery 30.
1: Oh, yeah.
0: On South American wines. And
1: Uruguay,
0: I can tell you that there is a Tannat on that list.
1: Oh, yeah.
0: I'm not spoiling it for anybody because you can't book on it. It's sold out. We haven't advertised it yet and it's sold out.
1: Well done you, Phil. Get yourself on the list, people who want to do
0: it. It is a
1: tasting.
0: Uruguay Tannat.
1: Yeah, so and when I went to Uruguay, if you remember, I did a piece about this, didn't I? Yeah,
0: they work some kind of witchcraft with Tannat in Uruguay and make it unbelievably good.
1: I still think it needs a blending friend, but there we go. Let's see what the one you recommend is. 17th is Malbec Day.
0: Oh, we're still in South America.
1: We're still in South America. Or are we in Cahors?
0: Indeed
1: we are. Or are we in parts of Bordeaux where they call it Cot?
0: They do. It is still an allowed grape in the Bordeaux blend.
1: Allowed to break in the Bordeaux blend.

0: And 19th, we're going to mix it up a bit and have some amaretto.
1: Ah, amaretto.
0: 21st, British Tea Day.
1: Ooh.
0: So non-alcoholic, so we've got to keep all this
1: There's
0: in.
1: There's nothing wrong with a good cup of tea.
0: No, and let's come back to that in a minute, because I've got a couple of recipe ideas for you with your British tea. 26th of April is Viognier Day, and I know you're an appreciation of Viognier.
1: I do appreciate a good Viognier.
0: I do, and I tried to find some the other day, because I really fancied some of that lovely peach skin lustrousness, gorgeousness that you get from a Viognier. They do say that Viognier is the white wine for red wine lovers.
1: Do they say that?
0: They do say that. So if you've got a red wine drinker who doesn't typically drink white wine, that would be the one to get them in on. And I can see that because it's got the complexity. Yeah, let's hold out for Viognier. Anyway, do you want some ideas of what you could do with tea? Yes, in cocktails. You can have an Aperol tea spritz where you put your Aperol with 100 mils of Aperol, 150 mils of sparkling tea. So if you go down the no alcohol wine aisle now, no alcohol wine, you will find cans of sparkling tea.
1: Yes.
0: And you talked about this when you went to your wine fair last year, so it's going to be interesting to see what's there. You can have a G&T.
1: Oh!
0: With 50 mils of gin and 100 mils of sparkling tea with bitters and honey optional. They recommend a jasmine tea for that, for a gin and tonic.
1: So this is tea as a mixer, basically.
0: This is basically tea as a mixer. So this is, you weren't expecting this, were you?
1: I wasn't. I thought you were going to give us a recipe for tea bread.
0: No. Hot chai toddy. Now this I can get behind because I'm not a whiskey drinker. But if you've got some lemon juice, you've got some honey, you've got your hot water, a black chai tea bag and some whiskey, and you could put cloves and cinnamon in there if you want to, but they're optional.
1: That's quite wintry.
0: It is, but I can see how that's more delicious than just a hot toddy, because I'm not a massive whiskey fan. There is something about a toddy when you're feeling a little bit cold and wintry and need a bit of warming, and I think that could work. So there you go, different things to think about with tea.
1: And you said English tea earlier. Of course, we have English breakfast tea, which is a style of tea.
0: But we do grow tea in
1: Cornwall. Yeah. They grow tea.
0: Yeah, you can. Absolutely. You can get it.
1: Darned expensive and hard to find in the shops, but it does exist.
0: Yes, it does absolutely exist.
1: You could buy English teapot.
0: Yes.
1: You can find yourself some English tea.
0: Yes. I used to live not very far from where they make it, in Cornwall. Yeah. Before it was famous, Phil.
1: Before Cornwall was even like
0: Gorlings
1: in the Celtic eye.
0: This was in the 90s, Phil, which obviously is just last year, isn't it? Yes. So, anyway, there you go, some drinking days. So I might skip over the tanner, but I'll come to your tasting. There you go.
1: Excellent. And that's it.
0: Oh, is that it? Is that April done?
1: It is April done.
0: All right, well, obviously.
1: Next month, we will hope to speak to General Wine. We still hope.
0: Mm-hmm.
1: We hope to speak to Meso Asia.
0: Yeah.
1: And we definitely will do mead.
0: We are putting mead in, because we really need to talk about that. So, yeah, and then we'll see what else comes up.
1: Until then, bye for now.
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10: 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Petersfield Area Historical Society meets in Herne Farm Leisure Centre. The membership costs includes 8 yearly meetings with a speaker, as well as 5 meetings of their archaeological society. Live in Liss area? Liss Area Historical Society meets in the Triangle from 7:30 p.m. on the third Wednesday of the month between September and April. Liss Archaeology Group also holds regular meetings, which include actual archaeological digs in the local area, such as Petersfield Big Dig and the Heath Project, where the group excavated the prehistoric burrows of Petersfield Heath. If you're interested in joining these groups or want to find out more about them, we put links to their website at shineradio.uk.
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2: Scientists and campaigners have called the current record-breaking temperatures mind-bogglingly crazy as they warn that the current heat wave across Europe has been made worse by human-driven climate change. The record for the hottest May day in the UK has been broken by more than 2 degrees, with temperatures passing 35 Celsius in London today. Elsewhere this evening, a stepmother's been convicted of killing a little girl by scalding her in a hot bath as a punishment. Nearly 50 years have passed since the attack, but 67-year-old Janice Nix has now been found guilty of the manslaughter of 5-year-old Andrea Bernard. For more than 40 years, the death was thought to be an accident until Andrea's older brother Desmond came forward to tell his story to Detective Sergeant Danny Chatfield.
3: Without Mr. Bernard's courage, Janice Nix would never have been held accountable for her actions. As a frightened 8-year-old boy, who as today's verdicts prove, was himself subjected to physical abuse by his stepmother, Desmond was present in the family home when Andrea was immersed in a scalding hot bath.
2: The criminal investigation into the post office's Horizon scandal could be delayed by 5 years without millions in additional funding. That's the warning from police chiefs, who say the size of the investigation team would need to nearly double if it is to submit files to prosecutors for charging decisions by late next year or early 2028. English Heritage has revealed a huge new replica of a Neolithic hall. The building is 7 metres tall and made using tools and techniques from the time. Jennifer Wexler is a historian from English Heritage.
4: So it was really important for us to use this kind of historically accurate materials and building techniques as well, because this is experiment to sort of understand how people would have gone about actually building these structures and the process of doing it.
2: And the rapper Bad Bunny and the actor Alan Cumming have been revealed as the latest stars to appear in Toy Story 5. A new trailer for the animation has been released. They'll join the star-studded cast, which already includes Tom Hanks and Tim Allen. That's the latest from Radio News Hub. I'm John Collins.
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1: Petersfield's weather with Hector's, where gentlemen and now ladies can step out in style, whatever the weather.
7: At the moment, the wind is calm, with it hovering around 13 degrees. Low chance of rain for the rest of the day. Temperatures are hovering around 19 degrees. Have a great day.
8: Hello, I'm Mike Waddington.
9: And I'm Julie Butler.
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9: A lovely setting for our young people in Petersfield to come and enjoy. So welcome to...
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9: We're at the King's Arms in Dragon Street. This not-for-profit charity has a host of dedicated staff and volunteers to deliver targeted youth work across Petersfield.
8: Starting back in 2000, the churches in Petersfield came together with a vision to create a safe space for young people to call their own.
9: Now, here we are in 2026, and not only are they here in Petersfield, but also Alton and Horndean as well. We'll be speaking to some of the dedicated staff and volunteers, and we hope some of the young people that love coming along and being part of this wonderful charity.
8: And later, we'll have your What's On guide for the Petersphere and beyond. And Julie, you've been very, very busy, not least with your twin grandchildren.
9: Do you know, they're 8 months old now.
8: Wow, can't believe that.
9: eight months old. I don't know where the time has gone. One is rolling. I think that's what you call it. It's rolling. Uh-huh. I've got a funny feeling she's going to be crawling soon, so we're going to need eyes in our back of our head. Mm-hmm. And then the little one, the tiny one, seems to be sitting up more upright, actually. It's weird how, bearing in mind that they're exactly the same age, they're doing completely different things.
8: Yeah.
9: But... yeah, they're doing great.
8: Well, I'm glad to hear that. I mean, you're one of the busiest people that I know, not doing everything. I don't know how you fit in being a grandmother as well. And equally, you don't even look like a grandmother.
9: I've got to share something with you, actually. Have you ever tried going around town with a double buggy?
8: No, I haven't, no.
9: So we looked after all three grandchildren. We decided, let's take them out. So off we went, double buggy, and the 4.5-year-old is on a paddle board, which is basically something that's attached. I looked at the weight and I said to my husband, you can push that, because it was like a huge amount. And then off we set, and the pavements are so not laid out for anything like that. And actually, if you've got a big wheelchair, actually, I'm really not sure how they get round either.
8: Yeah.
9: But our destiny at that particular point in time was to go to St. Peter's Church, to the Photographic Society.
8: Where I saw you.
9: Where you saw me, yes. Mm-hmm. Now, when you saw me, I had landed and I was sitting with the twins in their buggy because they were both asleep, I think. Now, you just won't believe how difficult it was to get from my house to where I was sitting down, actually having a well-deserved cup of tea. So it was really, really difficult. Yeah. So it's not easy.
8: It's not. I see two women who push around a trolley of about five or six children.
9: I've seen them. Yes, amazing. Yeah. They must have muscles for muscles. When I saw them, I was like, you are kidding me. Yeah. No, it's really difficult. But, I mean, it's going to get easier as they get more mobile, I think.
8: But I'm sure it is.
9: Yeah, but I mean, no, it's a bit tiring. I'm not going
8: to
9: lie.
8: I do a bit, you know, I do a bit of childcare for my niece and nephew. My niece was recently unwell at the last minute, so I had to step in and look after her, which I really, really enjoyed. But of course, my responsibilities generally extend to my tortoise and to my cat, you know, which has given us
9: absolutely
8: delightful pets. They are too.
9: Yeah, I mean, I'm not a cat lover, as you know, but your tortoise is just amazing. Just
8: but you've got two dogs as well.
9: I've got two dogs. So, what else have you been? Have you been doing any more Winton Players? Have you been doing anything?
8: Well, yeah, I'm now the secretary of the Winton Players.
9: Oh, I see.
8: So I'm
9: an important person then.
8: A busy person. And it's surprising how much effort and numbers of people go into production. So The Unfriend has got a cast, I think, of six or seven people.
9: What an amazing production.
8: It was terrific, but there was something like 70 people involved in that.
9: Wow.
8: So you got six or seven actors on the stage and all the paraphernalia and support that goes around it. We have a group called the Artful Bodgers who make the scenery.
9: Oh, yes.
8: The youngest bodger is 76.
9: Yes.
8: The oldest bodger is 90.
9: Really?
8: They're brilliant and they have a great fun time. But the other thing that surprised me was that the Winton Players in the next year is 80 years old.
9: Really?
8: It's like a lot of things in Petersfield, it goes back a long way. There's lots and lots of traditions in Petersfield, actually, a lot of them, and they're still alive.
9: Yeah, it is amazing. I mean, where we are now in the King's Arms, you know, the history behind how they got to this particular fantastic old building, which you won't know, but this used to be a restaurant.
8: Right, okay.
9: It was a restaurant, and I can't think for the life of me what it's called now, but it was a restaurant, a Cordon Bleu restaurant, actually, a Michelin star restaurant. And the King's Arms, I think they got a very, very great benefactor that passed away and left all the money to the King's Arms. Other than that, they would have been struggling to find somewhere to go. It's funny how things happen and how they get to where they got to. And now look at it. And it's lovely because they've kept it looking very much like an old building, which is great.
8: No, it is fantastic.
9: Yeah.
8: The generosity of people in Petersfield for fundraising really is something to behold. And they do some absolutely wonderful work.
9: They do, don't they? Yeah.
8: But we've been interrupted about 16 times. My kids come running into this room here.
9: They go, oh, sorry. Then they disappear. They shut the door. So no doubt somebody else will come in. But, you know, it's great. It's something that Petersfield really needs is something like this, you know, because we're very good at criticising our youngsters, aren't we? About,
8: sadly so, yeah.
9: But actually, you know what? The kids we got here in Petersfield, they're polite. They're just lovely. And an environment like this where they can just let off a bit of steam is just what they need. So we're going to talk to quite a few different people, aren't we? And I'm just looking at this microphone. I've got half my dog hairs on here as well, which is not helpful, is it?
8: But very, very good.
9: But, yeah, I mean, it's great. And it's just lovely to see them all sort of basically just chilling and enjoying themselves.
8: No, exactly right. I mean, it's really interesting when you know about the stresses of being a young person.
9: More stressful than when we were that age.
8: It is, and a lot of them have caring responsibilities, or they're just anxious about exams, or they're going up into a more senior place in the school, or whatever it happens to be. And this place deals with all of that, doesn't it?
9: Yeah, they deal with a lot of stuff here, a lot of really, really important stuff, which I guess when we were kids never seemed to be so difficult. I think I think life is more hard now. I think it's much more difficult. But
8: I think you're probably right.
9: Shall we go and see what we can find and who we can chat to?
8: Absolutely right.
9: Yeah, brilliant. Great stuff.
1: The P stands for Petersfield.
11: The best thing about Petersfield is the huge variety of local voluntary organisations you can be part of.
1: The Peapod from Petersfield's Shine Radio.
8: And now we're talking to Dom, who's the Horndean manager. Now, if the King's Arms got £1 million, what would you spend it on?
12: Oh, that would be amazing. I suppose one of our real key priorities, we've got a few really. One is about sustainability for the charity overall. We're entirely funded from donations, fundraising, grants and things like that. And so that actually raising the money to do the work we do and to have that sustainability so that we know we can keep delivering it would be really important. So there's something in there that would be about making all of our work truly sustainable. But for me, selfishly, I'm in charge of our development work in Horndean at the moment, and we're looking to open a youth centre there. We don't have one at the moment. We use a community centre, and we're doing sort of outreach work from there, working with the school. And we've really built a lot of momentum with the community in Horndean. They really want to, the parish council and the district council and the school and the local community really want us to develop something there for in perpetuity. So a building in Horndean, how about that, or something towards that?
8: Yeah, I think that would be really, really terrific. I recently went to Petersfield Area Churches Together.
12: Yeah, yeah.
8: And they say that they support the King's Arms.
12: Yeah.
8: And it was something that they were most proud of. That was the number one thing that they're proud of. So it underlines the point about where your funding comes from.
12: Yeah, yeah.
8: But also, you're getting some recognition from, you know, important organisations in the town.
12: Amazing, yeah. Well, PACT, the King's Arms really came out of PACT, and it was a group of church leaders who got together. John Callaghan, indeed, he was kind of spearheading that, and it was the church leaders coming together and the churches coming together and saying, what can we do to support young people in Petersfield, find something that's for them? It was over 25 years ago now. And now we have this amazing building that we sit, and now we've got our work over in Alton as well and developing in Horndean. So it does feel like it's a legacy work, you know, something that is, we're really proud of what we've achieved, and we still keep the relationships really strongly. John Callaghan, who was there at the beginning, is still our chair of trustees, still inspiring us and encouraging us and giving us all the help we need to do what we do every day.
9: I've known the King's Arms and their background for many years. It's not been an easy journey. It's been a real difficult journey to get to where you've got to. And as I'm guessing at some point, especially John would have sat there thinking, this is never going to happen. Right. You know, his vision and the PACT's vision is never going to happen. And you sort of look around you now to what you've got. I don't think anybody could have foreseen that it would have gone this way, because there was a few years where you were like, I don't know where we're going to actually house ourselves in Petersfield. But you know what? It does give people hope, doesn't it? That, you know, if you've got a vision, you need to really go for it.
12: Absolutely, yeah, absolutely. It's all about the vision. And I think King's Arms is really a brilliant example of kind of community action made real. Everything that we've achieved has been with the help of the community, the local community in Petersfield and then up in Alton and Horndean as well. But when you look around the youth centre here, every single thing that you see has been fundraised for, donated. People have done bake sales and car boots and who knows what, and to produce what we have here and to make this place really amazing. Every single thing. And that's all come from the local community. They trust us. with their young people, obviously, as well, and the schools and the other sort of stakeholders in the work that we do work with us and trust us and encourage us and help us. And it's all about sharing that vision, which is just to have a vision for young people that's positive. And yeah, so it's I think it's something to be proud of, definitely.
9: Talk us through some of the activities you do here, because, I mean, you do escape rooms or things, don't you?
12: We have done in the past. We've done escape rooms in the past, absolutely. I mean, day by day, we do basically four levels of work, four different kind of branches of work. One is after-school clubs, which is going on right now as we're talking outside, where we just open the doors and young people come in. They don't have to book. They don't have to pay to come in. And it's just a safe home away from home where they can find friends, have some fun, meet our youth workers who are there to support them as well. Some young people come out of school on a high, some on a low, some in between, and we're there for all of that. So that's our bread and butter, if you like. We then do a whole program of mentoring work, working particularly with young people, sometimes one-to-one, sometimes in small groups, and that's helping them where they're struggling, either with anxiety, with making wise choices about their behaviour. We're there to support them. And then we work with particular groups. Young carers is a big part of our work, and supporting them and giving them really respite fun week in and week out. And then young people with additional needs as well, so they have their own club. That's great. And then the last little bit of work we do is with the local churches, and we want to give back to say that's where we started from, and we want to support them in just doing really good youth work as well. And then along the way, yeah, we've done escape rooms in the past. We run holiday activities in clubs. We help young people to make that difficult transition from primary school to secondary school. We run schemes for young adults who are interested in youth work, so they can spend some time with us and learn some skills. And yeah, everything in between, I think.
8: Lovely atmosphere here today. Very, very noisy. Lots of things going on. Yeah. But I'm interested that you talked about those different levels of mood.
12: Yeah,
8: you know,
12: yeah.
8: How people feel.
12: Yeah.
8: I mean, there must be times, if you're a young person, you're going to have a variety of emotions,
12: absolutely,
8: a variety of experiences.
12: Yeah, yeah.
8: How do you deal with all of that?
12: Well, yeah. Well, that is it's a big part of our work. It's really why we're here, to support young people through those highs and lows in life. And to be honest with you, how we do that, I think, is we do that relationally. So it's really important to us that we build strong relationships where young people can find an adult that they can speak to, that they can trust, and they can find a place that's safe for them. So if they feel comfortable and in a safe environment and with people who are interested in them and care about them, then that allows that kind of support to happen. We really want to encourage young people to have a better emotional sort of maturity, to have resilience and build better positive relationships with young people as well as with adults as well. And so we're working on those kind of key areas of young people's life through things like one-to-one mentoring, which could be really going deep sometimes with young people, to playing a board game or pool or whatever, but being that smiling face, an open door, a bit of toast behind the bar to keep you going, whatever it takes, really. But it's all about the relationships. It's all about us being there for the long haul with young people. And that's what allows them, really, to find the help they need.
8: Mm-hmm. And it is effective.
12: Oh, absolutely, yeah. I mean, we're meeting something like about 600 young people every year.
8: Wow.
12: In each year, in and out. And it's rising all the time. And we're really seeing some amazing results. Young people who have come to us maybe being super anxious, finding it really hard to engage, and then we're seeing them maybe going off to university or finding their first job, passing their driving test. And some of these young people that these are all real instances that I can remember. When we first met them, we were a long way from that. And so Yeah, it's incredible when you see some success like that breakthrough.
8: Mm-hmm. Can I ask you one final question?
12: Of course.
8: What keeps you going then?
12: Good question. Lots of cups of tea. that helps. For us, what keeps me going is the team here. We've got an amazing team of youth workers and all the staff, volunteers who inspire us. We work together hard, and it is... This type of work is work that you do because you've got a passion for it, because you love working with young people and you want to see them flourish. And so if you've got your eyes on the prize and that you can see some impact in the work you do, then that gets me coming back every day.
9: Dom, thank you so much for your time. Thank you.
12: Thank you.
8: And we're talking to David from Empower. Is that right?
13: Yes, correct.
8: Tell us about Empower.
13: So Empower is a project that we run at King's Arms, and it's for young people who have really struggled with school and the school system's not fitted them at all. So we run this in conjunction with TPS, and we have 7 young people this year on it who are all in year 11 and about to sit their GCSEs. Mm-hmm. And the way the project works is we just try and give them a space for these young people to actually achieve the potential they have. So they come in every day for us. We do a lot of work sort of around emotional support, well-being. Teachers from TPS come in to deliver lessons. And then they sit their exams with us and we kind of help them with next steps for college. But it's about... very much about helping these young people who've really struggled and kind of fallen by the wayside just get onto the next steps.
8: I mean, that's quite intensive, really, you know, for 7 people. It's a really big effort. I think that sounds exceptional to me, actually.
13: Thank you. Yes, it's a lot of work, but it's a lot of fun as well. And it's a real privilege to see these young people kind of, like, rediscover what they're good at. Mm-hmm. And there, so we've got... one young lad who we've worked with a lot as an organisation for over the years there, but we know hasn't been in school much and struggled. And actually we've discovered since he's been here how good he is at things like maths and science. And he's learnt that as well. And he's seen and learned more opportunities of what he might be able to do next, more than he thought.
8: Yeah, that is really good. I was going to ask you about success, but how do you keep yourself in the right kind of frame of mind for this type of work?
13: It's a really good question. It's something you have to work at constantly and be aware of that. What does help is we have a really good team here at King's Arms, both in terms of, like, needing support for things or cover for stuff, and also just for instance, saying, I'm struggling with this, could you help with that there? It's not a project I do by myself. There's other staff on it as well, so that helps. And in some ways, doing it every day can be hard, but in other ways... there's a routine to it that can make it easier.
8: Mm-hmm. So you look after yourselves as well as looking after the children in this case.
13: Yeah, because if you can't do that, then you can't look after the young people anyway.
8: But it's really effective.
13: Yeah, really good. This is our 3rd year of running this program. And yeah, the last 2 years, there's young people. We still see those young people. They're at college, they're in jobs, they're working, they're happy. And when we first met them, some of them just hadn't left their bedrooms for months.
9: Now, what I find really rewarding about what you've just said is I'm on the other side of it. I'm actually a trustee at an education trust, at Bowhunt Education Trust. So I get to see the bit before you.
13: Yeah.
9: I get to see the pupil disciplinaries. Yeah. And for me, it's always horrible. It's always hard for a child to be in front of you. Because you know that there's a background, there's always a story to everyone that comes through. Yeah. And it's really reassuring to know behind all of that, there's somebody like you that can actually bring them out. And, you know, it's so nice to hear that they're now, some of them are in jobs, they're at college, and doing all right, actually.
13: Yeah. I'm also aware I'm talking to you about this as we're getting near the end of the year.
9: Yeah, it gets harder, doesn't it, at the end of the year?
13: And it does get harder at the end of your exams, and there's a lot more stress about exams, but also already, with these young people we've had this year, we've seen how much they've grown. Whereas at the beginning of the year, when they're really struggling and some of them are very quiet or struggling to even just make it in, we do much reduced hours, but even then, struggling to make it in, and it's a lot of work to get them to that point there. But then you see them start to transform and change, and like the school will say, when teachers come down here or the pastoral will come down and visit them, they're completely different young people down here, and so happy, and they actually engage with everything. And yeah,
9: they just need a different environment to the hustle and bustle of school, don't they?
13: Yeah, 100%. That's all it is. Yeah. They want to learn and to do well. It's not a case of laziness and not wanting to engage. All of them want to. They just couldn't at school.
9: Yeah.
13: As much as they tried.
9: Yeah.
8: Fantastic. But I need to ask you the obvious question. Your hat and your shorts. What's all that about?
13: So partly, I thought it would be warmer today than it is. So I'm slightly regretting some choices. So yeah. It's just something that I'm comfortable in wearing around here in that way. And that helps the young people feel comfortable as well. Especially with a thing like a school program, like Empower is, we're very clear, they don't have to wear school uniform. We just want them here and to know that they're safe and welcome here and they can show up however they like. Sometimes they've shown up in pyjamas. That's fine. It's all good either way. So it's very much about us wanting to sort of model that vibe for the young people as well.
8: Mm-hmm. And from the noise we can hear outside and from the general atmosphere we've already experienced, I think you're doing a great job.
13: Thank you, yeah.
1: It's the Peapod, on location around the Petersphere. Shine
9: Radio. Right then, so we've got some young people with us, which is absolutely wonderful. I'm glad to have a chat to them. And some of you are volunteers, I believe, and you also come because you love it here. So what do you like about the King's Arms then?
14: So I started coming to the Young Carers programme, and it was a really helpful place for me to be around other young people without having to explain why I was struggling. Like, they automatically got it, so I knew that it was kind of a place where I could relax without feeling like people would judge me for having like a struggle that's like not really like normal for like other young people. Mm-hmm. Yeah.
8: Can I ask you a question about what do you mean by a young carer? I know what it means, yeah. But it means so much to different people, doesn't it?
14: Yeah. So it's, I guess, anyone like under 18 who looks after any kind of like a family member or sometimes a friend who has like a disability or addiction or health condition. I look after my younger sibling who has autism. What's so nice about care is that there's so many different experiences. Some people care for parents with physical conditions, but even within like the diversity, we can all still understand even if we haven't had the exact same experience, which is really nice.
9: We're being very lazy here, listeners. We're actually sitting on a sofa at the moment because I'm tired. So what do you like about the King's Arms?
15: I just like the staff and the people here. They're just really nice.
9: Yeah. How long have you been coming here?
15: I think about maybe a year.
9: Yeah. Listening to it out here, it sounds like you're having a ball here. You sound like you have a great fun. So what sort of things do you do here? I can smell some gorgeous cooking. Is that something that you do here?
15: Yeah. We bake and we mostly, like...
9: I've seen your kitchen. It's very nice. I'd quite like your kitchen in my house, actually.
15: And we also just like... Some people just like to run around.
9: Yeah, I can see that. I can see that.
8: Yeah. Can I ask you, how important is it to you to come here?
15: I think it's, like, pretty important because it's, like, mostly the time I get to see my friends with being in school and all that.
9: That's important, isn't it, to have your friends around you? I can't do without my friends. Good old natter over a cup of tea. I'm guessing it's a cup of squash here for you. But so let's move round then. So, King's Arms, how long have you been here?
16: Nearly 4 years.
9: 4 years, gosh. And what brought you to the King's Arms?
16: I used to do a group Jones school.
9: Yeah, and you just carried on after that?
16: Is
9: that what you do? So, yeah, so what do you like about coming here?
16: Seeing my friends and having a good relationship with the staff members.
9: Yeah.
8: And let me ask you, why is that important?
16: Giving me hope for, like, the future and stuff.
9: That's a really interesting statement, isn't it? What do you want to do when you leave school? What would you like to do? What's your chosen career?
16: Become a practitioner in early years.
9: Wow. That's impressive.
8: And I think the experience here is going to set you up for that, isn't it?
16: Yeah.
9: Good question. What do you want to do when you get to the point of thinking about your career? Not to put anybody on the spot or anything here, but
14: I'd like to go into social policy in the charity sector. I left school after 6 weeks of A-levels, and most of my time was spent here volunteering, and that helped me to become a lot more confident in talking to people and kind of, just putting myself out there after, like, struggling at school. So I now kind of, I'm a youth panelist at like different charities, and that has, it's given me like a new kind of path into that kind of sector. I'm going to study sociology in September at uni, which will hopefully kind of give me a bit more of an idea of like specifically what I'd like to do.
9: That's amazing. I have to say, volunteering is, well, we know, don't we, Mike? Because we, this is what we are. We're volunteers. Neither of us knew what we were doing when we first arrived.
17: That's very true.
9: But we've learned so much. And I think it does give you confidence to actually realise that you can do a lot more. Go on then. What would you like to do when you get to the point of your career?
15: I really want to be a paediatric therapist. So I'm going to go to college, do some early years, and then go to uni.
9: Great ambitions here, Mike, don't you think?
17: Well, first of all, I think you're very brave being able to speak out like this, because people need to know about this is what's going on, you know, in Petersfield, what's happening in our schools. So it's good that somebody like you has found a voice, well, you as well, and you know, to tell us what goes on here. But you would recommend this, would you then, coming to the King's Arms?
15: Yeah, I would. This place is, like, really lovely. Everyone's just really kind and very welcoming.
17: And you think that's something you need in your life?
15: Yeah.
9: Girls, thank you so much for spending some time with us. Great to hear from you. And we'll let you go and have some fun now. Yeah. Thank you.
17: Fantastic. Thank you. Coming up, we'll hear more from the staff and volunteers from the King's Arms. But first, here's your What's On guide for the Petersphere this week.
1: Petersphere.
18: Whether you fancy a trip to the theatre, a film, or a wander around the market, I'm Hannah with a few events taking place around the Petersphere. Beedale School brings its summer play to Beedale's Theatre on Church Road in Steep on Monday the 1st of June from 7 until 9 in the evening, and again on Tuesday afternoon from 2:30 until 4:30. Also on Tuesday the 2nd, the Phoenix Theatre and Arts Centre in Borden is screening The Roses from 2:30, starring Olivia Colman and Benedict Cumberbatch. It's a darkly comic take on a marriage that becomes a battleground. Then on Friday the 5th and Saturday the 6th of June, the Phoenix presents Butterfly, starting at 7:30 each evening. Inspired by the life of pioneering entomologist Eleanor Glanville, the play reimagines her story in the present day. And on Sunday the 7th, the Hampshire Farmers Market returns to the square in Petersfield between 10 and 2. 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
9: Radio. Right, I've got three young gentlemen with us now. We've had three young ladies. It's time for the boys now. So now, you are all part of the after-school club, I believe. Is that right?
19: Yeah, that's correct, yeah.
9: Tell me, what is the after-school club?
19: So, after-school at KA is just like, it's on specific days of the week, through specific times. You come here after school, you chill out, you play games, Monopoly, Lego, you can buy some food from the shop. You can make new friends. It's really great. You get to meet new people as well. And KA doesn't just do after school club. They do like off-site events, so barbecues, festivals, stuff like that. And you can go to that during the summer holidays or Christmas holidays, etc.
17: And can I ask you, why is that an important thing?
19: When you start going to upper school of secondary school, you start like realizing you're like a lot more stressed, and KA kind of relieves that. It's just like it's a place to get away from stress.
9: Your friends are nodding over here, is that right?
20: Yeah, I completely agree. It's really fun to just come to KA and play games and like pool or board games and stuff like that, and beat your friends at it.
19: 10 games in a row.
17: And is that why you come along here as well?
20: Yeah. I suppose so.
9: Very reserved,
17: very
9: there, Mike.
17: Clearly, very chilled out about the whole thing. But it works, does it?
20: Yeah. Very well.
9: The things that you said you do, like play board games, Monopoly and everything, it's really interesting that you didn't talk about gaming and all console. The rest of it. Console, that's the word I was looking for, console.
19: I mean, I don't know why. When you're at KA, you don't really have, like, a big urge to play a console. You kind of have, like, a bigger urge to interact with your friends and like talk to them and play physical games with them. Yeah. Because I don't want to sound rude here, but like
20: when our parents were younger, they obviously didn't have stuff like that, so they had to interact. But my dad drills into me that you should socialize with your friends, and sometimes at home I've had

0: because I'm a huge gamer. I don't go outside, to be fair. But, like,
1: I do.
0: But he, like, drills into me that you should socialise in KA is, like, a really good way to do that.
2: Do you remember Tetris? Or what was it? No, Space. Yeah. We had to load all our games up. It used to take about an hour to do. No, we had... I'm going way back. I'm going into cassette players, which you probably will see in the archives now.
0: I have a Walkman, so I have a lot of hard media. So I have a record player, and I have vinyls because I find that really interesting. Like, before I was called in here, I was listening to music on my phone. So music I find interesting. I have my dad's old Walkman. I have loads of cassettes.
3: Can I ask each of you, then, to say one thing about why the King's Arms is good for you?
4: That's a good question. Not really sure. Not really. I kind of just got called in.
5: Just fun.
4: Oh, you're not fun.
6: Look at you.
3: Okay, and why do you come here then? What's the best thing from your point of view?
6: Beating my friends at board games.
7: I'm going to punch you.
6: No, socialising and playing board games is probably two of the main things.
2: Yeah. Okay.
0: Two reasons. Again, coming here, socialising with my friends, but we used to come here a lot for somebody called Sue, who's still here, but she doesn't do after school anymore. And she's just, like, the sweetest person ever. She's so nice. She's really, like, chilled out. She's just relaxed. She used to mentor me, so...
8: Yeah, it's not even just the students here. It's the staff is also great as well.
3: I can see you're the comedian of the group, actually.
4: No, I'm just stupid.
1: Yeah, Sue's great, because, like, I don't see her as much as I do now. I have seen her, like, rarely sometimes, but, yeah, she's great to catch up with. She's just really nice.
2: Do you know what? You guys, you've been really entertaining. Thank you so much for your time. I'll let you go back to your board games, then.
3: Yeah. Brilliant. Yeah, thanks, guys.
2: Thank you very much. Thank you.
9: The P stands for Petersfield.
10: Why would I want to live anywhere else? Go somewhere else, but I always come back home. It's home.
9: The P-Pod from Petersfield's Shine Radio.
3: And now we're talking to Sarah about young carers. What does the King's Arm do for young carers?
11: So we run the young carers programme for the whole of East Hants. So we're East Hants young carers, and we cover we have our centre here in Petersfield, also in Alton, and young carers can come to club nights and have respite from their caring roles. They can really learn about what it means to be a young carer, and most importantly, they get to share that experience with other people who are in the same boat as them, mm-hmm. and really get to meet people who are going through the same challenges and facing the same difficulties that they just don't get in their regular peer group.
3: But what kind of burdens do young carers actually face in your experience?
11: So I think a lot of the time there's a bit of a stigma or a stereotype around young carers. On our programme, it's 8 to 18, and it can be, I think, a lot of the time people think have a very set view of what they consider a young carer, but actually it's much wider ranging than that. So we have young people who are caring for siblings who have autism or ADHD or emotional behavioural challenges that really impact them at home. We have people who are caring for their parents or grandparents, even with physical disabilities, mental health struggles, and addiction, substance abuse. So a whole range of conditions that can really just really impact that young person's life, from being able to get to school on time, to get their homework done, to having to care for younger siblings at home. The emotional burden of having to be a carer is really significant.
3: Yeah, especially at such a young age, you said from 8 years old upwards.
11: Yeah, and of course, you know, they're caring before they're eight. They don't just suddenly turn eight, and they're doing this from a very young age, but we take them on at eight onto our programme. But yeah, they have to grow up quickly. They have to learn to put other people's needs first, which if you're not in that situation, like, you just don't have that experience.
3: I've come across before this point about young carers can sometimes run into difficulties at school, especially with arriving on time for the reasons you just explained. Is that something that you would take up?
11: Yeah, so we try to work with schools where we can to encourage them to identify who their young carers are. I think there were some statistics which indicated that there's maybe as many as two per class in a regular school, so there's a lot of young carers who are maybe hidden. So we work with schools to try and identify who those might be, and then trying to get the schools to support them. So it could be in terms of lateness if they're having to take other siblings to school. It could also be if there's been a situation at home in the night and no one slept. Someone's kicked off, had a meltdown, and it's all been really chaotic. That young person then has to get up and go to school and learn, and they're shattered. So it's that understanding from the school that why they might be feeling so tired, or why they might not have had someone listen to them read, or why they might not have got their homework done. Just the compassion for that. And it's not saying that it's you can just get away with never doing your homework, but the understanding, I think, of what their life is like at home.
3: Mm-hmm.
2: There's more young carers than people think, isn't there?
11: Oh, yeah, absolutely.
2: Yeah, because it's something that people don't realise. Obviously, behind closed doors, you just think it's a normal family unit, but actually there's a huge amount of young people doing a lot of things, as you just say, over and above what a normal child should be doing at that age.
11: Yeah, I think it takes a lot of bravery for parents to agree to be referred, for their child to be referred to us, because no one wants their child to be a young carer. No one wants to feel like their young person is having to do those extra tasks or have to put someone else first. Everyone wants, as a parent, you want to give everything to your child, but in certain families, it's not possible, and it's not a failing on them. It's just, this is an opportunity to give that space for the young carer to really have their own space, their own time to kind of offload and be a child and do regular kid things, really, in a safe space.
3: I think that's a really good approach, actually, to allow a child to be a child. It sounds staggering to people who must be listening to this right now, to allow that time for a child to be a child.
11: For me, it's that is a really important part, but by far the best part of this program is when you see two young people and they realize that they're in the same boat, and they share that, oh, my brother has this care, and oh, really, so does mine. And then this commonality and this common ground, they finally find someone that gets it and that experiences life the way they do. By far, that's the best part of the job.
3: Yeah, you certainly enjoy it, I can tell.
11: Yeah, I do.
2: I think this has been absolutely enlightening, and something that the King's Arms does so well. Thank you for sharing it with us. Thank you so much. Thank you.
11: Thank you for coming to see us.
2: Thank you.
3: Thank you.
2: We'd love to hear from you. If you've got a story you'd like us to cover, or just want to say hello, you can call or WhatsApp us on 01730 555 500, or send an email to team@shineradio.uk.
3: That's all from the Peapod this week, and what a great way to spend an afternoon at the King's Arms.
2: Huge thanks to all the staff, the volunteers, and most of all the young people that came to join us.
3: Our thanks to our editor Stephen Martin and the Shine Radio team. So until next time,
2: bye!
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14: the news is bad.
15: The feat of being able to complete the three peaks, managing to double the amount from last year, and thinking of ideas for next year.
16: I know what I'll do. I'll write a book called Letters to Margaret, and I will write to her as if she's still alive, because I know we

0: Instead, the UTC in Petersfield Hospital is open from 8 a.m. to 8 p.m. 7 days a week, 365 days a year. The former minor injuries unit has been upgraded to an urgent treatment centre, which means the medical staff there can now diagnose more complex health issues, such as suspected broken limbs and urinary tract infections, as well as the reduced travel time. Going to Petersfield's urgent treatment centre means that you will likely face lower waiting times than if you went to the emergency department at QA in Portsmouth. So you help yourself and you're helping the NHS.
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1: The woman who was fatally shot outside a bar in Sheffield was an innocent bystander. That from South Yorkshire Police, who say two men and a woman remain in custody over the attack in the early hours of Bank Holiday Monday morning. The woman was left with serious injuries following the shooting outside a bar on West Street. She later died in a hospital. The criminal investigation into the Post Office's Horizon scandal could be delayed by 5 years without millions in additional funding. That's the warning from police chiefs, who say the size of the investigating team would need to nearly double if it is to submit files to prosecutors for charging decisions by late next year or early 2028. Now, conservationists have mapped out more than 70,000 river barriers in a bid to get them removed. Jennifer Gray is the spokesperson for Wildfish, which says the barriers are damaging to wildlife.
2: We're calling on the government to do more, to step up and to resource barrier removal where it's possible and where it's not possible, because they're serving a purpose for society still, to ensure that there's safe fish passage.
1: Health officials say a Briton who was taken to hospital in the Netherlands with hantavirus has returned to the UK. The person was medically evacuated from the Netherlands to England, and the Health Security Agency says they're now following strict infection prevention and control measures. Stonehenge is getting a new building. Using tools and techniques from the time, English Heritage has recreated a 4,500-year-old Neolithic hall. It's based on a prehistoric settlement just 2 miles away from the Stone Circle. Jennifer Vexler is an English Heritage historian.
3: But what this building is going to really let us do is offer a really inspirational learning experience, particularly to students, but hopefully also to visitors as well.
1: And Luke Little has offered to provide the tickets for the Prince of Wales to make his Alexandra Palace debut later this year after they chatted about darts at Windsor Castle. The conversation came as Little collected his MBE for his contribution to the sport. That's the latest from Radio News Hub. I'm John Collins.
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0: Petersfield's weather with Hector's, where gentlemen and now ladies can step out in style, whatever the weather.
5: At the moment, the wind is calm, with it hovering around 13 degrees. Low chance of rain for the rest of the day. Temperatures are hovering around 19 degrees. Have a great day.
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6: Well, this is Talking Books, May 2026.
7: Gosh, it is May already, yes.
6: May already, and I'm here with Tim. If you can hear, Ginger's Cafe is still going strong because it's not quite closing
7: not
6: time.
7: Not quite closing time, no, they're still going. So what have you got for us this week,
6: Susie? Well, I think, Tim, I ought to kick off by saying that we've had... I suppose scam emails have been going out purporting to be hugely from Shine Radio and me, but you're also implicated in at least one of them as asking authors if they want to come and be interviewed on Talking Books. So I just want to make it clear to all our listeners, we won't do that. And our worry is that some people, having said yes, are then asked for money. So if that's you, can you please let us know? Because we are going to be sending out cease and desist letters anyway. And if you want to know more, just look at our website, Shine Radio. It's on the main website, and it will tell you all about what's been going on. And it just fills us with horror. So just wanted to get that aired. It's okay. A terrible thing that authors are up against, and I get at least two or three a week as an author offering me representation or marketing or whatever. It's AI generated. Anyway, Tim, what have you got?
7: Well, the exciting thing is we're joined by Izzy Broom talking about her latest book, The House of Hidden Letters.
6: She was interviewed, wasn't she?
7: She came to Wantry Books, and I had a good chat with her about her... This book, The House of Hidden Letters, which is set dual time, really. It's set both during the wartime on a Greek island and as a contemporary story. And there's plenty going on. And although the jacket looks a little bit pink and fluffy, the story's anything but, and it's gritty and it's really well done, actually.
6: It's so funny how the covers don't always represent.
7: They don't, do they?
6: The
7: but
6: content.
7: It's a really good book, so you know, don't be put off by the. By the pink.
6: Well, we'll hear more about that. And I went to Selborne to interview Jenny Uglow with her beautiful book that I know you were selling at the book event and have copies here. Okay. And it's obviously where Gilbert White made his lifelong observations. And I was thrilled to find out why we thought soldiers took copies into trenches in World War One.
7: Oh, really?
6: Yeah, it's very interesting.
7: To remind them of the kind of... an Englishness that they were fighting for, I suppose.
6: An idyll, maybe. Yeah. But, yeah.
7: Because he is the sort of... something about his close observation of the natural world and the... which brings home the sort of countryside and...
6: Yes.
7: And if you're... I suppose if you're in 6 foot of mud in a Flanders trench, then that's something you'd perhaps like to switch on to.
6: Yes.
7: Yeah.
6: Yeah, and the continuity that we all can share, actually, at Selborne, anyone who wants to go there.
7: So, Susie, what have you been reading recently?
6: Well, I thought this time I'd actually talk a little more about one of the books I've been reading, because obviously, you know, this time of year, Richard and I went on holiday to Madeira, which was fantastic, and all we did was read. So I got through a lot. But I wanted to talk about Longbourn by Joe Baker.
7: Right.
6: Because also at the book event, it was recommended to me, whereas normally I kind of stumble upon books or listen to you. And I just like the idea of it, because the book opens, there could be no wearing of clothes without their laundering. And I really liked that idea, because if you read Jane Austen, I'm always thinking there are always traits off country walks and so on.
7: Yes,
6: walks
7: in really beautiful important. White gowns.
6: All this, beribboned. And there's the use of lie. So Sarah is the main character in it, who is one of the servants of the house at Longbourn, Pride and Prejudice. Keen readers will know. And she's got awful chilblains because this unending housework that they have to do. And I can really relate to the fact that no job is ever actually finished. It just one day rolls into the next in that sort of thing to get the Bennett household up and running. So it's the opposite of Bridgerton prettiness. Now, I'm also a very late adopter of Bridgerton. Sort of resisted it, but now I love it. I think it's completely, in some ways, utterly silly. Have you watched it?
7: I watched the first episode, and I thought...
6: You thought no.
7: Well, you know, I think you've got to really buy into the concept of a kind of... And there's no reason why... I didn't think, oh, that's terrible.
6: No, I know you're
7: not serious. I just didn't think, you know, there's so much good stuff on. It didn't grab me enough to say... You're going to sit down and watch episode after episode of this thing. Because, I suppose it's... I quite like the humorous take on it. And I like the sort of modernness of the Georgian look.
6: Yes. I love the multiculturalism in a really real sense. Not sort of carted in or colourblind or anything. That everybody is there from all walks of life, all nations.
7: Right.
6: And I quite like the fact that there's no point made of it. They're just there.
7: Right.
6: So I quite like it from that point of view. But anyway, but people that have criticised Jane Austen for not having enough about the slave trade and violence at home with sort of flogging of soldiers and so on, it's all in here.
7: Okay.
6: So,
7: I should go back to it and then keep...
6: Not in Bridgerton. I'm back to books.
7: Back to Longbourn.
6: Back to Longbourn. And there's enough of the plot of Pride and Prejudice. So if you love Austen, you can match the two novels chapter by chapter, which I think is really clever. It's a bit over the top for me. She's sort of really gone for it with the plot and her descriptions. But I will just end with two really appropriate similes, because I really love it when similes are good, but they're also appropriate to the person. So this is a housemaid. This is someone who only knows the domestic world. So she describes Jane Bennett as seeming to Sarah as sweet, soothing and undemanding as a baked milk pudding. I love that. Or she was on top of a carriage and travelling for the first time. And Sarah, and I love this, Sarah realises that speed is the ability to compress the world into folds and slip through them like a needle.
7: Right.
6: I love
7: there
6: it.
7: There you go.
6: Fine. Nice, that's it. That's me.
7: Well, I suppose this makes you realise that we see today, we think, oh, I'm going to nip to such and such and pick up this from there, and it's 5 miles. You think, oh, just nip down there, yeah, and pick it up and come back again. It'll only take me 20 minutes to get there and back, or whatever it is. You realise that 5 mile journey is it's a day trip. If you're having to walk it and trudge through ploughed fields and things to get from A to B, and
6: wash the clothes.
7: We take it for granted. So we do slip through those folds that we're unaware of. Actually, mm-hmm. we're unaware of distance and unaware of time, because we have this ability to travel so fast that you can be in a. And that always excites me when you get on an aeroplane and you go on holiday to somewhere hot or something. You get off, you leave the drizzle behind in London, and then you're suddenly in somewhere and it's really hot. And you think, wow, I've travelled this massive distance and it's taken me 2 hours. And it's kind of, it feels weird, really.
6: That's very much like a sharp needle.
7: Yeah,
6: but yeah, I love it.
7: Piercing
6: now, how
7: through
6: about
7: the
6: you?
7: Folds of time. Well, one of the books actually I've been reading does pierce through the folds of time in a kind of quite a dramatic sort of way. It's Nonesuch by Francis Spufford, which is ostensibly starts off as a book set in the beginning of the Blitz in London. There's a young woman who is she's very ambitious, and she is obviously very smart, but she's working as a kind of bit of a dog's body in a financial banking sort of outfit, where it's almost impossible for her to get promoted because she's a woman. So she is one of our characters. The other main character, or sort of less major, but is a guy who's a technical wizard in the early days of television. So these two form an unlikely sort of relationship, and things going on fine, and then suddenly we take a major twist when the supernatural sort of creeps in.
6: Oh!
7: And we have I won't give too much away,
6: no.
7: But basically the whole future of civilization is at peril because some bad fascists are trying to subvert time and change things around so that that we don't get Churchill, we get Halifax instead.
6: So it's quite
7: interesting, but it's a really gripping novel and really quite surprising, and I like to be surprised in a novel.
6: What did Francis Spufford write before? Was that On Golden Hill?
7: On Golden Hill, about the Manhattan Island in the 18th century. And again, a story that you think is going in one direction and then it sort of sweeps you round and you realise what the main character is trying to do.
6: Would this be as big as that, do you think?
7: Or? So that was his first novel, having established himself as a writer of non-fiction before that. This is... it appeals to a different clientele. I mean, it's like Cahokia Jazz, which is his previous one, was set in a kind of mythical jazz age in a place that doesn't actually exist.
6: Yeah, Cahokia. I wasn't keen on that.
7: So, but this is again, it's twisted. It's a sort of genre busting. It's saying, well, I'm not going to write a fantasy book, and I'm not going to write a historical book. I'm going to just kind of mash them up a bit and bring the strengths of each genre into one book. So I really enjoyed this. I thought it was well done, and I rattled through it, and I really believed in the relationship at the heart of the story.
6: Oh, that's key.
7: So that's good. Another book that deals with a similar kind of period is a book called Intelligence by Robert Newman, which I really enjoyed this book. It starts off in the sort of philosophy department in an Oxford college where there's two brilliant young women and a couple of brilliant young men. And they're arguing about philosophy or discussing philosophy, and the war comes, and they all get involved in different ways in war work, it actually turns into quite an exciting book, but it's got a sort of sparkle about it. It's sort of clever people being clever and doing clever things. It's fun. It's also got plenty of humour in it. He's a comedian, I think, Robert Newman. I don't really know. I don't know his work.
6: But
7: I thought it was a really good novel. I really enjoyed it. Days of Light is something quite different by Megan Hunter, which is 6 days in the life of a woman. Again, it starts in 1938, a bit Atonement-like, where there's just a day when something big happens at the end of the day. We won't say what it is, but that again affects the next 5 days, which we have over time, right up to 1999, where the last day happens.
6: Gosh.
7: We follow this person's journey to understand what's happened on that first day, and a kind of search for how to live her life, really. And so it is. Someone's described it as a bit like One Day meets Virginia Woolf. You know, it's kind of, so it's set in the world of art, of Charleston set of that.
6: Okay.
7: Of that
6: and is there a kind of stream of consciousness?
7: It is very much. You're in her head most of the time.
6: Okay.
7: So, but it's a really good. It's not a long novel, and would recommend that. And lastly, The Palm House by Gwendolyn Riley. This has had some absolutely fabulous reviews. I thought, yeah, well, I must read this because everyone's, you know, the literary world is talking about it.
6: I know nothing about it, though.
7: So it's not really about much.
6: Oh.
7: It sort of is and it isn't. And it's about two people. They're both work in the world of words. One is an editor on a slightly obscure history journal, who's our main character, and this friend, who is a washed up hack on but brilliant on something that's probably something like The Spectator, sort of Spectator adjacent kind of periodical.
6: Okay.
7: And so it's a story of their friendship, and it's quite a lot of her backstory. In this book, it's a short book again. It's beautifully written. It's really, all her sentences are just a joy to read. And what she does with unraveling the story, what the story there is done beautifully. So I would really recommend that as well. The Palm House.
6: Is it contemporary or?
7: Yes.
6: Right. Okay.
7: So there you go. That's my reading.
6: That's your current reading. Yeah. Gosh, Tim, that's fantastic. Good.
7: Okay, we're really excited to be joined today by Izzy Broom. Hello, Izzy.
8: Hi, lovely to be here.
7: We're going to talk about her new book, The House of Hidden Letters. So I think the first thing to, and Susie was here to answer lots of questions as well, but I think the first thing to do is tell us a little bit about the book.
8: Well, The House of Hidden Letters is a dual narrative romantic historical novel set in modern day Greece and 1940s Greece. And the central question is, what would you do if you entered a property lottery for €1 and won yourself a little cottage on a remote Greek island? And that's exactly what happens to our central character, Skye, in the present day. She has a very good reason for leaving the UK and starting her life over somewhere else. But what she doesn't expect is to move into this house and find hidden within the walls a cachet of letters written in the 1940s at the start of the occupation.
6: And what's she doing finding them in the walls, is it?
7: Well, they've got the whole point about the thing is that this place is a bit of a ruin.
6: Oh, that sounds really exciting, Izzy. So why, how does she find it in the walls? What's she doing?
8: Well, when she first arrives, the first person to come and knock on her door is a local contractor and builder called Andreas.
6: Is he gorgeous?
8: He is a bit gorgeous, but he's a little bit stubborn. Like, gorgeous and stubborn, argumentative and kind, like all the good Greek men that I've met.
6: Yeah.
8: And he has a very particular way of doing things and a very particular way that he thinks things should be done when renovating a sort of traditional Greek property. So he very quickly becomes heavily involved in the renovations, and he doesn't like this chimney that's been bricked up in her house. He thinks it's ugly. In fact, he says to her, it's very ugly, and takes a mallet to it. And that's when they discover this bundle of letters. So
6: lucky it's only letters.
8: Well, they think it's a dead rat, but you don't really find them very often in Greece. So.
7: And there are other things that get found throughout.
6: They're the repercussions.
7: Book. No, other things get found. Oh, right. So yes. It's not just the letters.
8: So okay. Letters is the first of many.
6: Oh, right. That's excellent.
8: Yeah.
7: So so the book has actually got some quite serious issues going on. I mean, it looks, with the judicious use of pink on the cover,
8: yes,
7: this is going to be an all gentle little romance in the Greek sun, and it's a lot more than that, I would say.
8: I think that's a compliment.
6: I think that's a compliment. I think it actually, yes, it looks to me like a classically really good
9: Corelli mandolin, actually. It's not totally pink. It looks like it's a literary romance to me.
8: Yeah, I'm guessing the pink is... Well, they're picking out the bougainvillea. We'll call it the bougainvillea pink. It's giving that sort of Greek flavour. And I think they really want to go for the summer reads market, the people that are looking for a book to take on their holidays with them. And something like this is just fantastic for that and hopefully stands out on the shelf.
9: Well, we're drilling down as well because this month Tim and I were talking about there was an agent that went to the London Book Fair who said that particularly romance has got many, many, many subdivisions. We talked in that case about horror, but also romance is the sort of like not just it would be a summer beach read or something as it used to be, but now it's a Greek holiday, close proximity, can't you know, etc.
8: There's many tropes, and I think crime also has tropes as well, actually. You sort of have the unreliable narrator, the you know, the alcoholic cop, and all this kind of tropes. So I think you'll find them in all fiction, but I think because of the rise of TikTok and BookTok, and people wanting to categorise books very specifically and liking very specific things.
9: I think it's more categorisation than trope.
8: Yeah, perhaps.
9: I think absolutely. You take your point about the TikTok.
8: And I think people, it's much harder to get people's attention now and sell them something quickly, so they want to make it very clear what you're going to get up front. And with this, I guess if they tried to incorporate everything about the story, the romance and the more sort of macabre history elements, it might misfire.
7: Sure. And also there's her backstory, which again we gradually learn what
9: Skye's it is. Backstory.
7: We gradually learn as it goes on why she's taken up this offer. She's clearly a certain level of distress and unhappiness, and where's that come from? And gradually we understand why it's there, and then there's an element of jeopardy about somebody arriving, and then there's the resolution, which I thought was great. I really enjoyed it, actually.
9: Is it written in the first person? Is it close?
8: A third. Close third.
9: Oh, lovely. I love a close third.
8: Yes.
9: Just prefer it as a narrative.
8: Personally. It's my preferred reading as well.
7: Although it also it's kind of got the letters which are, whether you call that a third person or it's a bit, epistolatory.
9: Epistolatory.
8: Yeah, so I was going to say that's the only example that breaks my rule is, you know, give me a potato literary peeled pie.
9: Yes.
8: I can never say the title of that book. The Guernsey Literary and Potato Peel Pie Society. There you go. I can't
9: well
8: say.
9: Well done,
8: it.
9: You.
8: Or, you know, like The Correspondent recently. And that is just letter writing in particular. You just feel so close to those characters and it's a really intimate way of telling a story, which I love.
9: Yes.
8: But generally, my rule is, I'd love to do an apostolate novel one day. It's on the list.
7: So, I think because the letters, because of the nature of the war, don't ever get sent. Mm. So they're all... And kind of she knows that then probably not ever going to get sent. So they're almost like a diary.
9: Oh, lovely.
7: So it reveals slowly as the letters go on. It's, you know, it's great.
9: It's almost in real time. So as we're reading the book, so she's reading the letters and it's revealed. Sense of the pace.
8: Yes, as the modern day people are learning, we're also learning about the past because we're living through it through Katerina's eyes, who's the girl who was living in the house at the time of the occupation. But she begins by writing letters to receive letters from someone that's left the island, and then her diary entries are letters back to him, but it's her only way of talking to him when he's not there. I think she does it to feel close. Yeah, and also because everybody's sick of her moaning, being stroppy all the time. She's quite a stroppy 18-year-old, and she's very forthright in her views and very, I would say, ahead of her time in terms of how it was in Greece at that time. She has no time for all these kind of conservative, women should be in the kitchen type opinions of Greek men. She's breaking out.
9: It's more like Ferrantes.
8: It's
7: partly also because the parents aren't. Are away. They're off the scene. So therefore, therefore she grows up with her sister, who is always telling her off and saying that, but she's not really being told off like she would be by fierce mama.
9: Yeah.
7: So it is that's a different. So it strikes me this is going to be something else to come after this. So because we get left in there's a certain number of things that aren't tied up, and Do you have
9: so, as in a book series, do you mean?
7: Well, yes. I mean, I mean, one or two or three? Or
8: yes, well, I'm editing the second one at the moment, which is The House of Broken Promises, which will be out next March.
9: Great titles you've got.
8: Yes, yes. With the help of Penguin, actually. They came up with this one, and they've also come up with the next, which I think is perfect. So, and they're the ones that know about marketing sales. So, they're the experts. So
7: we
9: I let them get on with it. I know. Yeah. And yet, here you are. No, I'm joking.
8: It's my job to fill the cover and etc. to make it.
9: Yes. Right. Yeah, the pages. I know you as Isabel Broon. So, is this marking a change of genre, or not really genre, is it, but a shift in any way?
8: Yeah, we had a conversation at the beginning because this is the first book that has historical elements for me.
9: Okay.
8: I've written 12 other novels that are all set in different locations around the world, so I do a lot of escapist fiction, but they've all been modern day. And I think they just wanted to signal that change slightly.
9: Okay.
8: And we were going to go with a full pseudonym, which would have been fine, but actually we decided in the end just to, well, they decided. They said, how about Izzy Broom?
9: That's quite nice.
8: I think people will still know that's me.
9: See what we did here.
8: But it's fine, it's great, and it's my first book that's got its own US deal as well, so that was quite exciting.
9: Oh, well, fantastic. Done.
8: I went to New York to see it in Barnes & Noble, and that was quite a moment.
9: That's brilliant.
8: Yeah, bucket list tick.
7: Fantastic, how brilliant. And so is it going to be more than two, or is it we don't know yet?
8: I have plotted the third one.
9: Brilliant. So what's the deal?
8: Well, I've signed a two-book deal, but hopefully we'll sign another two-book deal soon.
7: Fantastic.
8: No pressure, Penguin. But they seem quite happy so far, so as long as people are interested in the characters and want to learn more about the six people that have won these houses, because they'll each get a book of their own, that's the plan.
9: So six books?
8: Six books.
7: Right, because actually the other characters, you know, I wanted to know more about these other characters, but and obviously I need to be patient. I will find that out in time. Brilliant. Okay, Adam and
9: so you haven't done a J.K. Rowling. You don't know, or do you know who the sixth person will be and what their adventure, let's call it.
8: Yes, I wanted right from the start when I began plotting to know how the story in the past ended. And I think the modern day story has got a bit more wriggle room in terms of what happens within those 2-3 years that they're there. But in the past, I think I had to be able to see it, the whole thing.
9: So if you do read it, if you do get hooked, you will see the whole past unfold.
8: You will.
9: Lovely.
8: Yeah.
9: Yeah, very
8: you
9: satisfying.
8: Can also read them as standalones.
9: Of course.
8: That's the plan. Yeah.
9: But don't.
7: Keep
8: start
7: going.
8: At the beginning.
7: Keep going,
8: Go for the pink.
7: Yeah.
9: Well, Izzy, you're here because you're going to be interviewed by friend of the programme, Katie Marsh. So how does that come about? Are you friends?
8: Yes.
9: In real life? Or?
8: We are. We met about 10 years ago, so we had the same agent. And we were both invited to a lady author's drinks in London. And we were all just, you know, working the room as you do. And we met and we started chatting. We just sort of fell in friend love immediately. So we've been really good friends ever since. And it's been lovely. We've done lots of sort of bookish, fun bookish things together and retreats and a lot of long voice notes on WhatsApp where we go, I can't write, I've forgotten how. And then pull our socks up and do it anyway.
9: I think it's essential.
8: Yeah.
9: I really do.
7: Yeah, that's great. Okay, well, thanks very much for coming in, and I'm looking forward to this evening.
8: My pleasure.
9: I'm looking forward to reading it.
8: Yes, well, I hope if anyone's listening and enjoys it, please do drop me a line and let me know what you thought.
9: Oh, excellent. Is that via your website, is it?
8: Yep, you can find me on my website, or I'm on social media as Isabel Broom. But if you search for Izzy Broom, you'll find me. I'm a one-off.
9: We'll put all the details, as ever, on our website. Well, that was great. And Katie herself is going to be our guest in July.
7: Absolutely. Looking forward to that. And she's coming, but we've also got her coming in November to head up a crime panel.
9: Oh.
7: With S.J. Bennett and I think some others as well. But she's working on some...
9: Oh, fab. You know how I love crime.
7: Yes, she's working on that at the moment.
9: So what have we got to look forward to, Tim?
7: Well, There's a couple of big hardback novels coming out that I want to talk about. Midnight Train by Matt Haig. Mm. Now, he published a book called Midnight Library about 5 years ago now, I think it was, which is about a person in near-death experience and what happens, you know, in that journey between life and death, and she's looking at her past. And this new book is called Midnight Train, and this is a someone, an old person who's just died, looking back at his life, and before he gets to eternity, he has this opportunity to reflect on his life. And of course, he spots something he doesn't really like very much, and he's able to change things. Maybe we'll see.
6: Okay.
7: So that's one book. There's Whistler by Anne Patchett, which is another contemporary novel. She wrote Tom Lake and The Dutch House, and I haven't read this, and I'm really looking forward to reading that.
6: Tom Lake was so popular, wasn't it?
7: It was very big for us, as was The Dutch House, actually, and I think she is a really terrific writer. The third big novel we've got coming out is Land by Maggie O'Farrell.
6: Oh, yes!
7: Which is going to be a big publishing event, because she's now, the success of the film Hamnet. And also the other book she's done recently, it's going to be really big, this.
6: And it's a bit of a departure, isn't it? Well, every one of her books is slightly different.
7: She doesn't do the same thing twice. No. She likes to keep herself... I think it's probably a publisher's nightmare, because publishers like to just, you know, exactly where you are.
6: Yeah.
7: They pick, you know, same book coming out, new book, same... Yeah. You know, same style of stuff. You know, your readers are going to love this, because they're going to get the same again. And this is not what Maggie O'Farrell does. So this book is set in Ireland in the middle of the 19th century, just after the potato famine. And I think it's, from what I've heard, I haven't read it yet, it is quite a tough, gritty read. It's not your Bridgerton stuff. It's not fancy and frilly. This is gritty stuff.
6: Listener, he didn't curl his upper lip. I promise.
7: But it's meant to be very good. But I haven't read it. Two books are coming out in paperback that are going to be big. The Correspondent by Virginia Evans, and I think we've talked about this before.
6: Yep.
7: It's been shortlisted for the Women's Prize, and Whatever the merits of that shortlisting are concerned, it's going to be very, very popular, I think. It's a book of letters and emails going backwards and forwards,
6: epistolatory.
7: Epistolatory is a great word, isn't it? The other one, big paperback novel coming out, is What We Can Know by Ian McEwan.
6: Oh, yeah.
7: I
6: couldn't get on with that, and I know you really rated it, didn't you?
7: Yeah, I did. Yeah, no, I always feel nicely challenged by an Ian McEwan novel.
6: Yes.
7: And this one is set in the kind of near future, and it's also a book about a poem. So, I mean, it's not for everybody. It's not everyone's cup of tea, but I really liked it.
6: You have to care about the finding of the poem. But I love the... Sometimes you just love the idea of a book, don't you? And I love the idea of us being a little island.
7: Well, that's the thing. You see,
6: I think
7: there's plenty in this book that isn't necessarily about the poem. So, I'm not an expert on poetry, and there is a sort of it's slightly tongue in cheek, the whole thing about the poem, because
6: I can't remember what it's called.
7: Well, it's the style of it.
6: It's like a really, really, really hard sonnet, isn't it?
7: Yes, and but that's not really the point, because there's a love story going here, and there's a book about the near future and environmental catastrophe. So there is plenty to get your teeth into, even if you're not that interested in weirdly structured
6: poetry.
7: Whatever
6: they're called.
7: Yeah, okay. In other books that we've got coming, Istanbul by Özlem Warren. Now, she is a Turkish chef, and this is a book all about the great food of Istanbul. And the exciting thing is she's coming to Peacefield.
6: Oh!
7: And she's going to... we're going to...
6: Are you going to cook?
7: Well, Sally is going to be interviewing her up at Madeline's Kitchen. And they're
6: Perfect.
7: Going to be doing. They're going to be putting on some food, and it's going to be a really fun evening.
6: Tim, when? Ish.
7: You've got me
6: next
7: there because
6: month?
7: I'm. No, it's not for a little while.
6: Oh right. Okay. So we'll have the date.
7: And I'm not doing because I'm away. So sadly, but I can't think when that is. I think it probably is in July because.
6: But it's fine. It's not imminent.
7: Not
6: so
7: imminent.
6: That
7: you've got plenty of time to
6: brilliant.
7: Get your tickets, but head up to Madden's for
6: Wonderful.
7: That. Traitor's Circle by Jonathan Friedland is coming out, which is the book about set during Germany during the war, about non-fiction. This the traitors who got lots of people killed during the war. But that's did really well in hardback, and that's coming out in paperback. Arundhati Roy's biography Mother Mary Comes to Me, about the story of her relationship with her mother, and that was again wonderfully reviewed, and I'm sure that will do well. Anthony Hopkins has got the paperback of his autobiography, We Did OK Kid, coming. And Tristan Gooley, who came to came to see us at Selborne, at Gilbert White Books Day, his the paperback of that, Hidden Seasons, is coming out, and I really would recommend that. It's a fascinating look at the different things that one can spot during the different times of the year, and it's
6: it always makes you see things differently. Yeah. Walks become different, and so on. No, that's brilliant. Well, it's Susie Wild here, and I'm in Selborne at the home of Gilbert White on a beautiful spring afternoon, where the landscape always feels to me, even the quality of the light, as if it's, I mean, almost in a conversation with the past.
9: Yes.
6: But in fact, I'm in conversation with author Jenny Uglow, whose latest book, actually not your latest book, it says your latest, but your latest is Edward Lear, isn't it?
8: No, this is the latest.
6: This is the latest. Yeah. Look at me, great starts of our time. I'm here with author Jenny Uglow, whose latest book, A Year with Gilbert White, walks us through the seasons in his company. Mm. Jenny, it's such a pleasure to meet you. Now, you've mentioned a lot that Gilbert White observes small everyday details of nature, which we say watching narrowly, like our book event that we have here annually. You spent a year alongside him. So did you find your own way of looking at the natural world changing as you were in his company?
8: Oh, yes, definitely. I did. I decided to write it. It was... I took a year in his diaries, which he kept for many years, and I thought I would write it beginning in January, as he did, and maybe not every day, because I think he sometimes left it for a few days, but all the way through. And it certainly made me look far more closely at what flowers were coming out, when the trees were budding, things like the hazel catkins, things like the hazel catkins, the way that the pollen went down the valley, the tiny little hazel flowers. I looked at things and listened to things, particularly birds, in a way that I don't think I had really done before.
6: That's really interesting. And you note that he begins almost like a hawk hovering over Selborne in his description of everything. And I thought, in a way, we'd start now perhaps with a drone. It would be our modern version of it, but with that overview.
8: That's true. Well, he does that because he starts his book, which was published in 1789, in quite a conventional way, which is telling you where Selborne is. So it's as if he's got the map in front of him, and actually he's looking down from above. So he tells you it's in the northeast corner of Hampshire, but then he moves down and he tells you what it's like, what the soil's like, what the landscape's like. He tells you about this wonderful hill of the Hanger, and he tells you about the streams, you know, one going, as it were, north to the Thames and one going south to Sussex, so that you feel Selborne, you feel the landscape spreading out. And then he will go right down and tell you the different kinds of soil that you find at different points.
6: I love it. Do you think it's... do you think we've lost that sort of attention, that sort of depth of attention today, or do you think we're slowly recovering it?
8: Oh, well, I think we're slowly recovering it. I mean, one of the... one of the really enjoyable aspects of writing the book, and there were many, was being in touch with many, many local natural history societies or specialist natural history societies. So, you know, scholars who knew everything about moss, when I wasn't sure about, because there's a funny point at which he said the flowers of the moss, and I thought moss don't have flowers. So, you know, you get in touch with an expert who said, no, it's not a flower, it's a bract, etc. And I think that there is a great range of people, and also just we're so encouraged to do citizen science, to count the birds, to count the butterflies, to feel it's our responsibility.
9: Yeah, it's absolutely interesting. And I feel in your book it's as if you're walking beside him in conversation with him across the seasons. Yeah. Now, I wondered, did he ever resist your expectations when you were sort of thinking about it? Because sometimes in my fiction, my characters sometimes almost go, no, I'm not going to do that. I think you'll find I would do this. Did you find a similar thing with him?
10: He didn't surprise me in what he did, but I think that he doesn't talk much about his feelings. You know, he talks, you sense his enjoyment and you sense his distress, or you sense he's miserable because it's cold, or he's upset that something hasn't arrived in the post, but you don't know his inner feelings. You don't. He never says, I would have liked to have got married, but I couldn't afford it, or I don't want to get married because actually women don't appeal to me. You know, so you don't know that side of his life very well.
9: So did your sense of him shift as the seasons changed?
10: I became fonder of him, but as you know, presumably when you're writing fiction, you become involved with your characters in a way that you don't expect. I became very fond of his huge extended family, all of which, you know, were interesting, all of whom helped him and sort of pushed him to finally write his wretched book that he'd been writing for 20 years.
9: Yeah. Absolutely. I was fascinated to read, and I didn't know that soldiers took copies of his book into the trenches with him.
10: Apparently.
9: Do you think that's because you also note that it was sort of almost like the Romantic movement made a copse more than a stand of trees, that it became a place for a tryst or something? Do you think there's still that aspect in World War One? Or
10: yes, I think so, and I think that he does write very much about the farms and the village and the local pond and things like that. And I think that if especially for soldiers who'd come from the country, they would recognise

0: maybe the problem that the farmer's having with his rick, which burns down, or, you know, if they've been out hunting themselves and their kids or getting nests, they'd remember that. So it's a particular time. I think people, you know, men growing up at the end of the 19th century, even though it's a whole century before, would still recognise the kind of community that Gilbert White's talking about. So it's like a sort of magical or idealised version of home for them.
1: That's wonderful. There was so much magic thinking World War One, wasn't it? Well, Jenny, thank you so much. We should all slow down and take time to watch narrowly the world outside
0: Own
1: door.
0: Yes.
1: And beautifully illustrated, A Year with Gilbert White is out now. And if you find yourself in Selborne in any season, I bet you start seeing it differently once you've read it.
0: Oh, thank you. How lovely. I hope that's all right.
2: So that was really interesting, Susie. Well done.
1: Yeah, great. So, Tim, what have you got coming up at One Tree?
2: So, we've got the usual book clubs coming up. We've got Sea Scraper.
1: Oh.
2: Is coming up on the 27th of May. That's set in the northwest of England. It's an atmospheric novel. Cry, the Beloved Country. We're doing for our classic book club.
1: Yeah, I haven't read that for years.
2: Yeah, I read it. I must have only read it a couple of years ago, actually. We did it for one of our book clubs, my other non-shop
1: Your
2: clubs.
1: Non-shop.
2: Everyone really enjoyed it, actually. I wasn't completely sure about it. I think it, you know, but there's lots to talk about there.
1: True.
2: And that's 17th of June. And before that, the week before that, we've got Lucy Foley, who is coming to One Tree on the 9th of June. Now, she's doing something rather interesting, actually. She's coming to... I'm going to be interviewing her and having a chat with her, but it's not organised by me. It's organised by the Rosebery Foundation, and your ticket, should you buy a ticket and come along, will entitle you to enter a draw.
1: Ooh.
2: to be a character in her next novel.
1: Oh, perfect!
2: So if you fancy being immortalised in fiction, definitely come along for that, because Lucy is getting a bigger and bigger reputation.
1: Yeah.
2: For her writing. And she's certainly going fast.
1: Well,
2: she's got a big book coming out in the autumn, actually, on sort of using, again, as an Agatha Christie kind of style book, but also using Miss Marple on a skiing holiday in the Alps.
1: Oh, that's hilarious.
2: In a period skiing.
1: I've got a vision of Margaret Rutherford on skis.
2: Well, exactly. I think that's what you should have, that vision. But that is a murderer. Somebody arrives at the off the cable car.
1: Ooh.
2: With a ski stick through the...
1: Brilliant.
2: Through
1: I can't
2: their
1: wait.
2: But, yeah, so that...
1: That'd be really good.
2: That's coming.
1: So if you missed any of the books or any of the dates, we'll put them all on the website, so just check it out on Shine Radio.
2: Fantastic. Well, thanks again, Susie. It's been another fascinating session.
1: I love listening to you, Tim. And also, don't forget, we're on DAB Digital now, so you can pick us up on your speakers or in the car, which is where I mostly listen now.
2: Brilliant.
1: Till next time.
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4: 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Mandy P shares music released and performed in and around Petersfield in the local showcase. 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
1: A body pulled from the River Ribble in Lancashire is believed to be that of a 12-year-old boy who got into difficulty while swimming with his friends. It comes after a 13-year-old boy died in similar circumstances at a reservoir in Halifax on bank holiday Monday. In all, five teenagers have died during the heatwave, prompting new warnings about the risks of swimming in open water. While scientists and campaigners have called the record-breaking temperatures mind-bogglingly crazy, as they warn that the current heatwave seen across Europe has been made worse by human-driven climate change. Elsewhere this evening, a man's been arrested and is now being questioned in connection with the terrorist attack at a Manchester synagogue last October. The 49-year-old was picked up in Salford on suspicion of failing to disclose information regarding terrorist activity. Now, river barriers like dams are a huge problem for wildlife. That's according to conservationists who've mapped out more than 70,000 of them in a bid to get some of them removed. Janina Gray is from Wildfish.
2: All fish species need to move within river systems to complete their life cycle, whether that's to feed or to migrate or to find available habitat. And barriers obviously fragment this and can prevent fish from completing their life cycle.
1: A replica of a 4,500-year-old building has been created at Stonehenge. English Heritage has used historically accurate tools to create the 7-metre-high Neolithic Hall. Jennifer Wexler is a historian from English Heritage. She says it's based on a nearby site.
3: So it dates from the time of Stonehenge, and it would have been connected to the broader ritual landscape around Stonehenge and places where people were going on pilgrimages and gathering around the construction and the use of Stonehenge.
1: And the rapper Bad Bunny and the actor Alan Cumming have both been revealed as the latest stars set to appear in Toy Story 5. A new trailer for the highly anticipated film has been released. They'll join a star-studded cast which already includes Tom Hanks and Tim Allen. That's the latest from Radio News Hub. I'm John Collins.
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0: Petersfield's weather with Hector's, where gentlemen and now ladies can step out in style, whatever the weather.
6: At the moment, the wind is calm, with it hovering around 13 degrees. Low chance of rain for the rest of the day. Temperatures are hovering around 19 degrees. Have a great day.
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1: The woman who was fatally shot outside a bar in Sheffield was an innocent bystander. That from South Yorkshire Police, who say two men and a woman remain in custody over the attack in the early hours of Bank Holiday Monday morning. The woman was left with serious injuries following the shooting outside a bar on West Street. She later died in a hospital. The criminal investigation into the Post Office's Horizon scandal could be delayed by 5 years without millions in additional funding. That's the warning from police chiefs, who say the size of the investigating team would need to nearly double if it is to submit files to prosecutors for charging decisions by late next year or early 2028. Now, conservationists have mapped out more than 70,000 river barriers in a bid to get them removed. Jennifer Gray is the spokesperson for Wildfish, which says the barriers are damaged.
2: Possible, and where it's not possible, because they're serving a purpose for society still, to ensure that there's safe fish passage.
1: Health officials say a Briton who was taken to hospital in the Netherlands with hantavirus has returned to the UK. The person was medically evacuated from the Netherlands to England, and the Health Security Agency says they're now following strict infection prevention and control measures. Stonehenge is getting a new building. Using tools and techniques from the time, English Heritage has recreated a 4,500-year-old Neolithic hall. It's based on a prehistoric settlement just 2 miles away from the Stone Circle. Jennifer Vexler is an English Heritage historian.
3: But what this building is going to really let us do is offer a really inspirational learning experience, particularly to students, but hopefully also to visitors as well.
1: And Luke Little has offered to provide the tickets for the Prince of Wales to make his Alexandra Palace debut later this year after they chatted about darts at Windsor Castle. The conversation came as Little collected his MBE for his contribution to the sport. That's the latest from Radio News Hub. I'm John Collins.

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1: Petersfield's weather with Hector's, where gentlemen and now ladies can step out in style, whatever the weather.
2: At the moment, the wind is calm, with it hovering around 13 degrees. Low chance of rain for the rest of the day. Temperatures are hovering around 19 degrees. Have a great day.
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2: A body pulled from the River Ribble in Lancashire is believed to be that of a 12-year-old boy who got into difficulty while swimming with his friends. It comes after a 13-year-old boy died in similar circumstances at a reservoir in Halifax on bank holiday Monday. In all, five teenagers have died during the heatwave, prompting new warnings about the risks of swimming in open water. While scientists and campaigners have called the record-breaking temperatures mind-bogglingly crazy, as they warn that the current heatwave seen across Europe has been made worse by human-driven climate change. Elsewhere this evening, a man's been arrested and is now being questioned in connection with the terrorist attack at a Manchester synagogue last October. The 49-year-old was picked up in Salford on suspicion of failing to disclose information regarding terrorist activity. Now, river barriers like dams are a huge problem for wildlife. That's according to conservationists who've mapped out more than 70,000 of them in a bid to get some of them removed. Janina Gray is from Wildfish.
3: All fish species need to move within river systems to complete their life cycle, whether that's to feed or to migrate or to find available habitat. And barriers obviously fragment this and can prevent fish from completing their life cycle.
2: A replica of a 4,500-year-old building has been created at Stonehenge. English Heritage has used historically accurate tools to create the 7-metre-high Neolithic Hall. Jennifer Wexler is a historian from English Heritage. She says it's based on a nearby site.
4: So it dates from the time of Stonehenge, and it would have been connected to the broader ritual landscape around Stonehenge and places where people were going on pilgrimages and gathering around the construction and the use of Stonehenge.
2: And the rapper Bad Bunny and the actor Alan Cumming have both been revealed as the latest stars set to appear in Toy Story 5. A new trailer for the highly anticipated film has been released. They'll join a star-studded cast which already includes Tom Hanks and Tim Allen. That's the latest from Radio News Hub. I'm John Collins.
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